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2: It's Tuesday. One size fits most, even Frazier.
0: Let's not go there. Nick. You got a pool where you live?
2: Yeah.
0: I mean, does the Motel 6 have a pool?
2: Wow.
0: Be glad you don't have one, because they're more trouble than they're worth. Our buddy Jim Gaffigan explains.
3: I seem to stay in a lot of hotels that have the indoor swimming pool. You can always tell a hotel has an indoor pool because their lobby will smell like a bucket of bleach. Do you guys have an indoor pool, or did someone just clean up a murder scene? Because my eyes are bleeding, and... Casey, I'll hit the indoor pool. That's always relaxing, right?
4: Until anyone else shows up.
3: Because then you're just in a gigantic tub, essentially in your underwear, with some stranger lurking there. The polite thing to do is ignore the other person. Because there's nothing you can say at that point that doesn't sound creepy. You can't be like, hey, hop in! What room are you staying in? I didn't shower before I got in here. Kind of count this as a bath.
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5: including Brea. 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

What are you laughing about? You listen to KLOS, so you're in the HOV lane to hell. Nick Carter here, and coming up in 25 minutes at 5:30, yet another cash code to unlock Frank's fat sack and get yourself $1,000. I say all the time, bands have no idea what they have half the time when they have something amazing like this. This was originally a B-side. The B-side to the import single of Jeremy. And then finally somebody was like, wait, what are you guys doing? This is amazing. That is how Yellow Ledbetter became an honest to God hit. Pearl Jam literally just like had it laying around from the 10 sessions and threw it on the B-side of an import single. It's KLOS.

0: Crow's doing their best Otis Redding impression. I dig it. I'm feeling it. 95.5 KLOS. So 16 minutes from now, I'm going to give you the latest cash code. The cash code word to unlock, unfurl, if you will, Frank's fat sack of cash. Get yourself $1,000. Spend it on something fun. Or, you know, like, be like me. I just got a $557 electric bill because, you know, my central AC is on 24-7. Spend it on that. But, you know, whatever. 5:30, we're going to hook you up. Here's some good news for some of you degenerate drug users. You know who you are. More U.S. companies are dropping the marijuana drug test. Yeah, that's what I'm talking about. Nearly half of U.S. employers have removed marijuana tests from the hiring process as companies struggle to find workers. Yes, nearly half of U.S. employers have stopped requiring pre-employment marijuana tests, according to a survey of about 10,000 employers. Major companies including, get it, Amazon, Citigroup, Home Depot, and AutoNation have already eliminated cannabis screening for most job applicants. Now, the move comes even as positive marijuana tests continue to rise. Employers say that strict drug testing makes it harder to fill open positions, with 44% reporting hiring challenges. Yeah, good luck hiring anybody under 30 and saying, have you ever smoked marijuana? Oh, I'm afraid you can't have this position. Yeah, no, come on. So shout out to Amazon, Citigroup, Home Depot, and AutoNation. Let's rip one for them in solidarity.
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0: I feel very strange about this. Universal Studios Hollywood and Universal Orlando are debuting Ozzy Osbourne, Prince of Darkness, The Haunted House for their Halloween Horror Nights, which is going on right now. It's going on now through November 1st. And fans are going to walk through scenes inspired by Ozzy's journey from his childhood in England through, you know, years of Black Sabbath, his solo career. The experience features music and imagery from albums including Blizzard of Oz, Bark at the Moon, No More Tears, Scream, Ordinary Man, etc. My only thing is the guy died literally a year ago. Let's see if we can get a general consensus. Thoughts?
1: Too soon! Too soon! Too soon! Too soon!
0: Yeah, I gotta agree. I think it's too soon. Sharon thinks Ozzy would have loved it, but...

0: 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If you can't tell that from the music, then you can tell it from
1: Afternoons on KLOS.

You know what I said when I got up this morning? Excuse me, as I stepped over the naked woman who was next to me. But then I said, you know, I want to get some money into your hands if you're a faithful KLOS listener. So here's how we're going to do it. I'm going to give you the cash code word now. 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Look for Frank's Fat Sack. You can't miss it. It's right there. Put it in, and you could be $1,000 richer. The cash code for this hour is freeway. Which is funny because I thought the cash codes were supposed to be something, you know, positive that gave you good feelings. Freeway. Wait, let me slow it down for the cheap seats.

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0: 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Yeah.
1: The website?
0: Yeah.
1: That's not what they said on the radio.
0: That's what we say every day on the radio. What are you talking about?
1: Are you the guy? Are you the disc jockey?
0: Are you the... It depends. Do you like him or do you hate him?
1: Okay, I got to the website. Oh, come on. You're making it hard for me now.
0: You're making it hard for me to win $1,000. What dicks you guys are. All right, get off my phone. Get out of here. Same call every day. 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It's Nirvana.

0: That's my favorite part of the whole thing. I just love that. It's funny because, you know, for the longest time, I kind of thought Styx was kind of a wussy band, you know, like Dennis DeYoung and everything. But I'm telling you, I saw Dennis DeYoung in a production of Jesus Christ Superstar. He played Pontius Pilate. He was unbelievable. And I was like, yo, I was wrong. Styx is the bomb. And they're on 95.5 KLOS. It is Renegade. Nick Carter here. We have another Thousandaire. Yo!
1: No way. So exciting. Hi, this is Marissa from Upland, and I just won $1,000. Oh, my goodness. There's just extra money in my pocket right now. How can I not be happy? I'm going to treat myself, honestly. It's been a while, so I'm going to splurge. I'm so excited, so happy.
0: That's what you do. Treat yourself, as the kids like to say. All right, that could be you. That could be you. You could be Maritza from Upland. Tomorrow, it's another day. 8:30 a.m., first cash code, 1:30 in the afternoon, and then two with me, 3:30 p.m. and 5:30 p.m. You cannot miss this. You cannot miss this. All right, you know, like, I don't know. Put it in your Lotus Notes. Is that still a thing? I don't know. I get an iPhone. Join us tomorrow morning at 8:30 a.m., 1:30 p.m., and then twice with me, 3:30 and 5:30 p.m. Pick up that cash code word. 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

95.5 KLOS, Nick Carter here. Let me explain how you benefit from my friendship. Due to my unholy allegiance with the Dark Lord of Metal. Thanks, buddy. I am able to give you Slipknot tickets before you can even buy them. Because of my alliance, allegiance, or whatever the hell it is. I'll give you a pair of tickets for Slipknot this hour.

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0: I don't know. I mean, I know I tend not to be easily impressed as a rule, but, you know, that is this love still in the night? If Whitesnake had done nothing more than those three songs, that's legendary right there. 95.5 KLOS. Nick Carter hanging out till 7 o'clock. I've got Slipknot tickets for you. Ooh. I got to work on my my metal bark. Shout out to everybody over at Disney. We have a lot of friends at Disney because, you know, they're in the neighborhood with us. Massive layoffs are going on at Disney as the new CEO is slashing hundreds of jobs. Disney reportedly laying off another couple of hundred employees. This comes from the California Post, which is the poor relations to the New York Post. Latest cuts primarily hitting the company's technology and HR divisions. You really want to get rid of HR? Disney's TV and movie studio divisions reportedly aren't really affected by this round. The latest round of downsizing under CEO Josh D'Amaro, who took over from the legendary Bob Iger in March. Disney previously cut about 1,000 jobs in April, followed by additional layoffs at Pixar, National Geographic, and ESPN over the summer. Disney employed more than 231,000 people worldwide at the end of fiscal 2025, about 172,000 in the U.S. and 59,000 internationally. Here's where it gets weird. The cuts had been signaled earlier this year, this month, when Disney executive Horacio Gutierrez warned employees about hard choices, quote unquote, around staffing and said parts of the company would become a much smaller organization. Disney also says it plans to automate certain workflows using newer technology, while DeMaro and CFO Hugh Johnson have told shareholders that they're looking at additional ways to reduce labor and other company-wide costs. Disney, I guess they're trying to give long-term employees a backdoor out. They've given or offered some director-level employees age 50 and older an early retirement package as another way to voluntarily reduce its workforce. They're going after people over 50. That's how young this company is. See, I admit I am not, you know, an economist, but I don't get how the mouse could possibly be in trouble. Toy Story 5, that stupid movie made $1 billion. Billion with a B. That's just one movie. That's not even counting, you know, the Star Wars stuff and all the Marvel stuff. Like, how can they possibly having money problems at Disney? Thoughts, Iron Sheik?
1: Fuck the Hulk Hogan.
0: Yeah, well, that's fair.
2: No way! 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
8: 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On this day in 1973, Grand Funk Railroad finally hit the number one spot on the U.S. Billboard Hot 100 with We're an American Band from the album of the same name. 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

As the sun starts to set on SoCal, I say thank you for letting me be part of your dusk on 95.5 KLOS. Nick Carter here. You know, sometimes you just want to see, like, 10 grown men in masks run around on stage going... Lucky for you, I got Slipknot tickets. Slipknot with Bring Me to the Horizon and Loathe on the sickest stadium tour. They're going to be pretty much doing the greatest hits from what I understand. August 13th at SoFi. 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But you know me, and I know... I know the knot. So if you're calling number 95 right now, I'll give you a pair of tickets before you could even buy them. 818-955-KLOS. Good luck.

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2: What's up?
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2: John Paul.
1: John Paul Sacre Bleu. Where you at, man?
2: Rancho Cucamonga.
1: John, are you a maggot?
2: Sure, why not?
1: All right, John. 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
2: Right on, man. 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
2: You got it.
1: All right, I get it. You're pissed. I don't blame you. All right, don't worry about it. I got another pair of tickets for Slipknot tomorrow. We'll do them tomorrow in the 6 o'clock hour as well. All right, before you can buy them. Yeah. I don't think he knows what he got tickets for. I don't think he knows what he's in for. But, hey, you know what? All right, thank you so much for encouraging my behavior. I'm out of here at 3 o'clock. We'll do it all over again. Now the pretentious outro.
0: Ladies and gentlemen, Nick Carter has left the building.
1: Greg B. Harrell next. See ya!
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0: Well, I just got my hair done. I'm going home to have a little bite to eat.
1: Woo! What hairstyle did you go with?
0: I went with long and straight.
1: Woo! Stylish. I wish I could pull something like that off. But I go with what I know, the trustworthy beehive.
0: Oh, man, my favorite.
1: Yeah, when you're as sticky as me, something honey adjacent just makes sense.
0: You crack me up.
1: Yeah, it's the Greg B. Harrell Show, so... Yeah.
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6: It's 95.5 KLOS and Stu here with This Day in Classic Rock. And on this day in 1979, the Police hit the number one spot with Message in a Bottle. It was their third top 20 hit across the pond in England and Ireland. Also a big hit in Australia. Here in the U.S., only good enough to hit number 74. We finally figured it out. 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

0: It's the Greg Miharrell Show. Sometimes on the program, we talk about music industry stuff. And let me tell you how this is related. First, who is the most awarded band in Grammy history? Well, you probably already know this. The Foo Fighters. They've won 15 Grammy Awards. Well-deserved. Okay, but what do Grammy Awards really do for a band or an artist? Well, in most cases, if a band or an artist wins a major award, be it a Grammy, an Oscar, American Music Award, whatever the case may be, Pulitzer Prize, sales of their album will increase 100 to 500%. So yeah, those awards add up in many different ways. Plus, great door propper.
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0: Hey, what's up with you?
1: Somebody told me that your head was smaller than it should be.
0: Well, I mean, that is what people wrote on my last birthday cake. So my head is actually normal size, but it does seem smaller due to its proximity to my massive ego.
1: But you don't seem like you have a large ego either. You seem very humble.
0: Yep, I am. And at the best.
1: You seem much like myself. Maybe a misanthrope?
0: Well, I mean, I do have similar bathroom habits to a werewolf.
1: You are mistaken. A misanthrope is just somebody that does not like people.
0: Oh, yeah, because lycanthropes are so well known for their social skills. Misanthropy is like three hooved steps from demonry.
1: Sure, a demon.
0: You're a demon.
1: A human demon.
0: Human demon. Boy, that sounds like it'd be canceled after one season. The Greg Beharrell Show. Okay. Well, good luck with that.
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0: What is your defining characteristic?
22: I don't know. People would say, I guess I'm competitive.
0: Oh, okay. Like, how competitive are we talking here?
22: Well, like, if you're doing good, I'll just be one step ahead. I just have that drive in me.
0: Oh, so okay. So what if you and I play football and I get a touchdown?
22: Well, I'd get two touchdowns.
0: Two touchdowns. Mm-hmm. Mm-hmm. Okay, now what if we play basketball and I pull off a monster dunk?
22: Then I'll hit a three-pointer.
0: Okay, okay. Then now what if we're playing blackjack and I get 21?
22: Then I'll get 22.
0: Well, okay then.
22: Okay.
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0: It's the Greg B. Harrell Show. You know, if there's one thing that people are always saying to me, it's, Greg, what is something you can teach us? Ooh, okay. I tested this myself. It's not just eyeliner. You can use it to outline any globular organ. Another thing people are saying to me is, Greg B. Harrell, you don't have enough news from Fresno on your radio show. And you're thinking, Greg, why would I care what's going on in Fresno? Well, Fresno is a magical place, as we're about to find out when we listen to another actual clip from the Fresno Television News.
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0: It's the Greg B. Harrell Show. Let me ask you a question. Why do they have so many musical performances at award shows? And I'm not just talking about the Grammys, because that's obvious. Oscars, Golden Globes, there always seems to be some sort of musical performance, usually many. What's up? Well, they've studied this stuff, and they found that television ratings go up during musical performances, usually a nice little 5 to 15% bump. Whoa, you don't even get that much with most coupons.
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0: Hi. Hello. Sorry. Hi.
1: Why are you sorry?
0: Oh, wow. It sounds really weird to hear that when not lying on a couch.
1: Oh, well.
0: No. I mean, I'm not sorry in the classic sense. I think I say sorry often because my insecurities are so deep-rooted. Which I mean, you wouldn't expect because the rest of me is so shallow.
1: I guess that's an insecurity aspect of your life, and you have to deal with that.
0: Yeah, I'm a work in progress. Well, I mean, unprogress right now, but working on it.
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0: So it's a relatively nice day. What are you doing? Spend the day partying?
1: No, I have to go to work.
0: You know, you could take a sick day, and then when your boss asks what's happening, you could say, because this day is sick. No, but hey, I get it. You got to make the bread.
1: That blows, but you know.
0: Yeah, work blows, but it could be worse. I mean, look at glass blowers. Their work blows metaphorically and literally.
1: Yeah, exactly.
0: Well, the trick is to give yourself something to look forward to after work, like a dinner or TV or TV dinner.
1: All right, actually, I might do that.
0: Yep, smart, yeah.
1: Let me have a couple glasses of wine.
0: Oh, yeah, wine is great after work. You know, I prefer my wine the way I prefer my propensity for workplace advancement, boxed in.
1: Yes, I am.
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0: It's Greg B. Harrell's show. Sometimes on this program, we talk about weird music stuff that you're not going to hear on other radio shows. Like this. If an artist or a band gets into a public feud with another artist or a company, that feud can have a great effect on their sales. Huh? No, this is true. Major artists that have had this occur often see a post-feud album sales increase around 80%. You know, if I had a boxing bell sound effect, I'd use it here.
1: 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Yeah!

0: So what's your personality type?
1: Ladies man.
0: A ladies man?
1: Yeah.
0: How many ladies have you dated?
1: Oh, of how many? 22.
0: 22? Whoa. I'm only at 1.5. Well, what's your secret to being a ladies man?
1: Flirting, probably.
0: Flirting? Yeah, I've heard about this. What kind of things do you say?
1: I flirt, I'm like, I'm pretty.
0: Okay, so we're not going to run out of adjectives anytime soon. But give me a little more. Like, what's a full compliment that you'd say?
1: I'd just say, your skin looks very soft today. Tastes like scotch tape.
0: Your skin is like scotch tape.
1: Like scotch tape.
0: Ah, the most romantic thing you can say about someone. You're similar to a 3M product.
1: Yeah.
0: Yep, yep. Blah, blah, blah. Radio imaging.
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0: Are you pouring the wine correctly?
17: Absolutely.
18: Wine, are we pouring? Probably.
17: Absolutely.
0: Well, how are you pouring it?
18: Like a bartender would.
0: From the bottom?
18: Sure.
0: Well, that was an obvious lie.
18: Good Lord. That's a big problem?
0: Is it a big problem to not respectfully pour wine? I don't know. Why don't we ask the grapes that never got to be raisins?
17: How would you suggest we pour it?
0: Yeah. You're supposed to grab the bottom of it and hold the base in the bottom of your hand, then slowly tip it over. Kind of like if King Kong ripped a spire off a skyscraper.
17: Oh, I thought that was loving it. I didn't know that was pouring it properly, but I've been doing that properly. Cool. Yeah.
0: Well, that's good to hear. Then it sounds like it was for meant to be. How many bottles of wine will you drink today?
17: Probably 3.
0: What, 3 bottles?
17: We're only through the second, halfway through the second bottle, so.
0: You're supposed to be tasting notes, not tasting chords.
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0: Like Lady Macbeth, you've reached a frustrating spot.
1: Hey, you're doing a great job, man. Awesome. Thank you, man.
0: So sorry. You know you dialed the Greg Beharrell show.
1: Yeah.
0: Oh.
1: It's a lot of work, man. Answer the phones and all the other stuff, too, you know?
0: Yeah. Yes. Thank you. Finally. It is a lot of work answering the phones. And that's why my right forearm is bigger than my left, and that's the only reason why.
1: Oh, that's cool, man.
0: Well, I appreciate you calling in to say nice things. Thank you for that.
1: Hey, hope to meet you one day down there or whatever, you know?
0: Oh, that'd be cool. I love meeting people.
1: Yeah.
0: But I should warn you, I suffer with reverse Cinderella's carriage syndrome, so I look like a pumpkin for the majority of the night.
1: Yeah, all right.
0: Yeah.
1: Cool.
0: Greg?
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0: It's the Greg Miharles Show. Okay, so we're often told how many copies new albums sell in their first week. It's a lot. But how many copies do heritage artists sell of their big records every week? I'm talking about some of the all-time albums. They don't sell in massive numbers every week. But how many copies do they sell? They're obviously still moving. You see them on the store shelves. Well, I can tell you. The biggest albums of all time usually move 3,500 to 7,500 copies a week. Yeah, it's bigger numbers than you probably thought, right? No wonder the record shops often carry those instead of my Japanese imports!
1: 4 times a day, 1,000 bucks a shot. Be here at 8:30, 1:30, 3:30, and 5:30 for the cash code to win another piece of Frank's Fat Sack of Cash on KLOS.

0: Okay, so this is going to sound like the opening of a NyQuil commercial, but why are you so tired?
1: I have a newborn baby, and all of that put together means very little sleep altogether.
0: Oh, congratulations. How newborn are we talking here? Like, do you still have to change the locks on the uterus after the last tenant left?
1: 10 weeks.
0: 10 weeks? Whoa. Does it do the whole goo goo gaga shtick?
1: Of course.
0: Yeah, that's a baby, all right.
1: It is a little boy.
0: Okay. Did you go water birth?
1: No.
0: Oh, dirt birth.
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15: I think you should play the Growing Pains theme song. I haven't heard you play that one yet.
0: Oh, yeah. Awesome tune. Plus, how frustrated were censors every week when the credits would say BJ Thomas? Yeah. The Growing Pains theme is an amazing song, in spite of the opening lyric basically saying, hey, come on, smile for me.
15: Yeah. It's one of the greatest of the 80s TV sitcom songs.
0: Yeah, and one of the greatest TV sitcoms.
15: Yeah.
0: So you're also a fellow Growing Pains fan. Now, which Carol Seaver is your favorite? Oh, here we go. Mini story time. Because the unaired pilot of Growing Pains had Elizabeth Ward as Carol Seaver. But the show went with Tracy Gold. Thoughts?
15: You know, I've
0: Wow, this is a great impression of Boner Stabone.
15: Yeah, all right.
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0: Please share all these trivia facts. I love it when you get down and give us the trivia. And, like, it is amazing that CDs are still doing so well.
1: CDs, yeah. Oh, okay. Here's a piece of trivia for you. Do you know how fast a CD travels when it's playing?
0: I don't know.
1: 3 miles per hour.
0: Oh, that's slow.
1: I don't know if you're talking about me or the CD.
0: The CD.
1: Oh, okay. Yeah.
0: Interesting. Yeah, okay.
1: Well, okay. I mean, you didn't even sound interesting when you said the word interesting, so...
0: Well, because I was trying to...
1: No. Hey. I can tell a dissatisfied customer when I hear one. Try this CD fact on for size. Do you know what city is considered the CD capital of the world?
0: Visually, I thought you said it was Austin.
1: Phoenix, Arizona. Huh?
0: Oh, Phoenix. No, I didn't know that. Okay.
1: Yeah, more CDs sold in Phoenix than anywhere else in the whole world.
0: Interesting. Okay.
1: So that probably also makes it the fingerprint capital of the world. Well, it depends who has the most strip clubs, I guess.
0: Interesting. All right. And now, is that at a retail, like a brick and mortar place, or like online?
1: Now, see, you raise a good point there. Why are people building stores out of brick and mortar? I say cut costs and pick one. The Greg B. Harrell Show, huh? All right.
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0: It's the Greg B. Harrell Show. We've talked before on the program about how studies have pointed out that listening to music for just 17 minutes can have the same mental health benefits as exercise. Okay, so why are we talking about it again? Well, because trainers for major league sports teams have now been recommending that more athletes listen to music during warm-ups and practice. The advent of wireless headphones has made this incredibly easy. The thinking is that listening to music during practice and during warm-ups will provide that athlete a clear mind and lead to a better performance on the court, on the field, whatever the case may be.
1: Right, or could be on the pitch.
2: KLOS.

0: I appreciate you for answering, too.
1: Oh, yeah, you appreciate me answering the phones. Yeah, not a lot of radio DJs do that anymore. That's one of the many reasons I'm grateful for being such a desperate human being. Hello? Is anyone there?
0: Do you get many calls?
1: Oh, yeah. My phone lines are so busy, you'd think Orson Welles just aired a radio play.
0: Well, I appreciate you, dude. I mean, I listen to you all night, so...
1: It sounded like you said you listen to me all day. My God, the bravery. So what do you do as you listen? What are you up to?
0: Oh, I'm just relaxing. I'm off today for my other job, so we're good.
1: Wow, spending your day off listening to somebody that sounds like they took the day off.
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0: It's the Greg Beharrell Show. I love a blessing in disguise. Because the only thing that makes a blessing better is when it's wearing a giant coat and riding on the shoulders of another blessing. I like to close every show by writing a little something in my diary. So here we go. Dear Diary, Greg Beharrell here. Someday I hope I'm as proud of my accomplishments as hotels are to show that their rooms feature a singular chair. Thanks for listening, everybody. Greg Beharrell Show.
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0: It's time once again to escape to another world where The Rock is always just right. And your seasoned host is never short on stories to share. So sit back and immerse yourself in a Tuesday edition of Alice's Attic with Alice Cooper.
1: Well, guess what? We're just about a month out from Halloween. And yes, my songs and stories will be spookier than ever up here in Alice's Attic. I'll try to come up with some creative ideas for Halloween costumes. You could go as a Stay Puffed Marshmallow Man, a sexy pirate, or an undead Hollywood vampire. Or you could tie an egg beater to the back of your head and go as a motorboat. Or paint yourself green and go as a pickle. But I've got lots of songs and stories for the last few days of September. This evening, you'll get some pretty heavy bands in Cooper's Countdown, so stick around to see how that works out.
0: Alice's Attic with Alice Cooper.

0: It's all the hits from coast to coast on Cooper's Countdown. 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
1: This week, back in 1990, was a pretty heavy one for the rock charts. We hadn't yet gotten into the grunge era. Personally, your Uncle Alice was working on the songs that would end up on 1991's Hey Stupid album. But let's see what songs were the most popular in rock this week in 1990. At number five was your favorite German band, the Scorpions, with the song Send Me an Angel. They were once too heavy for radio, but Metallica was everywhere with their song Enter Sandman, which was number four. In number three position was Pasadena, California's own Van Halen with Top of the World. At number two, John Mellencamp is the lightest of the rockers topping the charts as he was singing Get a Leg Up. And topping the charts are my buddies in Guns N' Roses, who snagged Numero Uno with one of their mellowest songs, Don't Cry.

0: Alice. You'll buy everything our sponsors tell you to. More Alice Cooper after this. Alice's Attic with Alice Cooper.
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1: Mr. Cooper, longtime listener in Tucson. I work graves, and your show gets my shift off to the most energetic start. During the day, I run a local nonprofit 501c3 animal rescue. 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If a mention is possible, we would be beyond grateful. We are Holiday House Animal Rescue in Tucson. 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We are Holiday House Animal Rescue in Tucson. If you are able to do anything for the rescue, just keep rocking, sir. That alone helps me every night. Best Mark. Okay, well, you can find a link to adoptable animals through Holiday House Animal Rescue, Facebook or Instagram, where they have dogs named Munchkin, Drew, Ringo, and Tin Man. Currently available to adopt. I know some of you people love to take in. I personally like mutts more than anything else. I like dogs that are a mixture of everything. For some reason, they seem to be the most loyal and the most lovable. If you're an animal seeking an adoption, bark or meow to alice@alicesattic.com. Okay. I'll be right back.
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3: 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Alice's Attic.

0: share a birthday with Nikki Sixx, Elvis, Britney Spears, or Bono? Well, you're about to find out, because Alice Cooper's going to invite you to blow out the candles for some festive celebrity birthday bashes.
1: You say it's your birthday. Well, happy birthday to you. You share your birthday, September 29th, with Grand Funk Railroad's Mark Farner, who was born on this day in 1948. He played with Michigan band Terry Knight in the Pack before forming Grand Funk, and also featured Don Brewer and Mel Sharar. Happy birthday, Mark. How about some foot-stomping music?

0: Someone has to pay for this travesty. Back with more Alice Cooper next. Alice's Attic with Alice Cooper.
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0: You should find someone there who's a pal, a buddy, a BFF. What you don't expect is for your very own late night pal to be a member of the Rock and Roll Hall of Fame. But then again, this ain't your average rock and roll rodeo. Confide in him now, and you shall be rewarded. It's Alice's Attic with Alice Cooper.
1: It's Uncle Alice, the sometimes super duper one, checking in at the top of the hour. Thanks for tuning in for another night of rock and talk in my attic. I know you could be watching Dancing with the Stars or the new Little House on the Prairie or RuPaul's Drag Race. 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Okay, let's get back to the rock and roll. There's You Gotta Love the 80s up soon with one of your favorite bands, but here's another one to kick off this hour.
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0: The scent of Aquanet, the silky smooth feel of spandex, and a cassette cranked up on the Alpine in your Trans Am. 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
2: It's time to fly by night away from here. Did you get that hint? Yes, tonight's 80s band is Rush, but of course, they cross all decades. This song is about the cheery topic of nuclear war. It's called Distant Early Warning. And I was actually in a mistake nuclear attack warning in Maui one time, where everybody on the island said you had 18 minutes before we were going to be hit. An imminent, I hate the word imminent and nuclear in the same sentence. And then they realized it was a mistake. Yeah, everybody had a heart attack. So here's another reason you gotta love the 80s. Getty, Neil, and Alex.

0: We'll be back with more Alice Cooper next. Alice's Attic with Alice Cooper.
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1: This is Tales from the Attic.
3: Tonight, I thought I'd go way back, way, way, way back. The Prettiest for You album came out in 1969 on Straight Records, which was formed to put out bands that Frank Zappa and his manager Herb Cohen signed. It was our first album, but of course, we didn't put our photos on the cover, no. If you've seen the cover, it's got a light pink background, yellow type, and the artwork is actually a painting by Edward Beardsley that was originally hanging on the wall of the living room in Zappa's house up in Laurel Canyon. We were looking for an album cover, and I looked up and I said, well, what about that? And apparently Gale Zappa said the painting was later stolen from them. I didn't do it. Neil Smith's probably got it. Prettiest for You, and if you look at the painting, you can see why it would be called that. I never met Beardsley, but I understand that he died in 2017. He founded the University of California Riverside Museum of Photography, and I guess he must have known that it was the cover for our album. If you have any questions that need answering, send them to alice@aliceisattic.com. I mean, we sold 12, 13 of those. Trivia and more are up sooner than later.
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13: 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If you're lucky. Alice's Attic is on 95.5 KLOS.

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2: The Billy Idol song Cradle of Love used film clips from a movie it was in, which starred Andrew Dice Clay. Can you name the movie? Yeah, I think it was the only one that he actually really made. The Adventures of Ford Fairlane was the film, but Dice wasn't in the Billy Idol video because the comedian has been banned from MTV. How do you get banned from MTV? What do you got to do? I think Andrew Dice Clay is actually a very good actor. Anyway, take it away, Billy. Cradle of Love.

0: There's more Alice Cooper coming sooner than later. Alice's Attic with Alice Cooper.
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0: you're looking for a radio host who plays games with you, you've come to the wrong place. Unless, of course, the game is rock, paper, scissors. Then you can count on our faithful host to choose rock every single time. He's got his microphone on, and his leathers are just back from the cleaners. It's Alice's Attic with Alice Cooper.
1: Welcome to my nightmare of an attic. It's kind of a mess up here in the attic studio lately. Cheryl refuses to dust up here. My daughter Calico thinks that decaying looks, well, very trendy. Maybe someday my kids will tell you what I really like as a dad, or not. But right now, I'm your DJ, and I'm in control of your ears for the rest of the night, so turn this one up to 11 or else.
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1: If you like coming-of-age sports drama, and who doesn't, you're probably a fan of the film Varsity Blues. Came out in 1999. Sadly, we lost star James Van Der Beek in February 2026. Varsity Blues had a strong soundtrack with songs from Green Day, Van Halen, Monster Magnet, AC/DC, and this one from the Foo Fighters, My Hero.

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1: My name is Kelly Tate. I'm 32 and live near Wichita, Kansas. The whole reason I know about you is because of my mom, Debbie Hunt, 64. Her parents thought you were a girl, so they let her go to your concert. She then tried to reenact one of the onstage scenes for her siblings. That didn't end very well. She took me to three of your concerts, the last one in 2009. We still listen to you, and her grandkids even know who you are. We have your signed guitar in our living room. My sweet mom passed away August 28, 2026 due to complications from a stroke and went to be with the Lord. I'm planning to take my kids to see you in concert in remembrance of her. I hope we can meet you as they find much joy in meeting someone they always heard their Nama talk about. Either way, we will be there. Kindly, Kelly. Oh, that's sweet. That's really very sweet. You know, I find that sometimes families connect to an artist and that family becomes sort of immersed in that artist, which is really nice, especially when it's, you know, a sweet family like this. All right. Many thanks to Kelly's mom, Debbie, for making my music a family affair. She sounds like an awesome lady.
0: Alice will be back in a moment.
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0: testing the limits of your musical proficiency. It's Rock Trivia on Alice's Attic with Alice Cooper.
1: In 2002, what British singer became lead vocalist of The Doors of the 21st Century? The band that featured the original Doors member Robbie Krieger and Ray Manzarek, not Densmore. Densmore didn't join. That would be Ian Astbury of The Cult. He was influenced by The Doors and even grew a beard for some of his performances with the new version of The Doors. No, I am not going to play you that, but a song by Ian's other band, Cult. I know Ian pretty well, and I get to do things with Robbie Krieger all the time, Doors songs, you know, when we're doing charity gigs and things like that. So I always love working with Robbie. He's one of the best. Firewoman.

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0: you're inside Alice's attic. Your sagacious host could truly benefit from having a yard sale. Who wouldn't be interested in used straitjackets, top hats, guillotines, and leather pants? There's even a lava lamp from his first L.A. apartment. But amongst the flotsam and jetsam of an extraordinarily interesting life are the tantalizing tales that only a Rock and Roll Hall of Famer could deliver. So sit back and enjoy another hour of rock and talk with Alice Cooper.
1: It's Alice Cooper on your radio. Who were you expecting? Lionel Messi? And if you don't know who that is, you probably don't know that football is soccer. Or is it the other way around? I had to coach soccer for 7 years because Dash wanted to play when he was 6 or 7. So I had to learn the game. And now I can watch soccer on TV and understand the game. Thanks for joining this Alice's Attic already in progress. Later, we'll have a Cooper's cover from the Doors, and then we'll find out that rock stars don't always go by their given names. Scandal! For now, though, let's get to the rock.
0: Alice's Attic with Alice Cooper.

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1: Just ask our next artist on Cooper's Covers. 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
2: As the song goes, the men don't know, but the little girls understand. Yes, that's a lyric from Backdoor Man, which was not written by the Doors, even though you probably know that version pretty well. It was written by Willie Dixon and then recorded by Howlin' Wolf in 1960. Here's an interesting thing about the Doors. They always kind of like leaned way towards the blues. They were a blues-oriented band. And then they kind of like became this Los Angeles strange back alley mystic kind of band. Probably because of Jim's lyrics more than anything else. Here's tonight's Cooper's cover from the hot, sexy, and allegedly dead Jim Morrison. I'm pretty sure he's dead. Backdoor Man.

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0: More of Alice's Attic with Alice Cooper coming up. Alice's Attic with Alice Cooper. Did your family question why you were leaving for the game at 6 a.m. with a cold Dr. Pepper already cracked? Did they say, it's a night game, who gets there 14 hours before kickoff? 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
1: Freaks, it's fact time. Here's the weirdness. There's a sleeping disorder called exploding head syndrome that makes a person hear sudden gunshot or explosion sounds in their sleep. That would be fun. Despite being super popular overseas, Elvis Presley never performed outside of North America. And why? Because the colonel didn't have a passport and wouldn't let Elvis go to Europe without him. There's all kinds of stories about that, that he was wanted by Interpol and all this. Who knows? There are caves in Missouri that store 1.4 billion pounds of government-owned cheese. Canadian astronaut Chris Hadfield released an entire album called Space Sessions, Songs for a Tin Can, recorded while he was living in orbit. And finally tonight, Miss Piggy's original name was going to be Piggy Lee. Anybody that knows about Peggy Lee, she was one of the oddball jazz singers in the 50s. If that's all there is, if that's all there is. She was out there. And with that, we're full of facts. Stick around.
0: 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You think radio this brilliant is free? 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
1: What is Vince Neil's real name? Answer, who cares? Vince Neil Wharton. His mom's name was Shirley Ortiz, and his dad was Cloy Odell Odie Wharton. Okay. And Vince's grandfather was named Othar. I have never heard of any of those names before. I don't know where they come from, but that might explain Vince. So, let's hear from a singer who actually lucked out with his first name, Motley Crue's Vince Neil.

0: unlike Elvis, Alice Cooper has not left the building. We'll return with more Genius Radio after this. Alice's Attic with Alice Cooper.
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1: I've got a song written by Dave Mason for Traffic, but it did better as a cover done by Joe Cocker. The song is Feeling All Right. Dave was a very good friend of mine, lived in Maui, and I used to see him all the time in Maui. We even did a little bit of writing together. I'm going to play the Traffic version for you this evening. So from 1968, here's Dave Mason and Steve Winwood.

0: Alice Cooper is coming up next. Alice's Attic with Alice Cooper.
1: Hey, it's Jordan. With the football season underway, it's time to see how your predictions are shaping up. 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
1: Dear Alice, when I'm 18 came out in November 1970, I bought it. My dad was a Marine, and he had to approve any records I bought. If he didn't like it, he'd get his hammer out and smash it to pieces. After he played I'm 18, he went to get his hammer. I ran into my room, opened a cubbyhole, walked very far back, and stuck inside the insulation. Came back out of my bedroom, ran into my dad. Where's that freaking record? You're not gonna keep it. I said, yes, I am. I got grounded, and he never found it. Years later, when I got married, I returned to the cubbyhole and retrieved it. I moved to Arizona in 1977. During one of my moves, I lost the record, but listened to it on internet music. Love you and your music, and thanks for feeding homeless and helping children. Bless you, Cindy Parks. Okay, well, you know, now that record is the holy grail. You got to find it. I don't care what it takes. It's something that you must search for the rest of your life. I'm still trying to find the brain that Dolly created, the Alice Cooper brain that he put together, and I saw it once, and we can't find it. It's sort of like lost somewhere out there. But if anybody knows where my brain is that Salvador Dali built, if you get in touch with me, I guarantee you it'll be worth a lot of money. Okay, my freaky fans, more fun is up next, so keep your ears open.
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10: 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Alice's Attic

0: died and you just said, I died and you watched. 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
1: Alice Cooper has some rock trivia for you. Go for it, Alice.
2: What song did Dennis DeYoung of Styx write in 1975 for the American Bicentennial in 1976? Sweet Madam Blue. Lyrics about the U.S. include, once long ago, a word from your lips, and the world turned around. And I long for the past and dream of the days with you. Now, from the Equinox album Styx, Sweet Madam Blue.

0: just pulled the stairs back into the ceiling. But he'll be back for you at his abnormal hour tomorrow. Alice's Attic with Alice Cooper.
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5: 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And on this day in 2003, believe it or not, the Beach Boys' double LP Endless Summer was finally certified platinum for sales of over a million copies. It was released in June of 1974, covering their mid-60s output, and eventually went on to go triple platinum so far.
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6: Good morning, Aki Kitayama here with a brief traffic update sponsored by Taco Bell. Got a single lane in Culver City, got a big rig stalled on the 405 northbound before National Boulevard. Right now, the right lane is shut down with the way for a heavy tow truck. Northbound 405 really jams up back at Highway 90. Got a crash in Mid-City. This is on the 10 westbound past Crenshaw Boulevard. Right now, the vehicle's in the left-hand lane and need help to get to the right-hand shoulder. Westbound drive already stop and go from Hoover Street, so it's going to add to the morning drive. In Downey, watch for a stall on the 105 eastbound before Bellflower Boulevard. Stalled in the right-hand lane, still struggling to get to the right-hand shoulder. 105 eastbound slowing down back at Paramount Road. Not a jam up yet, but watch for a traffic break. And then in Claremont, got an accident taking up 2 middle lanes on the 10 westbound past Indian Hill Boulevard. 3 vehicles taking up those lanes and traffic jams up at Euclid. 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
22: I'm a ride or die.
23: Ride or die, right? It's showtime.
24: Well, it's Best Friends Day. I'm going to spend the day this morning with my best friends. And you guys, too.
25: Oh, I was going to... Oh, wait. Uh-oh.
24: I was all You're getting flattered. All mushy in a second.
25: I was all flattered for a second.
24: Have you ever had...
23: that would last.
24: I know. I mean, that lasted what? Just a second before I got out the punchline? Right. And you guys.
23: I know.
24: The number to call the show, Heidi and Frank Show, that is 818-955-2955. You're going to need that to win all these tickets I got and just participate in the fine conversation. Don't forget, coming up at 8:30 is the first chance at $1,000 for Frank's fat sack of cash. But have you been told by your significant other that you're their best friend? I mean, the words come out of their mouth like, yeah. You know what? You're my best friend.
26: Yeah.
24: Have you had that?
26: Yeah.
23: Mm-hmm. Yes. I've also heard you're my favorite person.
24: Oh, God.
23: Which is
24: now we're laying it on thick.
23: Well, she's trying to get laid. What are you going to do? So I'm like, really? Okay.
24: Is this poised?
23: Poised coital?
24: I know. I was going to say poised coital, but I'm like, is it really coitus for you guys? I don't think you call it coitus for you guys. It's like cloitus. I don't know what you're doing. Call that.
23: Well, I'm calling it clueless from now on, and sadly, I'll be thinking of you, which is probably going to ruin things. So, thanks for effing up my sex life once again.
24: Cloitus.
23: Me and my friend Cloitus. Ugh, that is a hideous word. I mean, coitus is ugly, too. Let's be honest.
24: It is. Coitus is bad. But then cloitus.
23: Cloitus is like...
24: So, anyway,
23: what?
24: Was that post, like, love glow? You're my favorite person. No.
23: No.
24: Do you remember the moment?
23: What was happening? Just sitting around doing nothing. And that's what we can do good together, do well together, is we don't have to have, we don't, we just want to
24: hang. So you're being quiet?
23: Yes, and she was like, you're my favorite person. I was like, I am.
24: Don't ruin it. Johnny, you said yes.
23: Let's play the quiet game.
24: Yes, yeah. I also said you're my favorite, or you're my best,
26: yeah,
24: best
26: you're friend.
24: You're my best friend. What was going on?
26: But I said legally, you know, like if you, we stood, in front of a whole bunch of people and we said we're man and wife. So the best friend doesn't really count. Yeah, maybe it's an extension of a best friend, but it doesn't really count. You know what I mean? Like I don't do my taxes and I'm like, oh, I'm filing with my best friend. You know what I mean? It's my partner. It's my wife.
24: I know, but this is a description of like, who is this person to you? She's my wife. She's
23: but
24: my
23: Johnny,
24: friend.
23: No other person on earth has said, I'm making a commitment to you forever. We haven't done that. Your friends haven't done that. But you know who has done that? Your wife.
26: Yeah, exactly.
23: Your mom has to love
26: My
23: you.
26: Friends
23: Your dad has
26: that.
23: To love
24: I've
23: you.
24: I've done that, Johnny. I got you forever.
26: Thank you. Don't worry about it.
24: Thank you.
26: I got you, too.
24: All right, sweet. Do you remember the moment your wife said that, though?
26: No. She probably said it, and I probably said, yeah, sure.
24: You've never said it to her first, intentionally.
26: No. She's not. No. I got my best friends.
23: Moose.
26: No, he's not my best friend.
24: No.
23: Oh.
26: We're really close.
24: Yeah.
26: But I wouldn't say whether we're best friends. No. There are
24: 2,500 miles is close enough.
26: Yeah. There are certain things I think you have to go through to make a best friend a best friend. You know what I mean? I mean, there's the highs and the lows that you have. And I think when you're in both of those, then you've developed a best friend relationship.
24: Hmm.
26: Yeah.
24: Yeah.
26: Yeah.
23: Been through all the seasons with somebody.
26: Yeah.
23: They've held your hair while you've vomited.
26: Uh-huh.
23: They've taken help you take care of your kid,
26: or you take them out. You know, when their girlfriend cheats on them, and then you take them out and
24: get them laid.
26: And, yeah, exactly.
24: Get them a hooker
26: or
24: something.
26: That's best friend, right there.
24: I'd do that for an acquaintance.
26: So. Yeah,
23: you'd do that for a stranger.
24: That's
23: friend.
24: Exactly. I mean, you need a hooker? Give me a call. 818-955-5555. I'll hook you up.
23: He knows
24: people. You have a hard day. You know, I'll get you hooked.
26: The text lines are gonna blow

0: sarcastically. You said it sarcastically. You're my best friend.
1: No, I've used it. I've weaponized friendship with her before. Love you both.
0: Yeah, I got that this weekend.
1: Love you so much.
0: I got the, you're my best friend. I played golf in the morning without her, you know, cool. And then I met up with her later, and we went to puppy yoga. Have you ever been to puppy yoga?
2: I've been to goat yoga. I've not been to puppy yoga.
0: Puppy yoga is where basically, pretty much like goat yoga, they got puppies. And so I guess a certain like type of breed, and you can go out and be a part of it. And so yesterday we went to Old English Bulldog puppy yoga. And so there's me with
2: you have another dog.
0: No, I don't. This was just, basically, just, dog. You go and... I know, but look at that dog right there. Oh, my God.
2: You have another dog.
0: No, I didn't get another dog.
3: You guys had a professional photo shoot, too?
0: No, that's photos my wife took on her phone. She's like, God damn it. Why do you take pictures so well? Yeah, so it looks like it's a professional photo with a white background. I'm like, no, that was just the wall behind me when I was sitting on my mat.
3: Looks like an ASPCA commercial.
0: Yeah. I know. I mean, it's
2: in the arms of
0: luckily, her best friend's so photogenic. That's why I don't have any pictures of her up here. I took pictures of her as well, but I'm like, Callie was off. No. But yes, we went to puppy yoga, which was awesome. And she went like 2 weeks before, and it was the golden retriever puppies. And so it's like they have like a different.
2: My favorite
0: and then I
2: dog.
0: Think we got a friend of ours who also went one weekend, and it was baby wieners. She said, some Uncle Jim there.
2: Still at it, huh? Oh. He's still at it.
0: Still at it.
2: You know, a tiger and all.
3: Baby and wiener
2: a leopard
3: yoga.
2: And all.
0: Baby wiener yoga. Puppies.
2: Of course.
0: Dachshunds. Okay, let's just clear that out. Okay.
2: Dachshund.
1: Don't get in that van.
2: Yeah.
0: And then we went and had lunch, and they were just kind of like just mosey around, just, you know, and then ended up drinking beers at a like outdoor reggae concert. And I think at that point, she goes, you're my best friend. I go, really? She goes, yes. I go, you're drunk. Because I think she was at that point. We've had like several beers, and it's been like all day long. And so, but she said, she's my best friend, or I'm her best friend. The only person I want to hang out with.
2: And your response to her was, you're drunk.
0: I go, yeah, you're drunk. I go, and she's like, am I annoying? I go, well, as your best friend, I have to tell you the truth, right?
2: Sometimes. You are sometimes.
0: Sometimes.
2: We can all be annoying sometimes.
0: But
3: you see, I don't think you can have a sexual relationship with a best friend. I think that's out of the question.
2: It's best friends with benefits.
3: No, because you meet those guys who, or, you know, you've heard the stories about guys who have a girl best friend and that ruins a relationship.
4: But there's nothing sexual. It's not sexual. It's
0: you mean opposite friends. Sex can't be friends.
3: Correct.
0: Without having sex with each other.
3: They can't be best friends. They can be friends, but they can't be best friends. And I think, once you cross that sexual line, you're no longer just best friends. You're more than that. And that's why I can't be best friends with my wife.
2: But hang on a second.
3: We have a sexual relationship.
2: Wouldn't a true best friend?
3: We're no longer friends.
0: You're beyond friends if you have sex with the woman. Yeah,
3: exactly.
2: Wouldn't a true best friend be like, listen, you're down and you're bumming out. Let's bang. Let's make you feel better.
0: There's not a chick out there.
2: Isn't that the ultimate best friend?
3: No.
0: There's not a chick out there who's going to be cool with that.
2: And then we're banging, and then we're like, it's cool. I just like sex, too.
0: You've been waiting around this whole time just waiting for me to be at my lowest. You could take advantage and get in my pants. Yeah, she ain't gonna be cool with that. There's such manipulation there that she would think that this is a plan from the beginning.
3: Yeah,
0: that I ruined her relationship. Whatever reason she's down, I caused that just so I can get in her pants. You know what we should do? We should just have sex right now. Cheer you up. Really? Okay. Well, here's my
2: but it would work the other way.
0: Never
2: it would
0: work happen.
2: If I was best friends with you. And I was like, you know what? Let's just I see you're down in the dumps. Would having sex with me make you feel better?
0: No, BJ.
2: Okay. Yeah. Okay.
0: I'll take a beach for my best friend.
2: Sure.
0: Cuz it's not really sex.
2: Well, yeah, it's not coitus for sure.
0: Yeah.
2: I
0: mean,
1: it is sex like
0: we didn't really cross
1: and the sex.
0: We didn't cross like a line. It's like, okay, is anybody going to expect anything after this? No. It was a beach.
2: Some might say it's more intimate than the other.
0: Well, you're my best friend. What do you mean? Yeah, of course. So today's National Best Friends Day.

0: Yeah, so give them a beat.
1: However you want.
0: Yeah, some people don't have any friends. And we've talked about this, I think, when it comes up, maybe it's this day every year. We're like, yeah. There's people out there listening to the show where we are their best friends. That we're the only friends that they have. And I saw a story about loneliness. It's a 76-year-old woman in Florida has been sending all of her money to someone claimed to be Liam Neeson.
2: Oh, no.
0: Merry Christmas, I was gals. I need you to go to a Western Union in a gas station. $79,000.
2: Are you saying she got taken?
3: It must be.
0: She got taken. Yes, she did, Heidi. Oh,
2: good one.
0: She got taken
2: everybody.
0: Not only once, but taken two and taken three. Like,
2: times. Oh, God.
0: She's so insistent that she was arrested for striking a family member who took her phone in an attempt to keep her from continuing to text Liam Neeson.
2: Yeah, you have to. Like, no, Mom, that's not Liam Neeson.
0: Started beating up on a family member.
2: How do you explain to your mom, Mom, Liam Neeson's not asking people for money?
0: Here's what I'm saying.
2: Does that make any sense?
0: How about you show up and see your mom more often? She's so lonely. She's giving all of her money to some guy claiming to be Liam Neeson. You're not around enough. She's a lonely, lonely, lonely woman who just is in desperation to be texting anybody at this point. Now you're going to go there and say, you can't do that, Mom. You only show up.
2: I call her up and say, I'm Julia Roberts, and I'm looking for some money, and could you put this into my Wells Fargo? And then I just take my mom. I just go, she's going to do it. I'm going to get my money before you go. What the hell?
0: I mean, that's the only reason you're showing up now to take the phone out of her hand, because you're worried about your own inheritance
2: your
0: being
2: inheritance,
0: whittled down to zero. So you might as well scam her with a good impression. Scam your mom with a little Jason Statham, Johnny.
3: Hey, Mom. Hey, you get some money.
2: No, you can't call her, Mom.
3: Yeah,
2: well, you're Jason Statham.
3: Oh, yeah,
0: is this Johnny?
3: Right. Hey, Karen. Hey. Hey, let me get some of that money. Hey.
0: There you go. She's on.
3: I'm okay, locked Jason. Up in Mexico right now.
2: Oh, well,
3: I'm in a jail in Mexico.
2: Yeah, I want to know what Liam Neeson is saying to this old woman. Like, why would he possibly be reaching out to her?
0: I mean,
2: what do you say?
0: People get befriended. I mean, I'm sure there's people out there who are friends with celebrities.
2: Yeah.
0: So maybe, like, you know, he reached out to her. Let's see, the other day. It could be like a customer service thing. I got a buddy of mine who does a pretty good Matthew McConaughey, and I said, hey, this is so and so, and I'm Matthew McConaughey's assistant, and he wants to get a reservation there, but there's a lot of details that he says he'd like to tell you about, not me. So okay, you want to be on the phone with him? She's like, okay. She's on the phone, I was like, hey, all right, what's your name? You know, like he just goes you know, that, and she's like, oh my god, it's the best conversation I ever had. So all of a sudden he could be like, hey, I had a good time with you too, babe. Why don't you give me your home number? We'll call up. Maybe we'll go out sometime. You know, it wasn't me. I mean, obviously, I don't do a good Matthew McConaughey, but I do more of a Bill Clinton. Which is really
2: it's a
0: close
2: real
0: to a Matthew McConaughey, you think about. But yeah, you kind of go around the about natural way of doing
2: get
0: it through a phone call.
2: Yeah.
0: Mm-hmm. Yeah, I don't know.
2: Ugh.
0: So yeah, took all of her money. Yeah, Sherman Williams, that paint place. Sherwin Williams? Did I say Sherman?
2: Sherwin. Yeah, Sherwin.
0: Moving on up.
2: That's Sherman Hemsley.
0: Oh, damn it.
2: Yeah.
0: Sherwin Williams identified the loneliest color. It's rarely purchased. Why do they even make it? I mean, and I saw it. It's called Offbeat Green. And it looks like asparagus and pea soup with broccoli. I mean, just it's the worst color ever. I can't imagine getting it to paint anything. It's like you imagine baby poop, or Linda, Linda, whatever exorcist,
2: Linda Blair,
0: Like maybe they're gonna use that, but it's bad.
2: Huh?
0: See, it's
2: I was gonna
0: loneliest
2: say mint,
0: color.
2: Mint green. So yeah, it was still in the green family.
0: They're trying to raise its profile by working with the LeBron James Foundation, where they'll be using it, including on the front door, and they're also using the loneliest color angle in the new campaign.
2: If you
0: order Offbeat Green, you'll be entered into a sweepstakes for a chance to win a basketball signed by LeBron, limited edition apparel, and a $1,000 Sherwin Williams gift card. They just gotta get rid of it.
2: Right.
0: Have you seen it? Did you look it up?
1: I looked it up. Yeah, it's got that weird baby poop, baby food.
2: Is it like avocado
1: look.
2: Kind of thing? Like that was big in the '70s.
0: It's even, I don't know, more, there it is.
2: Oh.
0: Yeah.
2: Yeah, that yellowy.
1: Yeah.
0: Reminds me of that, your wall in your spare bedroom. And
2: mine is more of a deep, forest, deep.
0: See, if you do have a guest bedroom, paint it that, and then people will be like, I'm not going to stay long.
2: See you later. We're going to take off. We're going to stay the whole weekend.
0: Wake up in the morning and then see the sunlight hitting this paint and be like, we're going to go get a hotel, I think.
2: Yeah, we're not happy with sad green. It's not a pretty green, though.
1: I thought they made all the colors. Like, when you went in there, they had like a big bucket of white, and then they add in, your reds, your yellows, your greens.
0: To make it,
1: I don't understand why they're pushing it.
2: No one's picking Swatch 6706.
0: Because we're talking about it.
1: I know.
0: That's why they're pushing it.
1: Yeah, I can't see gallons of it just sitting around.
0: They describe it as, quote, a vivid citrus lime green that reflects a growing desire for individuality. Yeah, to be completely by yourself because one's going to want to have sex in that room.
2: You might wear that color pair of pants if you're going on an African safari. Other than that, I don't know what you use it for.
1: I don't even know about
0: even with a camo color, that seemed to be, I'd stand out in nature.
1: Mm-hmm.
0: As far as a green color, if that was like one patch on the camo, it's like, that's all you'd see. It's like, what the hell is that?
2: Yeah. But is that brown? Is that yellow? Is that green?
0: Green doesn't exist in nature.
2: What is that? Yeah.
0: Yeah, if you are lonely, there's a trend called practice dating, which is pretty, it's where you go on a casual date with people you aren't, attracted to, people who aren't your type.
2: Oh, right, because there's nothing at stake, so you're like, what, I don't care, so whatever.
0: I guess they're getting this from, Love on the Spectrum, where the dating autistic instructor comes over to the house and kind of does a little like, so, what are we going to talk about? What are you going to ask her about? Ask her about her interests. Listen.
2: Tell me a little more about that.
0: Yeah. Interesting.
2: Yeah.
0: Okay. So so people are doing that now.
2: Yeah.
0: Who aren't as extremely on the spectrum, just trying to go out there and find love. And now they're going on practice dates with people that are not their type so they can build up their confidence and their conversation skills. Just go. Go and that's the whole butterflies and the nervousness thing is going to be there anyway when you like somebody anyway, right? Yeah. So it doesn't matter if you go out with Heidi and have some conversation with her. It's not really a practice date. It's just a dinner with somebody you know.
2: Mm-hmm.
0: There's no, there is nothing riding on it.
1: Mm-hmm.
2: But then it gets you used to being out and talking to somebody. Maybe if you don't do that, then...
0: Ever? That's everybody in the planet that you're not attracted to that you talk to, isn't it? On a daily basis?
2: But maybe not in a meal situation, Maybe I don't know, remember Frosty? Like, imagine him on a date.
0: He's got Asperger's, that's why he needs a dating
2: coach. That he chews with his mouth open and he's like, because he's used to eating by himself and it's like he's not used to going out to have a meal with somebody. So maybe it's simple as that, where you're like, do you eat like that all the time? Eat like what?
0: He ate that way for 30 years, and no one ever told him that.
2: Right, because he'd never been on a date, but imagine somebody going on a date with him and going, he was great, he's funny.
0: But if you've never been on a date, but you've eaten pizza with people in college, and nobody ever said, what the hell are you doing, till me? I go, what are you, I thought he was joking. I thought it was so over the top that I thought, there's heavy hidden camera here someplace. Yeah. There's what would you do? Would you tell the person that they're...
2: Yeah.
0: I was like over exaggerated with the tongue smack.
1: Yeah.
0: And I thought, what are you doing?
1: Yeah.
0: Close your mouth. I grew up in a family where, dad would say, close your mouth. I mean, he would sit at the table and it was like, you learned your manners and closing your mouth and, oh God.
1: Yeah.
2: Nobody wants to see what you're eating.
1: Yeah. He didn't have that a lot, I guess, growing up. Parents around to tell him, close your mouth.
2: No.
1: My kids do that now. I'm like, what?
0: You don't tell
1: it? No, I know, I do. I go, shut it. I can hear you.
2: Yeah.
1: Especially with my son when we went to go to the movies. And he's sitting there eating the popcorn. And during the silent parts, and I'm like, dude, shh. Close your mouth.
2: Pick your moment, yeah.
1: Yeah. We're in a theater filled with people. And he's like, okay.
2: You let it dissolve on the roof of your mouth. Let it.
0: Oh my God! Take a
2: wait
0: drink.
2: Till loud
0: take
2: part.
0: A drink.
1: And then he's grabbing, you know, the candy, and he starts doing the bag thing. Open.
0: Oh my God,
1: dude, it's so silent. Why can't you do that during the loud parts?
2: Right.
1: Teaching him his
2: yeah, that's good.
1: Hopefully he's learning.
2: You're putting a polite man in the world.
0: 818-955-2955 text coming in. Says I laughed hearing Frank using the old Bill Clinton defense and saying BJ is a sex. As I was doing Bill Clinton. I do more Bill Clinton.
2: That ain't sex.
0: I would say we fooled around, but I would never say we had sex.
2: Mm.
0: If we did that.
2: We messed around. We hooked up.
0: Yeah, hooked up. We fooled around. What'd you guys do? Oh, we messed around a couple times. Messed around. Yeah. That's what we did. We've seen each other's genitals. We probably touched them.
1: Yeah.
2: Mm-hmm.
1: Yeah.
0: With something but our genitals.
1: Uh-huh.
2: Right.
1: Yeah.
0: So we just messed around a little bit.
2: All right.
1: Still goes out of best friend territory, though.
0: So is as far as the practice dating, would you go out with your best friend to practice date? Or you have to go out with somebody you're completely not attracted to? And how do you ask that person out?
4: That's what I'm thinking. Like, this is just a date. Like, it's literally just going out on dates, but with, like, a somebody that you are not attracted with. Obviously, that's the point of the thing.
2: But that's
4: still a date.
0: Who's going to go with you unless you have to buy? If you go, listen, I'd like to practice dating, so I'm going to take you out to dinner. I have no intent on never dating you because you're not my type at all.
4: Uh-huh.
0: I actually find you horrendous.
4: We don't
2: have to leave that part.
0: Make sure that you don't think that I'm trying to be coy.
2: Mm.
0: You actually make me sick. I can barely look at you. But if I can look at you and hold a conversation, I'll be confident going into the next date with somebody that is really
2: that you
0: attractive
2: do care about.
0: And I
2: can
0: focus on that.
2: Yeah. So you want free chicken tenders or what? Will you go out with me?
0: Well, it's like you said, yes, like Frosty. It's like you'd say, don't leave your mouth open.
2: Yeah.
0: If he's over there, it's like, so, what are you into? You like, hey, first off, like, how about we stop doing that? Oh, yeah. Sorry. Let's start over again. Take two. What if he, on this practice date, pulls out a coupon? There you go. 2-for-1 Chili's entrees.
1: Ooh.
0: I would say no.
2: I would say on the first date, no. I think a coupon is totally fine, but on the first date, let's just keep it. Or if you're going to do that, do it on the down low. Like, put it when they bring the bill, just be like, oh, let me take a look here and slide my card in.
0: I think coupon is a female move. I think if you want to be impressive and looks like you're kind of, you're frugal with money as opposed to just being a little misspendy, then it's like, if you're like, I know we're here. I just happen to have this in my purse. Like, oh my God, you got 2-for-1 entrees? Like, yeah, do you want to use it? Sweet.
2: Oh, that'd be great.
0: So basically, she's basically going halvesies with me. Mm-hmm. I'm paying for my own, and she's got the coupon for her own for free. But if she could pull it out, I think completely would be almost like a green flag.
2: Frank, can we write the movie right now where you wanted to take this hideous girl out who is me in the scenario?
0: Pulled out a coupon. I fell in love.
2: And then we end up, you're like, oh my God, it was you the whole time. It was you. It was you. What?
0: That'd never work in Hollywood. No one would ever be that.
2: Serendipity.
0: How many movies have been made with that plot line?
1: I think you guys sound really old right now, honestly.
0: Coupons and chilies?
1: Yeah, because what if we were going on a date and I'd say, hey, let's order through the app because I get a buy one, get one free entree. Is it okay if I order through the app to get that? Is that
2: Frank
1: the same
2: his
1: thing?
2: In from the newspaper from Sunday morning?
1: Yeah.
0: Actually, I pull out the whole newspaper. I cut it while I'm there. I haven't read all the so I'm
1: Is that a big difference? I mean, I'm not presenting anything. I'm just ordering it through.
0: But what are you ordering through it? I mean, like what?
1: McDonald's?
0: Okay, strike two.
1: I don't know.
2: Well, no, Frank, that's where he took his wife on their first date.
0: Yeah, but how old were they then?
2: Yeah, that's true. Yeah. They're young.
0: You could go now.
2: In your 40s.
0: To McDonald's.
1: Yeah, that's true.
0: That's like a young person's date. Like when you're dropping your kids off when they're 14, they can't drive.
2: Yeah, I mean, Johnny, if I spend the night and you wake up in the morning and order some McGriddles through the app, I'm not going to be mad at you. I'll be fine with that.
0: Red flag. She wants McGriddles in the middle of the night.
1: Yeah,
0: talking about something's going to blow up.
2: Hey, you know I could really go.
0: You still got that app on your phone?
2: I could really go for McGriddle. I worked up an appetite.
0: Can you blend it up and put it in my IV?
2: Because I'm loving it.
0: Oh, my God. see your future right there.
1: And they should develop an app for that kind of stuff. You type in all the red flags and you take a picture of the person and it shows you what they're going to look like in 15 years.
2: Oh, like, right.
1: But yeah. These are all the red flags right here.
2: Yeah, now fast, show me 15 years from today.
1: Yeah, I'm just like, ooh, I don't know what if I want to hang out with that in 15 years.
0: It's okay to go out there and ask somebody out that you're attracted to and then go fail miserably.
2: It's totally fine.
0: And go, you know, what possibly, I mean, maybe if you open your mouth when you eat. That's hard to explain to somebody when you got back. I don't know. We had dinner. Conversation was great. I don't know. So she just goes to me. And it's like, but we had no idea that you were talking with your mouth full the entire time and showing us every piece of mashed potato you had in there.
2: Well, maybe that's when, as a friend, you're like, you know what? Let's go out. Let's go out. And I'm just going to see.
0: But haven't you gone out with friends to eat? Don't you? I mean, at that point?
2: That's true, too.
0: All right. Unless they ask, showing off your prison tattoos?
2: Yeah. So, do you have any tattoos?
0: Well, I do have the swastika on my butt, but that's not because I'm a Nazi. It's because I was someone's bitch for like 6 years.
2: Okay. Great. What were you in for? I mean, there's some follow-up questions I would have probably.
0: As I'm saying, don't bring it up.
2: Yeah, don't. I wouldn't.
0: Don't show it. Probably get it removed before you go back out.
2: Do a cover up or something. You know. Anything.
0: Oh, I'd like to introduce you to my mother. She's here too.
2: Oh, your mom's here.
0: Don't bring your mom on the first date.
2: No, no.
0: Practice dating. Leave your mom at home. Even though a lot of that love on the spectrum stuff, the mom, you know, would love to be there. I'm surprised they didn't. You know, be off at another table someplace in the distance, like not tell them that they're going to be
2: some
0: there.
2: Of those, watch some what's of those going they on. Did. Remember at the park, there were like in the earlier seasons where the mom is like at the park because she brought them there.
0: Just you know, in case they go crazy.
2: Kind of look from a distance. Yeah.
0: Yeah, some other things you should never do on a first date. insist on going by your high school nickname, Spanky.
2: Oh, no.
0: Show up on a skateboard? No, come on, Jordan. First date? No.
4: I mean, if it's in the city or something, no. Parking's rough, you can... All right.
0: No.
4: Just thinking.
2: I mean, maybe... No. I don't know. No. See, Jordan lives at the beach, that's so like it's Troupon, like super
0: maybe
2: cash.
0: Later, yeah. Skate to her house later, not on the first date. Keep your AirPods in the entire time.
4: Yeah, that's just rude.
0: They're off. I'm not losing anything. I can still hear you. Look at her body and say, "Daddy like."
2: Oh my god.
0: I mean, it's almost like you know, she's coming down the stairs and looks nice. What's wrong with daddy like?
2: You can do that once you're in a relationship, and I like it when my wife does it because I find it funny.
0: Well, it is funny
2: when she says daddy like.
0: Don't brag about all your STDs. Don't order dinner in Klingon. I just had to read the shrimp macaroni and cheese.
2: Oh, wait, real quick, how do you use it? But see, you might find the girl that like, thinks that's fascinating, and she goes...
0: No, you won't.
2: Like, how do you say chicken tenders?
0: No, you won't.
2: Okay.
0: No.
2: There's no chance.
0: Don't burp your name. Unless she does it first. Finally, things that you should never do on a first date. Talk about your wife.
4: I
2: leave her out of it. She
0: even, I guess, even if she is, if you've been separated. Just don't. This is not your therapist. It's a date.
1: Is that something you have to bring up, though?
0: No.
1: No? I mean, you're recently separating. The divorce isn't final. You don't think that should be brought up on a first day, kind of like kids. Like you talk about, you know, well, I have two kids. Just to let you.
0: Well,
1: you
0: saw that worked out for the guy on Love Island. He's 29, has a 2-year-old son, first one to go.
1: Sorry, I didn't mean to ruin it.
0: Sorry, Sean.
2: She wasn't into bag. She didn't want the baggage.
0: Nobody did. I mean, he was single. Like nobody picked him, and that's exactly why. Like the very first time getting introduced to him, he's like, "Yeah, I got a 2-year-old son." I was single for a while. I was dating around, and ended up having a kid. Everybody's like, what? You know, what are you doing here?
2: Was he not that good looking?
0: No, I mean, he was like, you know, fit, good looking guy, nice enough guy. But it's just like, this is Love Island.
2: Yeah, I'm not looking to be somebody's stepmom. Come on. Yeah.
1: So. Wait, was it, did he have a boy or a girl?
0: Boy.
1: Boy? Okay, I think that's different.
0: What do you mean?
1: Well, that's like a boy dad versus girl dad. If you're dating, yeah, I think a girl dad is more likely to, get a date. Get a date.
0: Oh.
1: Than a boy dad would. Yeah.
2: Interesting.
1: Absolutely.
0: It's more,
2: Oh, you're a single dad to a little girl. Oh, how adorable. Maybe if she didn't want to know that.
0: I never had a chance to use that.
1: Oh, yeah, that's true. Yeah. You didn't know.
0: I mean, I kind of did.
1: Yeah, in a way.
2: Maybe one day when one of your kids has a little daughter, a granddaughter, then you'll be like, yes, my granddaughter.
0: I'm a single grandfather. I don't think that works.
2: Yeah, grandma died, so it's all up to me when it's grandma.
0: There's a lot of single grandfathers out there. His grandma died. Single grandmother.
2: Yeah.
0: Yeah, one thing you should not do on a date is hold her hand with your right hand and your crank with the other. And the only reason I say that is because I haven't heard the word basic. Crank in a long time and referring to that because that happened. This old man was on his lawn. What the hell is happening here? And he was in Florida. I think he might be in his 70s as well. And he was out there on his front lawn. Yeah, 79. Ooh, almost 80. Ooh, not even young 70s. 79-year-old Florida man has been accused of holding his manhood in front of people while watering his front yard. And here is Sheriff Grady Judd. You're familiar with this guy. He just says it like it is when he's giving his press conferences about the arrest of Gary Golter. Oh. Arrest of Gary Golter.
5: It was sunny, and he was watering his grass with a hose in his right hand. And he had his crank in his left hand.
0: That was the whole press conference. And he had his crank in his left hand.
2: You know Grady's a little bit older, too. If he's using the... I haven't heard that in a long time. I know. Hand off your crank.
0: Here's the sheriff talking about it. I didn't expect that.
2: you'd say genitals, or you'd say, you know, his private parts or whatever. But crank, that's like your grandpa giving a press conference.
0: And is it... obviously, he was naked. I don't know if there's any clothing
2: maybe his
0: on.
2: Hands down his pants, maybe.
0: But can't you be out there scratching yourself and watering your lawn? I'm 80 years old.
2: Scratching your crank? You weren't really cranking.
0: Give me a break. Come on.
2: Maybe you're right. He was naked.
0: If he was naked, that's wrong. When an old man's scratching his junk on the front yard while watering the lawn, that's America.
2: It's kind of how you would draw an old man on the front lawn watering his lawn. America.
1: Mm-hmm.
0: That's the American dream. What is the American dream, by the way? Is it still a thing? Because people are like, oh, we can't have the American dream anymore. Or is it just an outdated thing? Because times have changed. Like, we were given a list of, like, menu items. They're not menu items, just like steps that need to be taken in your life in order to be considered an achiever. Like, you're supposed to do step 1, 2, 3, and that was from, you know, going to school, going to graduating high school, maybe graduating, going to college, graduating college, then, you know, finding a wife, getting a house, having kids. Like, that was just kind of like laid out for us. But just in this day and age, is anything really laid out for anybody? In that young generation, the Z's and the Alphas and the Betas. Jeez. Is anything laid out? Because it's like everything is just so, there's just so much.
2: Can't we just go back to life, liberty, and the pursuit of happiness?
0: It's like, I can't achieve the American dream anymore. But like, what is it? Has that evolved as well? I mean, what is the dream of somebody who's a Gen Zer? Is it to own a home? Or is it to be an influencer and travel the world and get free hotel stays? I mean, that sounds pretty awesome to me than a mortgage.
2: Right. Yeah. Free, I think freedom
0: that
2: is a big
0: pretty
2: part
0: kick
2: of that.
0: Ass.
2: Yeah, freedom. Freedom to go travel. Freedom to...
1: I think it's all that stuff.
2: Yeah, do the things you want to be able to do.
0: Because is the American dream dying? But the American dream is like set in stone of what it was. So it's like, that's why people are like, I'm supposed to do that, but I can't do that because of the economy. New poll said 26% of Americans say they have achieved the American dream. Only 26% have. 21% say they haven't gotten there yet, but expect they will. That's a large drop in the last 17 years. In 2009, 44% said they'd reached the American dream. What is it? Owning a home?
2: I guess maybe different
0: is
2: for
0: everybody. Is that just home ownership?
2: No, some people have no desire to own a home.
0: But that's a pretty big question outside of Target.
2: Big
0: have you achieved the American dream?
2: Yeah.
1: Nah, I haven't.
0: Well, what are you answering? To what? Yeah. What is it?
2: Right.
0: That's what I'm saying. What is the definition?
1: Yeah.
0: There's got to be one definition to answer the question if you're taking a survey.
1: I think it's to be able to do all of that is the opportunity to either own a home, trying to own a home, or if you want to rent, you can rent, or if you don't want to work a job, you could work a job. If you don't, well, it's not really the
0: American 70% said the American dream is harder to attain today than it was a generation ago. But what is it? What is it?
1: The freedom to do anything you want.
0: You got people just get looked down upon if they weren't married by a certain age.
2: Yeah,
0: it's like, oh,
2: and
0: you
2: that
0: old
2: keeps
0: hag.
2: Getting older and older. Yeah, I mean,
0: oh,
2: I
0: now, you don't have any kids, you selfish hag.
2: My mom said she got married at 24, and when she got married in 24, in the 60s, that she was considered an old maid. Like there were, my aunt Jackie would tell me people would say, oh, you know. We're not sure about her. We're not sure. It's like,
0: what, they think she was a lesbian?
2: No, not that. No. It was just like, we don't know if she's ever going to get out of the house. And it's like, ever going to get out of the house? She's 24, you know?
0: Yeah, people
2: And now it's like pushed so much. I mean, no one's thinking that.
0: As soon as you hit that 18, that legal age, it was like time to...
2: You're out of high school?
0: Get you going.
2: Get married? Yeah.
0: Settle down. Start popping out some babies.
2: Crazy.
0: But...
2: So now that's probably in your 30s, maybe, until people would be like, oh, you still haven't settled down? Hmm. But 24.
0: The American dream is to be in debt. But I think everybody's achieving that.
2: Well, being in debt means you probably have a car, you have a house, you know,
1: mm-hmm.
2: you have gone to the doctor. So you have debt.
0: I guess so.
2: You have a house in debt.
0: Yeah, so you're chained to your debt. There's no freedom there. So basically, no debt would be complete freedom. Like homeless. Oh, the American dream is to be homeless?
2: Oh, my God.
0: We're kicking ass, Los Angeles. All right, let's go look at traffic.
2: Unexpected.
0: All the people out there living in their car. How's the traffic going?

0: imagine Liam Neeson calling about extended car warranties in his Taken voice. Who'd say no to that? Anki Kiriyama here with the Reach Havoc Update, sponsored by Taco Bell. Got a Sicily in Cobra City on the 405 northbound for National Boulevard. Stalled big wave taking up the right-hand lane. Extra heavy delays coming up for the 105. In mid-CLE, we got a crash on the 10 west on Patrick Crenshaw Boulevard. It was blocking the left-hand lane. We think that guy moved out of the way, but it's still pretty tough coming out of the ECLE interchange. And then on Rovio, we had a crash on the 210 west on Huntington Drive. Had to run a traffic break to get vehicles to the right-hand shoulder. Really tough drive right now from Sunflower Avenue, but that should thin out a bit. In Downey, watch for a crash blocking the fast lane on the 5 southbound for Paramount Boulevard. Has caught you backed up towards Garfield Avenue. CP is on the way to help them get to the right-hand shoulder, so watch for that traffic break. Taco Bell's Lux Boxes. 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That's your traffic update on 95.5 KLOS.
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3: Welcome to the Heidi and Frank Show. Oh, and some other animal news. I saw this. You might like this story, Heidi. In Arizona, a baby coyote covered head to toe in cactus spines was rescued, rehabilitated, and will be returned to the wild where it will be free to stalk and kill people's small dogs.
4: I know.
3: So you're not for? Probably should've.
4: No, I'm for saving the coyote. It's up to me to keep my little ones away from the coyote, not for me to get rid of coyotes. It's up to me to not let my little 2-pound dogs run wild.
3: Mm-hmm. I've seen videos of dogs on leashes getting attacked by wild. Mm-hmm. Like, wasn't that guy who jumped in, the old guy with the cigar jumped in and saved his little dog from an alligator's mouth? Wasn't it on a leash and the alligator grabbed it and then pulled it in? We're going to go, ah!
4: Yeah. I think so. Don't get me wrong. I would beat the out of a coyote. I would punch and kick and bite and whatever it took to help.
3: You got 5 more. Let that one go.
4: Yeah, that's true.
3: It's probably the old one anyway. Mm-hmm. Yeah. She's 17. Uh-huh. Probably just all gristly. Ha ha ha. You didn't get the tender one.
4: Mm-hmm. Joke's on you. Berry, berry, pup, pup. It would have been a snack.
3: You got the one that tastes like an old wallet.
4: It had very little meat
5: on
4: it.
5: Dog didn't even see it coming because it's only got one eye.
4: Yeah. That's true, too. Oh, Oliver. Mm-hmm.
3: Just tag it from the right.
5: Uh-huh.
3: Mm-hmm. Or left.
4: Yeah.
3: Oh, and talked about the guy who was considered a cuber, and he did the Mr. Potato Head in 4.36 seconds, mm-hmm. or something like that.
4: 11 parts to a potato head.
3: Well, we weren't sure about that, but he took a potato head, all the parts are off of it, and was able to assemble it, I'm assuming, in the right spots. Mm-hmm. Not just sticking sticks in holes, and that's just, it's thalidomide head.
5: Mm-hmm. Thalidomide, huh?
3: Children of the litter mind. So I said, I'm going to get a potato head and bring it in and see if Johnny can do it. And so we do have a potato head here.
4: Wow.
3: But it's like, it's not like one of the originals. It's an offshoot. It's a Yam DeLorean.
5: Uh-huh. That's cool.
4: That is hilarious.
3: Or Artepo T2 or something like that. I don't know what it is.
4: Yam.
3: Darth Tater.
4: Darth Tater.
3: That's pretty much it.
6: All right. You peaked at Yam DeLorean.
3: he actually is Yam DeLorean. Yeah. I mean, that's what he actually
5: is.
3: He's
5: awesome. Yeah.
3: So
5: even the coloring underneath, I could see it. Okay.
3: Here's the. You don't need him. All right, let me give you that, Johnny, and see if you can't. You got a timer, it's 4.36 seconds. Oh, I think it was that.
4: He has a little tot there as well.
6: 4.36.
3: Yes.
4: Baby Yoda, a little tot. Look at that. All right, how many? So he's got what? Helmet? Right. Eyeballs?
6: This is,
4: helmet.
3: It's Grot View.
4: Oh, the top of him looks.
3: I think you might have just broke it.
5: You can't break it. How do you break a Mr. Potato Head? You're taking it all apart.
3: I know, but it does look broken now. Like, it's like you messed up.
4: It certainly looks broken.
3: I don't know
4: why
3: it has
4: Johnny's
3: a giant
4: point,
3: hole in his back.
5: He has
4: a butt crack.
5: This piece here.
4: Okay.
3: Yeah, that part was not supposed to come off.
5: There.
3: All right, there you go.
4: Wait, his
3: there's no freaking way. You haven't taken it apart in 4.3 seconds.
5: Wait, so we're doing feet?
3: You got to do the whole thing.
5: Do the whole thing?
3: All right, yeah. Get on your microphone. Get on your microphone and set the timer.
6: I have a 5-second timer, right, but there's not a chance of
3: telling.
6: See
3: how many parts on that potato head you can get in 5 seconds.
5: But it doesn't take the ears, like the ears and stuff.
3: All right, doesn't have any ears.
5: It doesn't have any ears and that stuff.
4: Yeah, but it's got
3: the helmet.
5: Okay.
3: Jesus Christ.
4: And it has clothes that potato has.
6: All right, call it when it says go.
3: Yeah.
5: Ready?
3: Ready, go.
5: Thank you.
3: got two pieces.
6: Not even close.
3: You got the feet.
4: Got the
3: you had two pieces in 5 seconds.
4: No way. And the armor, the front armor.
5: That is, the guy cheated. I don't know how he did it.
3: He's got fast hands, man. He's like, he's a super
4: that's
3: cute,
4: why they call
3: like
4: him
3: Rubik's Cuber, and then he can do that, too. I mean, he's...
5: This is, like, a lot more difficult than a normal Mr. Potato
4: Now I know exactly what you're like having sex. My God, what a nightmare.
3: Mumbling, stumbling.
5: Is this going this hole?
7: I can't get on the hole. It's true. He cheated.
5: Is this going this hole?
3: But is that an arm? Yes, it's an arm hole.
5: Jeez.
4: Oh, my God.
5: Yeah, this thing is difficult.
3: Right. It is a little more complicated than just a regular potato head. Yeah. It's got on, you know,
4: and
3: clothes
4: and it seems like it's new,
3: armor.
4: So the holes are tight, and it's like...
3: Oh, yeah, those new holes. Oh, yeah, baby.
5: Yeah. You dream of that.
3: Yeah, look at you.
5: You dream of that.
3: You remember how it was.
4: Fit it in there.
3: You remember how it used to be.
4: Mm.
3: All right, well, it proves it's way more difficult than so I said I wanted
5: done.
3: To...
5: Done!
3: Oh, Frank, return to the French fry. So my son was little. He had a Mr. Potato Head, looked like a Luke Skywalker, and it was called Lou Frywalker.
4: Frywalker, nice. Of course.
3: Yeah. From as many times that Johnny's mom's been shagged, of course Johnny is shaggy.
4: Shaggy.
3: Mm. Makes sense.
5: Yeah,
4: now we figured it out.
5: Like, my mom's totally a whore.
3: Siri got a makeover. If you have an Apple phone, I guess yesterday Apple unveiled an AI-powered Siri. Only a matter of time. Experts say the version will likely bring Apple closer to competing with chatbots such as ChatGPT, Claude, and Gemini. The new Siri is going to be widely available as a free software update. So, not available yet. They showed you, hey, AI Siri's on the way.
5: You guys use Siri at all?
6: That was going to be my same question. I think we're all Apple people, except for Renee, who's over there.
4: With his green text when he texts you.
6: I never actually use it.
3: Ever?
6: No.
3: The only time I ever really use it is if I'm driving in the car and I'll say, call somebody.
5: Okay.
3: Go into my contacts, find that person, and you're like, calling so-and-so. So.
5: Doesn't seem too hard to do that.
3: What?
5: Like,
3: I don't need like call.
6: You don't need a full AI for your phone book. Sick.
3: She's already in my contacts.
5: Like my family, that you know, will be eating dinner, and then you know somebody will bring up some random question, and then you know I see somebody in my family, mostly my father-in-law, and he's hey Siri, and then can you look this up, and then it like returns like the worst results ever. And I go, why didn't
4: worst results that you also have to read. I'm like, well, I could have just done. Uh-huh. Just tell me. They're like, I'm showing if you'd like to click the article. I'm showing. Well, I kind of want to hear you.
5: And he'll ask it several times. And I'm like, by the time, just Google it yourself. Just type it in. Stop asking.
3: How about
5: her.
3: Just
5: she
3: think
5: know
3: and
5: what
3: say
5: doing.
3: You don't know?
5: Yeah,
3: and then we'll come up with a lie, and then we'll believe that person, and we'll carry that on with us. And the next group of people that we're in, we bring that up. They'll go, "No, you're wrong." I mean, that's how it works.
4: That's called friendship.
3: Yeah, uh-huh. That's called BS.
5: Uh huh.
4: Yeah.
3: The art of BS has been destroyed now.
4: Mm-hmm.
5: Oh yeah, you were a good one. You're a good BSer.
3: Well, I mean, I do know a lot of stuff.
5: Don't Google that.
3: When you do challenge me, and it's like, my God.
5: You do.
3: He's absolutely right about that. Who knew?
4: He knew the lifespan of a banana slug. I mean, why would he know that?
3: Yeah, the random stuff that I've maintained in my brain. I guess, you know, when you sleep, it's when your brain takes the memories, whatever the hell you did during the day, and starts connecting and rewiring, and then takes old memories that are like, I don't know how it decides, like, what is going to go in the filing cabinet. Like, when you're cleaning your garage out, it's like, okay, this is Goodwill.
4: Yeah.
3: You might remember the stuff you took to the Goodwill, but it's, like, vague, and you can't pull it out and look at it again. But that's, like, your memories. It's like, okay, it decides what the hell is not really worth remembering anymore, and then the new stuff takes over. And that happens when you're asleep. But, like, 80% of the time, we're not in the REM sleep. We're not in that deep sleep that gets that stuff going. I guess it's in that 80% of the time that it does that. The memory thing happens. In REM sleep, you're probably dreaming about stuff. But it says that now scientists have created a way for you to increase your memory without sleeping. It's sleep without sleep. Yes. And so now we're just going to be awake all the time.
4: Oh, God.
3: It says you might not need full sleep to perform some of the overnight maintenance. Researchers used light pulses to switch targeted neurons on and off in sleep-deprived mice's brains for 30-minute intervals. recreating the firing patterns observed during sleep. Treated mice performed memory tasks similar to well-rested mice.
4: So it's like you
3: how
4: can
3: do you keep
4: like,
3: mice from going to sleep? It's like, wake up.
4: You want a piece of cheese? Do you want some cheese?
3: Just jam
4: like
3: music.
4: A little bit of peanut butter? we're playing rat out of the cellar.
3: Wake up.
4: Man of the cellar.
3: It's bright shop lights on them. playing death metal. Splash of cold water in their face. Stay awake, mice. No, we're going to pulse lights in your eyes. See if you remember how to do that maze later.
4: I'm picturing Stuart Little being tortured.
3: These are some, yeah, some sick bastards.
4: Jesus.
3: I mean, who's a sicker person? The person who's doing this to mice or the person who's analyzing farts in jars? Like, he's like, I'm collecting.
4: Oh, the mouse people. That's terrible. You can just, you know.
3: As a sicker person? I guess yeah. So. Like, there's
4: torture a living
3: way
4: being.
3: More, there's
4: a,
3: way more, yeah, menacing to.
4: Yeah.
3: To keep a
4: you
3: mouse
4: you want to smell my fart to see what my biome
3: is? Sniffing a bunch of jars of farts on a college campus.
4: Yeah.
3: If I had to go work at one lab. If you had to work at one lab, where would you go? Mouse mouse sleep deprivation lab?
4: No, I'm not watching or that. So I'll go
3: you
4: to
3: have
4: fart
3: to,
4: jar.
3: You have to sniff farts all day in different rando jars and take notes.
4: I'd do the fart in a jar. I don't
3: know if I could. I mean, after a while, it's just like, oh, my God.
4: After a while, it's probably like working at a gas station. You're just like, I don't know. They're all starting to smell the same to me.
3: After a while, just the coating. I mean, just,
4: a nice hot shower at the end of the day would definitely come in handy.
6: Boil some vinegar and, you know.
4: Boil some vinegar with a little bit of water and maybe smell some coffee beans and then go on with your day.
3: I don't know. I think I'd rather go pinch a mouse's nipple, wake him up real quick.
4: Well, then it's
3: or whatever
4: like
3: you got to do. Wake it up.
4: For the
3: it's
4: same
3: like, and so it's like it's on electrodes. It's like, I'm hitting the shock button. Just like, okay.
4: Keep him awake.
3: Give him a couple of little smacks on his cheeks. Let's wake up.
4: Uh-huh. Stuart Little, you got to stay with me. Both sound terrible.
3: Do you even go home and talk about that with your wife? So how was work, honey? It's one mouse. Just kept falling asleep, so I had to go to extreme measures.
4: Made him smell this fart in a jar, woke him right up.
3: Yeah.
4: Oh, that was nasty.
3: Yeah.
4: Just put the rat to
3: call my buddy Heidi over at the fart lab, and she brought
4: can
3: over
4: you bring
3: a bunch
4: a jar
3: of
4: over?
3: Jars, and that's the only thing to keep this mouse awake.
4: And then we combined our project, and that's how you have the Heidi and Frank show. That's our origin story. Frank was working
3: it's
4: at
3: like
4: the,
3: a lab
4: the
3: rat
4: mouse.
3: In a fart jar. Pretty much side of the RV.
6: Yeah, put that on
4: the Heidi and Frank show. Oh, my God. It's our origin story. Yeah. He was trying to keep a mouse awake. I had a fart in a jar. And
3: your lab rat's in my fart jar. We have fart jars. You're all over your lab rat. Oh my God, the Heidi and Frank show. You know, it's crazy. When I was reading this, science article about animals and sleep and how the brain works, that in nature, dolphins can shut down half of their brain. Just complete, like, it's sleep. Completely off, gone, to do its, restorative stuff. So the other half can have it keep swimming and remember to go up and get air. And same way with migratory birds. They got to fly a long-ass way.
4: Yeah.
3: Half their brain sleeps on the trip. Like, you sit back, honey. I'll fly.
4: Almost like the bird's its own Waymo. It's like, no, we're going to get you there, but you can rest.
3: But does the other side wake up? It's like, okay, time for you to sleep now. I'll fly.
4: Yeah, I wonder.
3: But if they have like the analytical side and the creative side, it's like all of a sudden analytical side weighs back up and everything's like, my God, why am I wearing this?
4: And I've been doing figure eights all through the sky. I'm just like doing swirly, and you're like, we're not even any further. We got to go forward.
3: We've been going in circles, and it was such a cool.
4: It was so look at.
3: I love that tree. Jesus, my God.
4: Now we're 2 hours behind schedule. We're never going to get to Florida in time for the winter. Damn it.
3: That really is like what it's like, though, with man and woman in the car. You got the analytical side and the creative side. What's that? Let's go look at the largest sequin ever produced. No, let's not do that. We got to get there. And we should have peed before we left. You know what I mean? It's like analytical. We got to get there. Mileage. Time. Uh-huh. And then you. It's like ball of yarn.
4: That's if your wife's a cat.
3: Let's go see the largest ball of yarn. Ooh, honey, look at that cloud.
4: Jesus Christ. It looks like a ball of yarn. What are the chances?
3: I swear to God, it looks like a mouse sniffing a fart jar.
4: Did you see it? Like, okay, the top
3: look real quick, look real quick, look real quick. See, look,
4: it's going to move. It's moving.
3: The way it's moving, it looks like the fart is coming out of the jar.
4: Oh, I see it. I see it. I see it.
3: Have you ever looked up at the clouds and seen, like, porn?
4: Oh, yeah.
3: Yeah. Is that all you see? Like, it's going to be like, you know, when you get those tests for psychology, it's like, what do you see here?
4: Yeah, the worst
3: butterfly
4: test.
3: Or two vases or whatever. Two faces.
4: Yeah.
3: Uh-huh. It's like, oh, so when you're looking up in the clouds, the things that you see has to say something about your psyche. It's like it's a living worship.
4: Well, I think that's why you always ask somebody, because you want them to see it too. Because if they're like,
3: So if they don't see
4: it,
3: it's no judgment on you. It's just they can't see it psychologically. They can't put that together, whatever.
4: But I see it so clearly. You don't see a penis and full male genitalia right there. And then the other clouds are coming out. You don't see that? I don't. I don't see it at all. And
3: but that's all
4: dirty.
3: You ever see is this giant male genitalia in the sky.
4: I've seen that. It's not all I see. I see all kinds of stuff. I've seen a form of a woman.
3: If all I saw was male animals. Genitalia clouds, I mean, first thing I'd be buying is an umbrella.
4: Maybe that's what that song's about.
3: Oh, God.
4: Cloudy with a chance of your balls.
3: Oh, my God.
5: Well, those Magnum umbrellas. Yeah. Just to make sure that it doesn't get...
3: Yeah, almost like the golf umbrellas. Just the Magnum version.
4: Gross.
3: It's my weather diaphragm.
5: I always see a lot of boobs.
4: Oh, yeah.
5: Yeah.
3: Boobs. Do you really?
5: Boobs? Yeah. Yeah, because, you know...
3: I always see the animals. It's so lame.
6: Yeah.
3: Mm-hmm. Like, oh, look, there's an elephant.
4: But oh, look at the boobs on that. Look at the boobs on those
3: elephants.
6: Yeah.
3: Look at the hog on that elephant.
4: Don't you see it? Oh, I don't.
3: I thought that was his trunk.
4: Oh.
3: No, that's his hog. See his ears?
4: Okay. Oh, I see it. I see.
3: 818-955-2955 is the number. And I was talking about editing genes.
4: Mm-hmm.
3: I was like, there's that CRISPR, Novel CRISPR way of editing genes, and now they were going in there with like little scissors and cutting genes. Now they figure out a better way to do it, so it's like there's less mutation. Well, now, this is good news. The CRISPR technology selectively destroys cancer cells carrying a mutation found in nearly half of all cases and up to 90% of most difficult to treat cases. So it looks like we're pretty close to right there. I mean, all the St. Jude stuff that you've been doing all over the years, if you've ever donated, look at that. Get closer and closer.
4: Eradicating cancer. Wouldn't that be amazing?
5: Until the chemo company kills whatever doctor is working on that, you know?
4: Yeah.
3: See, that's why we're working on other stuff, like Lyme disease, stuff we haven't figured out yet.
5: Yeah.

0: charring it on a grill is not good. It's supposed to be carcinogenic, yeah.
1: I'll take my chances.
0: I know.
1: Yeah, red meat is now considered a luxury because of the price.
2: Yeah.
0: It's very expensive.
1: Like, yeah, I bought a tri-tip the other day. Did the old, you know, chef IQ in it. Came out perfectly. It was so great. My wife's like, and then the next day, got up, had this, like, little corner of it, you know. It's like a 3.5 pounder. People came over, we didn't eat the whole thing. So a little corner of it. And I sliced it up in the morning, and we just kind of ate it cold.
2: Yeah.
1: Just,
0: ooh.
1: Yeah, and
0: yum, better the next day.
1: She had, like, 3 little slices. She goes, that really held me over. Like, getting that protein intake right off the bat. Just say 30 minutes after you wake up, get 30 grams of protein, and it'll hold you over, and you don't have to, you know, not hungry. You're working on that protein. She's like, I think I could do that every day. We should do that every day. I'm like, oh, my God, honey. You realize that 3.5 pound tri-tip cost? It was like, was it $19 a pound?
2: $19. Whoa.
1: Oh, yeah, we went to like a nice butcher shop yeah. to get it. But yeah, it was expensive. And then there was like a Wagyu one. I'm like, no. It was like $27, $29 a pound.
2: My God.
0: No, I went to Costco yesterday when I did a Costco run. And my wife goes, ooh, could you pick up a filet, like a couple of filets? I want to make filets. And I got to Costco and I looked at the cheapest package was $60.75. And I was like, we're getting chicken breast. That's what I'm buying. That's what I'm getting. She goes, oh, I was really craving it. I'm like, I'm not doing it. I'm not doing mm-hmm. that. That's Thank crazy. God.
1: Do you ever do anything she likes?
0: Let me think about it. There is that one thing that she does like.
1: That's what she's sticking around for, my God.
0: And I gave her a foot massage last night with baby oil. So
1: did you really?
0: Oh, yeah. I did it real good. I pretended like I was working like at a salon. I did.
1: Oh, my God. I haven't had a foot massage in so long.
0: I'm Sounds good, nice. Too. I got stamina. My hands are strong. They don't get fatigued. Like, I can go.
1: Did you, that like, is one did thing you take I... your fingers, like, in between your toes? Like, you're yep. holding, yes. like you're oh, holding yeah. hands?
0: Oh, yeah.
1: And just really, like, worked them?
0: Lavender baby oil, and oh, I just did up gosh, her calves. And,
2: oh, the back of the and calves.
0: And then I put socks on her feet, and I put her to
1: we'll
0: bed.
1: Start a fire over here.
0: Yeah.
1: That didn't lead to anything else?
0: No, I started that too late. I asked her if she wanted a foot massage at 8:30. And she was like, well, I'm not going to say no to that. And I rubbed her for about a half an hour.
1: It's never too late for a late night snack. Come on.
0: 15 minutes.
1: You're kidding me? I don't eat after 9 p.m. It's part of my diet. Mm-hmm.
0: Maybe tonight. Maybe tonight.
1: You don't eat anything.
0: I laid the groundwork, you know, last night. I laid the groundwork. Like, oh man, that was so nice last night. You rubbed my feet, it felt so good. Half an hour foot massage? Come on. So I think tonight.
1: So wait, 2 nights in a row, she gets the treats?
0: I'm saying tonight is the night that I'll, you know, get something rubbed. You know what I'm saying?
1: Oh, so, but
0: you, I can, laid the ground
1: you can't get that rubbed.
0: Why can't I get that
1: because
0: rubbed?
1: Because you didn't rub it last night. She could like give you a hand massage, maybe like a neck. That's it. It's all you're getting.
0: Oh, that's yeah. okay. And then maybe tomorrow night.
1: Maybe she'll wash your hair in the. In the barn tub, where you wash all the
0: horse mane,
1: the shovels and stuff,
0: and the chickens that have yeast infections.
1: Wait,
0: yeah, one of my sister's chickens has a yeast infection.
1: Oh my God!
0: So she had to go. So this is so funny.
1: So goes, buttery.
0: She goes.
1: Yeah.
0: We don't eat these chickens. Hey, these are the chickens that lay eggs.
1: That's where stuffing hands. Comes from? Yeah. All the breadcrumbs, it's already in it? No, it's not. It needs a shot.
0: Oh,
1: I need
0: God.
1: A shot. I love stuffing.
0: She had to go get Monistat 7 for her chicken. And she's like,
1: wait. Now I got Monistat 7 is an ointment, right?
0: Uh-huh. It's like an injector, like that you put a little, there's a
1: wait, is this Monistat 7 for chickens, or she went down to CVS and got the adult
0: CVS.
1: Version?
0: CVS.
1: It has an injector in it? I thought it was a little lotion, like an ointment, like a,
0: well, it's an ointment,
1: like a
0: but
1: salve.
0: It's like but
1: you have to apply it with your fingers.
0: Well, no, there's an applicator.
1: Chicken fingers.
0: And she goes, I'm in CVS, and she got a couple of those.
1: At some point, you're like, all right, now you're just having fun, you sicko. Just apply it. It's on there. Jeez.
0: The chicken is
1: chicken's eyes are rolling back. It's like, okay, come on.
0: Jennifer Aniston is the one that has... that's the one I named, of course.
1: Of course you did. Jennifer mm-hmm. Aniston?
0: Mm-hmm. Yeah. They're the chickens that lay the blue eggs. Pretty great. Pretty cool. But she has a yeast infection. We're trying to get it cleared up. And she said she was in CVS buying the Monistat 7, and she goes,

0: of course, of all days, there's a hot guy behind her. And she's like, yeah, yeah. And then she says, try saying, it's for my chicken.
1: I think I would have just left.
0: Okay.
1: I waited that guy. I think I would have waited that guy left. I mean, you put that on chicken? I like honey mustard. You're one bad bitch. All right. We got to get a look at traffic. Oh my God. All right. What's going on in traffic, Renee? Got to keep it burning.
2: The Mr. Potato Head Challenge was easier when we used real potatoes. How old are you? Aki Kitayama here with a brief traffic update sponsored by Taco Bell. Got a crash in Gardena on the 110 North, bound for Highway 91. Left lane blocked by two vehicles. Right now we're seeing stop-and-go traffic back at Carson Street. Might improve a bit, but so again into downtown L.A. Got a bad crash in Southgate on the 710 Southbound at Firestone Boulevard. Got an overturned vehicle, another vehicle in the bushes. Might have the right lane blocked off. The southbound drive really jammed up all the way back from 3rd Street. In Santa Fe Swings, we had an accident on the 605 northbound to the I-5. That's on the right-hand shoulder, but still kind of slow coming off the 105, so kind of typical delays right now. They're getting ready to move out off the freeway, so watch for that traffic break. And in Irvine, they're working on vehicle fire on the 405 south of past Sand Canyon Avenue. Two right lanes are shut down for the fire trucks and your stop and go from Jeffrey Road. Taco Bell's Lux Boxes. 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

0: Honey and Frank Show.
1: Yeah, a large Australian study involving more than 6,400 people has found that most healthy adults pass gas between 2 and 7 times a day, with an average of about 5 episodes a day. So I can't wait to, you know, get home and let my wife know she's above average at something.
2: Oh, she's a fart. I thought you were the farter in the family.
1: It's probably a neck and neck race now. I mean, I think this is no holds barred.
2: Oh, wow.
1: I think it's still. If there's an urge, there's a purge. You know what I mean?
2: No, I understand. And it's totally, like you just said, it's healthy. It's not good to hold things in.
1: Is that why it's healthy? Because you're not holding it in? Or is it the fact that you developed a fart that's healthy? That's where I'm confused.
2: I think if you're farting, your system is working. You know, you're, like when I've had different abdominal surgeries, they wouldn't let me leave the hospital until I farted. Now, talk about embarrassing. Talk about people are gathering around, and the first thing they do when they come in to do your vitals is, have you passed gas?
1: Wait, people gathered around to wait on your fart? Oh, yeah, shut it, up. Somebody's
2: I swear to God, every nurse comes in, every doctor that comes in.
1: But they're not all standing around. Maybe one person at a time. Not,
2: well, yeah, they,
1: people
2: but
1: they are gathering.
2: This lady comes in and goes, have we passed gas yet this morning? No, I haven't. Okay, great. And then 10 minutes later, they come in and take a look at everything. Have we passed gas yet this morning? No, okay.
1: That's
2: and
1: a constant line of people asking you the same question.
2: Yes, because they won't let you leave.
1: Around the bed, all just waiting on the breaking of wind ceremony.
2: A fart from the great one. That's what they're waiting for.
1: Please fart, great one.
2: In my pew. It's embarrassing. It's embarrassing.
1: I think after
2: to
1: you get
2: like
1: a colonoscopy, they want to make sure you fart because maybe some air got in there. Mm. And. But then what happens if you don't fart? I mean, what is the worst? Have you gone home and you didn't fart and something horrible happened? You had to call 911?
2: Like I got really bad breath. Send someone.
1: Yeah. If you're a medical professional, what are you trying to avoid? Like, or liability-wise, sending somebody home pre-fart?
3: I don't think that's a thing.
2: I think it's just that knows your system
1: is
2: working.
1: Why do they make you fart? That's just a hospital joke.
3: I think it's because all the nurses have it on, like, they're trading on Calci. You know what I mean?
2: Oh,
3: that's why they keep continuing to come in, like, every 10 minutes.
2: I bet she's
3: going to
2: fart, like, an hour after surgery. Let's see. What do you got? I got an hour and a half. I'm going to go half hour. Mm-hmm. All right. Cool.
3: I'm going to take the hour.
1: So they're all checking, every different person's checking their own square. Fart yet?
2: Yeah.
1: Uh-huh. Oh, yes. I'm out.
2: There's a
1: fart yet?
2: Shirt.
1: Oh, I'm out.
2: Damn it.
3: It's a joke between them. They just keep themselves entertained.
1: Yeah, when I was watching that show, The Pit, about the ER, one day, the whole series, just one day in the emergency room.
2: Yeah, each hour.
1: That sometimes, like, something would happen. And they would have some kind of a bet going on in the other room between like the EMTs and the nurses and doctors. Like, hey, what do you say? So they have some pool going on in the other room. So maybe the whole fart thing is just a big selling squares.
2: They're in a pool.
1: A pool dash L.
2: Did you fart yet? Damn it, Susan's going to win. She had over 2 hours. Crap.
1: Okay, Rich works in the medical field.
2: Cool.
1: Do we really want to know now, or can we just leave it there? I mean, I don't know if I want to know the truth, because I had so much fun making stuff up.
2: Because now we're thinking they're just on Calci, and it's just
1: the fart pool is so much more fun than finding out the truth.
2: Yeah.
1: All right.
2: That your digestive system's working properly.
1: Hello, Rich.
4: Hey, everyone.
1: What do you do in the medical field?
4: I'm an RN, so...
1: Okay.
4: So... The whole purpose of that reason why we want to make sure you can fart is because then we know that the surgery was successful, the bowels are moving, everything's working perfectly, and that's mainly the reason why. It takes about a day and a half, and trust me, once I've had surgery there too. It takes about a day and a half for the surgery and everything to go through your bowels, your digestive system, everything to start waking up. Like if it's
2: the anesthesia, all that stuff.
4: Well, not the anesthesia. It's more the inside of your body is finally recovering, because any foreign objects that stick you, that your body will start to heal right away, regardless, good or bad. So it just depends. But with the bowel movements, we need to know that you farted, everything's working, gas is passing through. Next thing you know, you get to
1: Well, it seems
4: take
1: like
4: your first dookie.
1: If I was, if I'm dying, isn't gas still going to pass through? I've heard dead people fart.
4: Well, you're full of gases. Your body is full of gases. If you notice, you can, someone can be dead.
1: That's what I'm saying. It's like, and you how can, do you, like, how do you tell them okay if I farted? How do you be dead?
4: 3 hours. That's why we blow, Frank. Right?
1: That's what I'm saying.
4: Later, 3 hours later, you know, it's funny. Before I even went to medical school.
1: Hold on a second. I got a question, Rich. Now, if I go in this recovery room and I die in there, and then you walk in and go, hey, Frank, you farted yet? And because my dead body farted. I'm not healthy. My system didn't start. I'm a dead body.
2: But if you're farting and breathing, Frank, you're good.
4: This is a difference. Your body is full of gases, so you're going to release it anyway. But when you, with the bowels, if your bowels are screwed up, you ain't releasing anything.
1: Mm. Oh, really?
4: If you've ever had
1: air won't even go out. Okay.
4: If you've ever had diverticulitis,
1: no,
4: anything like that. Once those little, how do I say it? Once it gets clogged, you're in trouble.
1: So symptoms of if you went home pre-fart from the hospital procedure, and then it would just be cramping really bad, like this. But if you're cramping, doesn't that mean it's working?
4: No, not necessarily. Okay. Everybody's different, Frank. The human body is an amazing thing.
2: Just stay till you fart and then go home. That's what exactly. I do on this show.
3: This is for like people who get their organs like taken out of their body, like the intestines are over here. So then they put it all back in, and get a twisted colon
1: So if I get my tonsils taken out, you're gonna make me fart.
3: No,
4: literally, because you got to remember if you've ever looked at the piece of your colon's getting cut off. The colon stretches long, but a piece of that gets cut off. They cut off like maybe 4 inches of it and then reattach it. But I think
1: they made me fart after a colonoscopy.
4: Yeah. Sometimes they want you to do that too. But that's different because you've got something stuck in your butt for an hour.
2: Because you've got air in there. They want to get all that out before so you not go home uncomfortable.
4: That's why they want you cleaned out before you go in there.
1: Oh, yeah.
4: All right, guys. Got to go.
1: Well, thank you. Thanks, Rich. Get back to work, Rich.
4: Have a great one. Bye.
2: Thank Rich.
1: You.
2: Yeah. Nurse Rich.
1: Yeah. Mm. So yeah, I suppose. Let's see. What was the Australian study? 6,400.
2: Farts are good.
1: 6,400 people in the study found. Wow, going down to that study. Is that like at a college campus where it's like, okay, you know, you got to sign up for a lab. You got to go in there. And it's like, you know, do they ask you how many times you fart a day, or you got to go down there all day with a fart monitor?
2: On, yeah.
1: You know, yeah. Like a special AI fart underwear.
2: We might surprise ourselves and be like,
1: Chat of the Looms.
2: Yeah. Two to the loom.
1: I was trying to think what the AI underwear would be called.
2: Oh, yeah.
1: Chat of the Looms.
2: Uh huh. Yeah.
0: I like the Toot of the Looms, though.
1: But there's no AI called Toot. That's a good fart underwear. Like if they were brown underwear and you called them Toot of the Looms because you fart so much you don't want to have skids.
2: Yeah. How about Pooplexity? Not another AI app? There's a ton of them now. I don't know what you can do with Claude. That just sounds like you crapped your pants.
1: Yeah.
2: Oh, Claude. Yeah. Oh, it's Claude. It's a big Claude in my shorts.
1: A Claude in my shorts.
2: Gross. Grok.
1: Grok, yeah.
0: I just grokked a little.
2: Who grokked?
1: Who grarted? let's see. Oh, yeah, I didn't get to it. The 6,400 people have found that most healthy adults pass gas between 2 and 7 times a day, with the average being about 5. Yeah, right there in the center. So who has farted already today?
2: I don't think guess, so. Yeah.
1: Mm-hmm. All right, all the guys here have farted today? Mm-hmm. Yeah. What do you mean you don't think so?
2: I don't recall having one yet.
1: Have you gone to the bathroom yet?
2: No. I mean, I peed.
1: You didn't fart when you peed?
2: Mm-mm.
1: What?
3: See, that's the first time I fart during the day.
1: I know.
0: That first.
1: I farted, then peed.
3: Yeah.
2: That's like the propeller of your urine.
3: I have to start peeing first.
1: All right. The Not Scary Farm 4-pack. If you'd like to go get scared at Not Scary Farm, I got 4-pack for you right now. Speak caller 40 818-955-2955 is the number. This morning, I was just talking about specifically this morning. I remember I go fart, pee,
3: It's like you're starting up a car or something.
2: You know, yeah. Here we go.
3: All right.
2: Break that seal. Let's go. That seal that's been sealed up all night.
3: Yeah.
1: Emmanuel says it took him 4 days to fart after a procedure once.
2: Oh.
1: You stayed in the hospital for four extra days? Does insurance pay for that? Your fart stay?
3: Oh, man.
2: I guess until you're
0: deemed medically necessary by the doctor.
1: Hey, if it's no place to be, it's kind of nice. Why not say, nah, I'm fired yet. Just stay for next week. Get served, bathed, everything. Be nice.
3: Oh, yeah.
1: Get away from your wife.
3: Uh-huh.
2: You better hope they're not stinky, otherwise you're lying. And you're like, no, I haven't gone yet. And they're like, oh, what is going on here?
1: I guess they would know if it's stunk.
2: You better make sure it's not a stinker.
1: ChatGPT. GPT, GPT, that's
0: nice.
1: Good.
2: ChatGPT.
1: ChatBVD. That's way better. BVD underwear. ChatBVD,
3: isn't it?
2: Yeah.
3: ChatGPT.
2: Yeah. Okay,
1: ChatGPT.
3: Yeah.
1: Yeah. There you go. There you go.
2: ChatGPT.
0: Fresh at all time.
1: Yeah, somebody right there already ChatGPT.
3: Oh, they said that.
1: Another one. 818 ChatGPT. See, they were on board.
2: We solved it. we rarely do, but we did this time.
1: Oh, another health news. A new Gen Z beauty trend is tan maxing, which will be replaced in 10 years by chemo maxing.
2: Yeah, that's the thing you learn.
1: That's what they're doing. I mean, they're going out with like zero protection on, and they're tan maxing. It's like the thing is now, like tan lines. They discovered basically what we discovered in the late 80s, early 90s was tanning.
2: Yeah. And right, so like I went to tanning beds every day in the mid 90s.
1: Now Gen Z's discovered tanning. And oh my gosh, you can put a sticker on you and then tan, there'll be a white heart, you know, or a sticker.
2: Or a star.
1: I don't know if they're still doing Playboy bunnies, because I don't think the Playboy bunny head means anything to Gen Z.
2: Oh yeah, probably not. Yeah.
1: That thing, that iconic symbol is nothing to certain generations. That's sad.
2: True.
1: So they're tan maxing now. So that if you don't smell like your flesh burning, it's not really a good tanning session. Like, oh.
2: Wow. I mean,
1: you ever known anybody with skin cancer?
3: Yeah.
2: Oh, yeah.
1: Really? I mean, like, full on. Not somebody who got, like, something just removed. They had something on their nose, and they're fine. I'm talking about, like, you know, they had skin cancer.
3: Yeah. Yeah, my mom's boyfriend.
1: I heard it's gnarly.
3: It is. Yeah.
1: Okay, I want to go.
3: He got like little patches and stuff all over. He had a lot of it on his head because he's a bald guy.
2: The head's a big place. Yeah.
1: So was he always like Mr. Scabs because he had to go keep getting stuff taken off?
3: Wearing a hat all the time, just to make sure that
2: constantly has some sort of piece of gauze on some part of his face. Yeah. Had to go have it cored out.
1: Didn't that how Bob Marley died? He got skin cancer between his toes.
2: Yeah, which is so strange.
1: And then it metastasized, I guess, and killed him.
5: Yeah, he was playing soccer barefoot, and someone stepped on his toe with a cleat, and he never, like, got it fixed. He didn't believe in, like, doctors. He said, ganja will help me, man. You know what I mean? And so it just, like, metastasized or whatever.
1: I don't think that's true.
5: Yeah, that's what I've read.
1: He didn't believe in doctors.
2: But a sore
1: ganja will help me, man.
5: Ja will help me, man. So he never got it. It just, like, became cancerous.
1: I thought it was skin cancer.
2: Maybe the cancer was
1: not elite cancer.
5: Yeah, it was like melanoma.
0: Acrolentiginous melanoma is what they said it was. Yeah, a rare form of skin cancer.
1: Between his toes where you don't even get sunlight.
2: Right. Unless he's always barefoot.
1: I guess
2: barefoot.
1: You're outside barefoot. Although I'm assuming Bob Marley didn't wear a lot of shoes and socks. He didn't seem like a guy with a really extensive sock drawer.
2: No.
1: Bob Marley socks.
2: Yeah.
1: He doesn't like the idea of something. Come on, Bob.
2: No.
1: You need to sell a product. How about Bob Marley socks? Nah. So, yeah, good. That's the last time you got your moles mapped. I need to go back.
2: It's
1: been a while.
3: Yeah.
1: But my dermatologist is like hot. All of my dermatologists are hot. Like, I go to this one place. And my wife set it up. She's like, it's her dermatologist. But I go in, and there's like the main dermatologist is like this super smoking hot redhead. And then like she checked my moles first time. And next time, it's like, this is so-and-so. And she's, you know, residency, medical student, whatever, coming in. Mm. And she was like this super hot Armenian chick. I'm like, God damn it.
3: Oh, man.
2: And you got your pants around your ankles going, does that look weird to you? Is that something I should?
3: Yeah, it does look like it's a weird kind of growth.
2: Yeah.
3: Oh, that's my penis.
1: Yeah, exactly.
2: It's not very big, though. We'll just keep an eye on it.
3: Yeah.
2: We're going to monitor.
1: That's a misshapen mole, and I peed out of it.
2: You really showed her. Yeah. Huh. It's a great lesson for her if she's a resident.
3: You know? Worried about it growing.
1: But it's weird because it's like, you know, I gotta wear like, you know, my cool underwear, you know, my shyness. I think my shyness is on last time when I had the hose, the garden hose, the sputin' water. I was like,
2: of course you did.
1: Check me out. My full on front pocket, you know? Because that, you know, accentuate makes it look all good. I didn't pull down my underwear so you could check my moles.
2: Well, you would have to if you knew there was something concerning. Like,
1: she's too hot. I can't tell her that I think I have a mole in my underwear because then it looks like I'm being weird. Even if I did have a mole in my underwear.
2: Yeah, that's why I just maybe go to.
1: You know what I mean? It's like, I'm sure every guy goes in there and pulls down his pants so he can show this really hot redhead Armenian tag team their, you know, their penis. And I'm not like that.
3: Yeah, it's like going to the massage parlor and being like, my groin is really cramping up.
1: Oh, right. Yeah. Right, in here.
3: Rub that out.
1: Yeah.
3: You know?
2: Oh, you okay. Let me go get Sven. He's really good at those. Like, he knows that. Okay, Sven, can you come in? No, I didn't want
1: to. Yeah, he's a master in groin rubbing.
2: Yeah. I'll rub you too.
3: I'm a Jedi master in groin rubbing.
2: Get checked.
1: Yeah, get checked.
2: Mm-hmm. It's super embarrassing and uncomfortable, but do it.
1: And I don't know how this is possible. I mean, I haven't seen a picture of this woman. Maybe you could look it up, Jordan. A 38-year-old Brazilian woman pretended to be a 12-year-old girl to get adopted. Yeah, the family grew suspicious when she threw out her back during hopscotch.
2: Yeah.
1: But she's 38, and she's passed off as a 12-year-old. To be adopted? Come on.
2: There was a documentary about, not her, but another girl who I think was maybe like from Russia or some sort of Middle Eastern country, and she got adopted by a family. She was a grown woman, too,
1: You couldn't tell because she was like...
3: No, she wasn't grown. That's what you find out in the doc. Like, yeah. She was actually a kid.
0: And she had dwarfism or something. Yeah.
2: But they thought...
3: They thought she was older.
2: Yeah. But then they had to like do some sort
1: Wait,
2: of
1: what?
2: DNA to...
1: You adopted a kid, but they thought they were adopting an older kid?
3: No, they thought they were adopting like a 9-year-old.
0: Yeah, a young child.
3: And she was 9, but then they convinced themselves that she was like 20-something, like 27.
2: Yeah, even older I can't remember during the documentary what it was. And so then they wanted to get rid of her because they're like, we don't want a 20-year-old. We thought she was like 8.
3: Yeah.
2: And then they got rid of her and tried to get rid of her, and then it turns out she was actually 8 or 9. It was so weird. It was so weird.
1: How annoying are you as an 8-year-old? That's hard to be annoying years, though. Mm-hmm. When you're do anything to get rid of them. Yeah.
2: Right. Like, you gotta go.
1: You call her a fraud, imposter. Yeah.
2: We wanted to adopt an 8-year-old from Russia. You are 20.
1: And was she Indian or something? So you really need it? That's why it was like she was able to get away with it. Have you found the woman? The 38-year-old Brazilian woman trying to pass herself off as a 12-year-old to get adopted?
3: I got it.
2: Her little 21 jump
1: It's so funny.
2: Moment.
1: It's like, you think you'd want to go back to high school if you probably got bullied your entire life, which she looks now. Then maybe if you did blossom late and you wanted to go back to high school to do that, you know, weird she's all that movie for yourself. But when you go back to high school at 27 and you're still getting bullied because you look like, you know, Ichabod Crane.
2: Yeah.
1: I think you're just into getting bullied.
2: Yeah, she wanted to go back and do it all over. Oh, my God. No. I still have dreams about that at my ripe old age. Oh no, I've gotten late for school. I gotta go back to school. Ugh. Wake up in a sweat. Terrible.
0: Yeah, but when you're a kid, everything's taken care of for you. You know, like, you don't have the responsibilities of being an adult. Of caring for yourself and like figuring out bills.
2: Somebody asking you what's for dinner. Mm. Ugh.
1: Oh, so that's why you go back
0: I
1: to
0: imagine
1: high school,
0: that's so, why some
1: just
0: of these
1: to get rid of all of your responsibilities.
0: Yeah.
1: You didn't know how good you had it.
2: Yeah.
1: When Mom's you tried, doing your laundry. When you tried adulting.
2: Okay, now we're looking at, you're watching the Heidi and Frank VIP show.
1: Shut up! She's passed up as to a 12-year-old.
0: Yeah.
2: With a pituitary gland issue.
1: She's 38. I mean, she does have some smooth skin, but I think it's because she's fat, right?
0: Yeah.
2: Yeah. Mm-hmm.
0: Yeah.
2: She loses that weight, and she's going to get wrinkled real fast.
1: Is she short? How tall?
2: What is that? 160 inches?
1: No, 160 inches. Jesus Christ, she'd be tall as hell.
2: I mean,
1: 160 what? Centimeters?
0: It's got to be centimeters.
2: No.
1: She's Brazilian. They probably use metric. 160 inches, Heidi? Jesus
2: Christ. No, no, no. Like no, millimeters.
1: 14 feet tall, something like that. I don't even know.
2: I'm a really tall 12-year-old.
1: 160 millimeters is way real. She'd be super tiny. She'd be smaller
2: well,
1: than
2: then a, it's believable,
1: she'd be smaller
2: isn't it?
1: Than a baby.
2: I'm a really tiny one.
1: She'd be like 16 centimeters.
0: I mean, 160 centimeters, 5'3".
1: Okay, 5'3", 12-year-old.
2: Oh,
1: you figure she's, I mean, being fat, she's developed. You know what I mean?
2: Yeah, but maybe.
1: But then you think it's because she's fat and you don't want to say anything about it. Don't want to embarrass a 12-year-old for like she's got boobs already.
6: I mean, but does she also sort of have a younger voice like that?
1: She could probably put it on like that, like you are.
6: Mm-hmm. Yeah, I'm a nine.
1: If you want to get adopted,
6: I'm more like nine.
1: No way. No one's looking for that at 12 to be adopted.
2: It's a toughie. That's.
0: The people who adopt have massive hearts.
2: They really do. Yes, that's true.
0: I mean, it's a damn shame that people like this take advantage of people like that who are willing to adopt somebody.
1: Like that.
0: Yeah.
2: I mean, how did she enroll? Did she have a parent? Did she have an adult faking her enrollment? Like, this is my mom.
1: Herself.
2: She enroll herself in school.
1: She plays
2: both roles?
1: Yeah.
2: I'm going to go in. I'll be right back out. Okay. My daughter's gonna be coming in 2 minutes.
1: Usually you don't take your kids down to the adoption clinic and pawn them off on somebody else. Usually it's like she grew up in an orphanage. Now she's 12,
2: but she can't enroll herself in school.
1: The orphanage does. they're her guardians, whatever. They got the orphanage has responsibility for her until she gets adopted, right?
2: Right. So she calls them up as somebody from the.
1: She
2: orphanage.
1: Might be her own foster mom.
2: Aren't we all our own foster parent? I gotta look out for myself all day long. Sometimes it's a hassle.
0: Oh my god. So she claimed to the adoption agency that took her in. She claimed to be a victim of witchcraft and sexual abuse. She pretended to be autistic and even inserted numerous needles into her body to convince people of her story of abuse.
2: Wow. She really went full Monty on that. Just everything that could be wrong.
1: Well, you couldn't question anything about it.
0: Yeah.
1: It's like,
2: right.
1: Sexually abused.
0: A victim of witchcraft.
1: Yeah, voodoo doll.
0: Yeah. I'm short and fat because they made me this way.
2: Yeah, my doll is short and fat and has autism.
1: The autistic pincushion over here wants to get adopted.
2: My God.
1: I doubt her voice, her legitimacy. You'd look like an asshole.
2: Yeah, I guess you can't.
1: But they need somebody like me around there. Every place.
2: Until she starts, you know.
1: Every place needs it.
2: A couple years later, it starts going through menopause and you're like,
1: It's time for traffic already. Uh-huh. My God, this hour drug. Woo, wow. It seemed like we were having so much fun. I was like, Jesus Christ, why is this hour taking so freaking long? I was having fun a little bit.
0: I got the gist of it.
1: Did you get the gist of the hour, though? Everybody get the gist of it?
2: And we're back. Yeah.
1: All right, let's get some traffic. Blazing on the freeway, doing
7: more than 83, and that's cool. Can someone make a tiny fart machine with a timer? I need it for my next colonoscopy. 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Crash food in Selkirk on the 710 south of the Firestone Road had a vehicle that rolled over. Traffic still heavy, though, coming up from Cesar Chavez. In Boyle Heights, we had a crash on the 60 west by the I-10. That got moved to the right-hand shoulder. Still some activity there, causing some spectators from Downey Road. And watch for a stolen downtown lane on the 101 southbound for the 110 freeway. Left lane lane still blocked off. Adding to a slow drive from Santa Monica Boulevard into downtown. In Gardena, we got a two-car crash getting moved to the left lane to the right-hand shoulder. 110 south at Redondo Beach Boulevard. We're seeing a tough drive coming up on the 105 freeway. And in Irvine, we had a vehicle fire. That's been put out. All lanes reopened 405 south of past Hand Canyon Avenue, but still slow from Westminster Boulevard. 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
1: Have you ever been banned from anything? And is banned for life redundant? Because that's what banned is. Otherwise, like, oh, you can't come back for a month. You got grounded. You know, you're in a timeout. But banned is, you can never come back. Ever. for life. 818-955-2955. I bring it up during the NBA game one, Spurs Knicks. Somebody ran onto the court to do a selfie with Wemby. And they had to come, two guys, you know, hustled him off, or boo, something. It was a very important game. Boo. So he's been banned from all NBA games, arenas, for life. But he got his selfie. And there's another guy, I saw a story in the news, banned for life from all Six Flags. He was at the Six Flags in Cedar Point, Ohio. Is that Six Flags now? Is that King's Island? But now it's Six Flags? Or is King's Island Six Flags?
29: I think King's Island's still there, yeah.
1: Two separate things?
29: I could be wrong, though. I don't
1: know. They never merge and become one just giant, ginormous.
29: I know there's Cedar Point. Like, Cedar Point is an amusement park as well.
1: Well, this is a Cedar Point Six Flags. And he went. Right. What did he do to get banned for life from all the Six Flags everywhere, even the one out here? He's a social media influencer named Alan. And he tried to eat a 10-piece chicken nugget while on a roller coaster. Yeah, silly and stupid as that sounds. Six Flags is like, no, you can't do that. It's very dangerous, you know, particularly as a choking hazard. But loose items can turn into projectiles on a roller coaster and hit other people. So, sorry, you can't do any of that. So, yeah, he snuck the nuggets onto the roller coaster by putting them in his underwear. Ew.
29: Oh my God.
1: I'll skip the sauces. I'll sauce it myself.
29: Oh, self-saucing. Yuck. Gross.
1: Then he had a friend film him while he ate them on the ride, and he even dunked them in sauce, which was a mess, naturally. It was on the Millennium Force at Cedar Point in Ohio. It was the world's first roller coaster to exceed 300 feet in the air and reaches 93 miles per hour. It lasts 2 minutes the entire ride. So he tried to eat the 10-piece nuggets while dipping them in 2 minutes down the big, giant 300-foot, you know, drop. And the turns and the twists. It seems funny and silly at first, but, like I said, very dangerous. Cedar Point was like, we saw the video, and they immediately banned Alan for life. He's also banned, like I said, from any Six Flags theme park ever again. And he said that he tried not to endanger. He's a season pass holder. He says he's gone since Cedar Point since he was a little kid, but not anymore. Mm-hmm. So he tried not to endanger others. He claims he sat in the last row specifically so that no nuggets or sauce would fly back and hit anybody behind him. But they don't care. But if you do care, he managed to eat 7 of the 10 nuggets during the ride.
29: I was just going to say, you couldn't eat, on the ground doing nothing else. I don't think it's possible.
1: In 2 minutes?
29: 10 in 2 minutes.
1: Oh, yeah.
29: No way.
1: Johnny, you could eat 10 nuggets in 2 minutes?
3: Absolutely.
1: Let's try that.
29: I think you could.
1: With sauce.
3: Yeah.
1: I'll sauce them myself. Give them here.
29: The thing with being banned, though, Frank, like, think about you and your look. Like, you truly...
1: Look like I should be banned from everything?
29: No, but you look... Yes, but you could look different all the time. Like, you just have one of those faces.
1: That should be the ultimate spy.
29: So... When you're saying somebody's banned from something, it's like, well, yeah, he can just go look different and go there. You know, they're not checking ID to go buy a ticket at Six Flags. So now all of a sudden I have dark hair and a mustache.
0: Say, even at like Disneyland and sunglasses. Stuff, like you do have to register yourself to like even buy a ticket and make a park reservation. I don't know if Six Flags is doing that everywhere, but I'm pretty sure like.
29: Okay, but my friend got 4 tickets and I'm going with my friend, and now all of a sudden instead of being blonde, I have dark hair and a mustache. They're not going to let me in. Like, that's why I'm banned from life.
1: Well, you're
29: like,
1: probably making yourself stand out since you're a woman with a giant mustache.
29: Well, thank you for calling me a woman.
1: That looks fake.
29: You know what I mean, though. You change your look.
1: Have you ever been banned from anything? 818-955-2955. Do you think anybody in our audience has been banned?
29: Oh, yes.
1: From anything? How much money? You have $5?
29: I'll do a fiver on that.
1: I'll agree with you. Anybody else want to bet us?
29: Yeah, I mean, it's a tough one to bet against because we've met all
1: it
29: of
1: actually,
29: you.
1: And I know.
29: We've banned some of you
1: it's
29: from
1: not
29: our
1: just
29: events.
1: One. We have seven. Seven people already filling out the phone lines with where they've been, their banned stories. Who was the first one through? It was Tim. Hello, Tim.
29: Of course.
2: Hey, good morning from Orlando. What's going on?
1: Oh, from Orlando.
29: Wow.
1: So, where were you banned from? I'm going to ban you from the show if you don't roll that window up.
29: Tim.
1: Tim has been banned from ever calling the show again.
2: I'm sorry. The truck keeps taking over the phone. Royal Caribbean Cruises, lifetime banned.
29: What'd you do?
1: You're the guy who clogged the toilet and gave everybody hantavirus?
2: Because of the food, yes, absolutely. I was in the club with my wife, sister, and brother-in-law, and some Canadians were there for a wedding, and one of them wouldn't leave my wife alone, and as soon as he put hands on her, I put hands on him, and I'm a security risk, so I'm no longer allowed to be on Carnival Royal Caribbean.
1: So the guy put his hands on your wife. Exactly where were his hands? Point to the doll.
2: She was sitting at the bar. He put his hand on her hand.
1: Oh.
29: And you were like,
1: In what way? Like, it was like, oh, sorry.
2: No. He was talking to her, and he put his hand, like, sexually put his hand on her.
1: Like, sexually put his hand on her hand?
2: Yeah, exactly. And yeah, I put my hands on him.
0: God, you got dry ass hands.
1: Yeah, I do have some dry ass hands.
29: Sandpaper mitts. I mean,
1: somebody needs some
29: damn it.
3: Wow. Oh my God.
1: Start a fire up
2: don't
1: here.
2: Don't mess with my woman.
1: Don't mess with Tim's woman. All right, I think that's a good reason. Plus, I mean, getting banned from cruise ships. I mean, whoo, big deal.
29: Thank God.
2: Yeah, right.
1: I have a self manning right now. All right, Tim, stay on hold.
2: Damn, well, Canadians.
1: So you're in Orlando, or where'd you say you were? Tampa?
2: Orlando, originally from Garbage Grove.
1: All right, we'll give you a VIP or something. Are you already a VIP?
2: Awesome.
1: All right, we'll give you a VIP so you can listen to the whole show out there and be spreading the word around Orlando about the Heidi and Frank show. Let me know what station we should be on out there. Get that done. Oh, Dave. Dave was banned from Disneyland. Mm. Dave, what did you do?
4: Yeah.
1: What did you do to our good friends at Disneyland?
4: I thought it'd be really funny to get a giant wad of red licorice in my mouth on the People Mover and then spit it next to the submarine ride right when the submarine was going by. I was 13. I thought it was a great idea.
1: And so they kicked out your whole family?
4: Yeah. Well, no, just me. So I can't go back to Disneyland ever. But, you know, it was worth it.
29: Did it land on anybody? Like, did you see your plan go through? Like, were you happy with it?
4: No. The idea was it was supposed to float down like a jellyfish next to the submarine ride.
1: Yeah, I get it. Yeah, that would have been awesome. Yeah. That's a great idea. Thanks, bud. Yvette got banned from 7-Eleven.
0: How is that possible?
1: Yvette?
29: What did you do?
5: Yes, hello?
1: Yvette, you got banned from 7-Eleven. I'm trying to talk to you. It's called a phone call.
5: Okay.
1: So how in the hell does any human being get banned from 7-Eleven? I've been there.
5: So I live next door to the 7-Eleven. I go there every day after work to get, you know, my beverages. And my dad had passed away. At his celebration of life, after his service, one of my little cousins caused a whole bunch of drama, and it was like a family brawl. And I composed myself, and I told her, this isn't over, so when I see you, you know, like, we'll talk about it. And I ended up going to 7-Eleven at like 12 something at night to get some more beverages. And I seen her there. So I confronted her, and she wanted to record me on her phone and say, well, anyways, I chest bumped her, and then she pulled my hair, and then I just beat her up in there.
1: Yeah.
5: And they banned me, and I was like, I give you guys my money every day.
1: I mean, they knew you. I mean, if you go there every single day, you knew the guy running the cash register.
5: Yeah, and so I went the next day to get beverages, and they were like, oh, we can't sell to you anymore. And I was like, what the hell?
1: Did
5: like,
1: they have your picture on the wall? Do not serve this woman.
5: I guess the cop came, and the cop took, like, the whole video and...
29: No, she doesn't seem like the classiest.
1: I'm going to ban you from the show because you keep saying the S word. And that's, I mean, even though it's such a benign curse word, FCC is still old school about that.
29: Mm-hmm.
1: Sean got banned from a strip club. All right, let's all put in our guesses.
0: Yeah.
1: Jeez, this is easy. Talk about Center Square. Go Center Square, Heidi. Did you write down your reasons that...
29: I sure did.
1: Let's see, what's his name? Sean got banned from the strip club. Okay.
29: Oh, Sean.
1: Okay.
29: All right.
1: As long as you lock him in. Hello, Sean.
6: Yep. Good morning.
1: All right. Before you tell us why you were banned from the strip club, we're all going to go around and reveal why we think you got banned, and then you tell us who was closest or who actually nailed it. All right, Heidi.
29: I wrote down touching stripper.
1: Touching stripper. Mm-hmm. Is that it?
6: Nope.
1: No. All right, Johnny.
3: I think he had many private dances with no wallet at the end.
6: Nope.
1: Okay. Yeah, Renee?
7: I said he tried to kiss the stripper.
1: Ooh, yeah. Nope. Okay, no.
0: I do feel like he does have some game. So he was going and he got too much attention. And we all know there is no sex in the champagne room.
6: Nope.
1: Good one. Mine's similar to Johnny's. Not that you didn't have your wallet, but that you didn't pay for your lap dances. Mm-hmm.
6: No, none of them are even close.
1: Some people
6: are
1: like, you know, close. Wait a second. I didn't want to. I only wanted one. She put three songs, $60.
3: Uh-huh.
1: All right, Sean. So why in the hell did you get banned from the strip club?
6: So I grew up in Big Bear. So me and my best friend used to go down every Friday down to Redlands to the strip club. And we went down there one Friday and this girl came and was like, do you want to dance? And we just got there and I was like, nah, you know, maybe later. So she looked at my best friend and asked him and he said no. And she goes, oh, you two are just a bunch of faggots. And so we were like, all right, well, we're not giving her any of our money. So then we came down the next weekend and we were drinking, got pretty drunk and
1: started making out with each other. We'll show her.
6: No, okay. My best friend was like, hey, there's your girl on stage. Go give her $1. And I was like, ah, she ain't worth $1. So I threw 2 dimes on the stage, and I got banned for that because you can't throw change on the stage.
1: Oh, yeah. No change on the stage. All right, Sean, I'll put you back on hold, and we'll give you something, okay?
6: All right.
1: Thank you, Bob.
0: Ain't worth $1.
29: I mean, it's a Redlands strip club. What do you?
1: Yeah. I thought they only took dimes.
29: Couple of dimes up there.
1: Hello, Logan. Logan got banned from Knott's Berry Farm.
29: Oh no, we love that place. What the hell?
1: Let me write down what you think he did. Okay, Knott's Berry Farm banning. Okay. Yeah, we're writing down our answers of why we think that you got banned, and then we're going to go around the room.
29: We like to game everything.
1: We gamify everything over here. So, all right. We're locked in. Heidi, why do you think Logan got banned from Knott's Berry Farm?
29: Frank, I'm so glad you asked. I think Logan got banned because he stole jam.
1: No. Right, Logan?
6: No.
1: He didn't steal any jam. What do you think, Johnny?
3: I said you got into a fight with Woodstock.
6: No.
1: No. Renee?
7: I said he told Snoopy to F off.
1: Tell Snoopy to F off?
0: Yeah, similar.
6: No.
1: No. Jordan?
0: He got drunk on boysenberry beer.
6: Almost.
1: Oh, I said you hopped a fence to get in.
29: Ah.
0: That's good.
6: Okay, well, hi, how's it going? I love you guys. Okay, basically.
29: Thank you so much. What happened?
6: Working at Knott's Berry Farm at the wood shop, and I met this girl my age. She was 19. I was 19. And
1: she had
6: to visit me. I was going in, and I parked at the employee entrance, and I brought in an alcoholic beverage, and it set off the metal detectors. So they thought I was just bringing in an alcoholic beverage for my shift, when really I was just there to hang out.
29: Oh, you weren't working at the... You were off the clock, but you used employee entrance.
6: Yep.
1: So you got fired, too.
6: Bringing that for my shift.
1: So you also got fired.
6: Yep, that's why.
1: Oh, and banned for life. Fired. You can't even go there and got fired.
6: And banned.
1: All right.
6: But... What? And now, they let me buy a season pass, so they'll take my money. They just won't let me have... They just won't, like, have me as an employee, I guess.
1: Well, you're not banned then. No, sorry. Yeah. No price for you.
0: Yeah, but
1: he
0: did marry that woman, and
1: we
0: got 2 kids.
1: Chris was banned from the Glendale Galleria. Ooh, okay. Write down your answers.
0: Mall, right?
1: Banned from the Glendale Galleria. Okay.
29: Oh, my God.

0: Chris.
1: Hi. Morning, guys.
0: All right. Heidi, why was he banned from the Glendale Galleria?
2: I think he assaulted or was too aggressive with a girl who worked at Hot Dog on a Stick.
0: Really?
1: No.
0: No? Okay, Johnny? Mm.

0: we were streaking through the quad. No, so I was basically defending myself, and that's why I got banned, because it was a 1-year ban for fighting. But I kept telling them, like, look, I was just defending myself. I got pushed by some guy that I didn't like from elementary, and we went elementary, junior high, high school together, and so we were both 16, 10th grade, and the guy pushed me down the last 3-4 stairs of the escalators, and I turned around, and we started fighting. So then security grabs us, you know, there's like 5-6 security guards. We go escort us to their security area, and then they give me a 1-year ban. I'm like, this is not fair. I'm defending myself. So as they're escorting us out, I had my drink with us, which was an Orange Julius. And I'm like, this is BS. And I threw it at their Chevy Blazer as they're kicking me out. And then they rearrest me and take me back upstairs. And they said, now you have a lifetime ban.
1: You went to mall jail? You went to mall jail.
2: You got a life sentence for the Orange Julius on the Blazer.
0: Yeah, they had like a substation right there in the Glendale substation. They said that was...
3: assault
2: all right,
3: officer.
0: Like, yeah, you know, damaging property. But so
1: we
0: just,
1: have police property.
0: Wash it. I was trying to defend myself, so now we can't protect ourselves. Yeah, right,
2: stay on hold, Chris. We're gonna give you a prize for that. So really, Johnny's story and your story, Jordan, combined, like getting involved in the escalator and Orange Julius.
3: Yeah.
1: Good job, guys.
3: Mm. Thank you.
2: Banned from Mountain High Ski Resort. All right, let's all guess why Jesse was banned from Mountain High Ski Resort.

0: Hello, Jesse.
1: Good morning, fam. How are y'all doing?
0: Good. We're going to try to guess why you were banned from Mountain High Ski Resort. Heidi?
2: I wrote down, got wasted and fell off the lift.
1: Negative.
0: Negative. All right.
2: Damn it.
3: I got you were going down the hill pushing kids down.
1: Ooh. Nope.
4: Yeah. He got caught peeing in the snow.
0: Oh.
1: Bingo.
2: Oh! Renee!
4: But you never eat yellow snow.
2: The only reason Renee got that is because he's done that.
0: Yeah.
4: Hell yeah.
1: Yeah, me and my homies decided to be a good idea to pregame it before going on the lift, and we...
0: I got Banya from the show. Yeah, he said the ever. Yeah, he drank a 40 of beer, and he couldn't hold it.
2: I was right. He was wasted, and he was on the chairlift. I'm just saying.
0: That's not why he was banned, though.
2: I know.
0: I said he jumped off the chairlift, like, early.
3: Ooh. Oh, yeah.
0: But maybe he peed off the chairlift.
3: I like the way we incorporated the chairlift. I went flashed the chairlift.
0: Oh, yeah, that's a good one.
3: Maybe he was peeing near it and people could see it.
0: Yeah, anything that we guess, don't do. It's almost like a public service. These are all reasons why you should be banned for life. Emilio's banned from the forum.
2: Whoa.
0: You know... If it's banned from, like, a venue like that, it is probably for fighting. You know what I mean? Like, in the crowd, and then you're in a band, you, like, you see all those fights at, like, sporting events. It had to be fighting.
3: Or stealing.
0: All right. Emilio. Yeah. Oh, there's more than that? Emilio?
5: Good morning, Frank. Good morning, guys.
3: Morning.
0: All right. I said fighting.
5: Bingo.
0: That, and
5: I got too wasted, and I hit a security, and I got banned for a year.
0: Oh, Emilio. Yeah.
2: Oh, damn.
0: That'll do it. There's another story in the news about somebody being banned. A youth baseball coach in Oklahoma, has been suspended for life. Okay, he's banned.
3: That's pretty much, yeah.
0: After his son threw a pitch into the dugout of the opposing team.
2: Which is probably, 80-90 mile an hour ball.
0: Well, I don't know. It says youth baseball, so I don't know what the age group was. But still, you're on the mound and you just, like, throw it in the dugout because just you're unsportsmanlike. And so you are the youth baseball coach. Did you say, all right, this signal means throw it in the dugout.
2: Right.
0: Throw it in the dugout sounds like an innuendo for sex.
2: Mm-hmm. Did you throw it in the dugout?
0: Hey, honey, you think I could go throw one in the dugout?
3: I got to leave work early. I got to go throw one in the dugout.
0: Yeah, Johnny used that the other day when he left work. He's like, stopped by the office. He said, hey, you need anything? I'm like, well, are you leaving early? He goes, yeah, my dentist needs me to cock the back door.

0: I'm like, all right. Strange, but you can leave. Oh, there were so many of those that were coming in. Did I keep some of those from the old text? I think I did.
1: How to get out of work.
0: Let me find those. I will. But in the meantime, let's see how many more bands we got. Banned from Knott's. That's Drunk Matt. Okay, Drunk Matt. We know why. Nick was banned from a topless bar. Magic was banned from Target. All right. That's a little different. All right. So why did Magic get banned from Target?

0: pencils down. Let's talk to Magic. Hello, Magic.
1: Hey, good morning. How y'all doing?
0: Pretty good. We're trying to guess why you were banned from Target. So listen to our different possibilities. If anybody gets it right, let us know. And Heidi, why do you think Magic was banned from Target?
2: Well, I was trying to write quickly, so it's very messy, but I wrote down he wore a red shirt and khakis and pretended that he worked there.
0: Did you pretend you worked there?
1: No, ma'am. No.
3: It's exactly the same thing I wrote.
0: Oh, you wrote that too?
3: Yeah, wearing red shirt and khakis, and then like people thought you worked there, but you were being rude to them.
2: Yeah.
3: So then they asked you to leave, and they banned you from there.
0: All right. Okay.
4: I put, he tried to pay for stuff with fake money.
0: Oh, counterfeit?
4: Counterfeit bills.
1: No.
0: What do you say, Jordan?
5: I just wrote, touching the dolls.
0: Are you touching the dolls?
5: Yeah, so it's being a little weird. Okay.
0: Creepy in the dolls. I wrote, section. You tried to change the tags at self-checkout.
5: Ooh.
1: Oh,
2: no. Ooh, that's a good one.
1: No.
0: Okay.
2: Well,
0: why were you banned from Target?
1: Well, actually, my name is Earthly. Everybody call me Magic, but my first name is Earthly.
0: Earthling? Wow.
2: Welcome, Earthling.
0: Well, your mom had high hopes for you being an astronaut.
1: Oh, listen, y'all funny. I listen to y'all in the morning with my kids going to school, so sometimes I have to turn off the radio because y'all get real explicit. So,
0: explicit.
1: You know,
2: right.
1: But no, I've been in retail for 35 years, and I've been a manager almost all my life. So I'm passionate about what I do. So, and when I go in there and see, and today is where when I go in there and see that everybody just sitting around doing nothing. Yes. I intervene when they talk to customers crazy. So I stay here. I'm originally from Flint, Michigan. And I moved here to California, Long Beach. I stay in Long Beach. So I go to this Target on 33rd. So I go in there. Everybody knows me. Everybody say, hey, Church, how you doing? So the thing is, I don't jump right on them. If I see your name tag, when I see your name tag, I say, hey, how come you don't have your name tag on? So those names. Right. Fact, you're supposed to have everything on. When you get hired, you're supposed to have everything on. Uh-huh. That's fact.
0: That is fact.
1: Yeah. Hey, I'm straightforward and direct. So, everybody knows me in that store. So they say, hey, Jordan, so everybody's touchy and feely. But when you walk in, I don't want to sit like a duck in the water and be looking for things. You know what I'm saying? I see the managers back there on their phone. This, that, and the other,
0: So you got, let me wrap up. You got banned because I think Heidi and Johnny were the closest, meaning you acted like you worked there as a manager, and you don't.
1: Mm-hmm. No, I'm voicing my opinion.
0: But you're writing people up, which is the one step too far.
1: Oh,
0: you sent people home early. You got to get out of here right now. You're going to not wear your name tag. You go home go get it. I mean, you took it a little too far with the management.
1: No, that's totally different, man. That's totally different. When it's like this, I don't go straight to them and tell them. But the thing is, when I see them, I know everybody there. So
0: yeah, you got to tell them you know everybody in there.
6: Now, Frank's Fat Sack of Cash.
3: It's 8:30, and you know what that means. It's time for Frank's Fat Stack of Cash giveaway. One lucky local winner will win $1,000 from Frank's Fat Sack. All you need to do is you need this keyword first. All right. 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Rock. And then keep an eye on your phone. Because if you are the winner, you will be given that $1,000 cash. Keyword rock.
0: Magic, you stay on hold. We're going to get you something, Magic. We're going to get you a prize, Magic. You stay on hold, bud. All right. Imagine coming in and telling you you're not doing your job right.
2: You'd be like,
0: oh, yeah. Oh, my
2: don't
0: God.
2: Make me get explicit with it.
0: That's great.
2: Oh, my God.
3: He's doing everything Magic. That we want to do, though. You know?
2: True.
0: Yeah. I mean, I kind of did that the other day when we were going out to eat.
2: Mm-hmm.
0: And I've been in food service, so I know how restaurants work, you know?
3: Mm-hmm.
0: And you don't have the discussion about tables and like behind the scenes stuff at the hostess desk. You know what I mean?
3: Mm-hmm.
2: Mm-hmm.
0: if the host has a question, she goes back to ask the server. It's like, hey, you know, this. They're having this like whole discussion. I'm like, what are you doing in front of us like that? Okay. And then they take us to our table, and it was originally a five top. They pulled two chairs, like a round table. They pulled two more chairs. And then the table was dirty. I'm like, God damn it. I go, we're going back to the lobby, cleaning this off. I mean, you have this whole argument where we're going to sit and up in front of us, and then this table ain't ready. Oh, I was in food service. Uh-huh. Do it right.
2: Mm-hmm. Somebody got some squism in their food that night.
0: Oh, yeah. Uh-huh. I was like, well, I'm definitely not getting the Alfredo sauce this time around, even though I wanted it.
2: You can't risk it.
0: I'm like, I already pissed him off back there. Stay away from the Alfredo.
2: Any mayonnaise based, anything. Yeah.
0: Nothing like that. All right.
2: Oh, my God.
0: Sandra got banned from a cemetery. All right. Let's all guess.
3: Oh, man.
0: Let's all guess.
3: Oh. Everybody's dying to get in there. Jeez.
2: Johnny?
0: You're just mad, Heidi. You didn't say it first.
2: Listen, there have been many, many times on this show to today's show that I'm ashamed of myself.
0: Mostly, it's been for the things she actually did say.

0: Okay. Hello, Sandra.
1: Hey, good morning, guys.
0: All right, we're going to try to guess why you were banned from the cemetery and tell us when you, if you hear the correct answer. All right, Heidi?
1: All right.
2: Well, I wrote down she had her salt burn moment, and if you haven't seen that movie, it's when she decided that she was going to get a little too friendly with the person who was buried in the ground.
0: Oh, a little self-pleasuring on the grave?
2: Uh-huh.
0: Yeah? No? Sandra?
1: No.
0: Okay, no. You got to let us know. Yeah. All right, Johnny.
3: Okay, so I know a lot of people bring flowers there, but I don't know if you're allowed to plant flowers there. So I think you were trying to, like, dig a hole, and there's something against that. Like, you're not allowed to, like,
0: dig the hole
3: yourself to plant a flower.
0: No. All right.
2: No.
4: I think she's a witch, and she was doing a seance there in the cemetery.
0: Seance?
1: No.
0: No.
5: I was in the same vein. Sandra's a witch, and she was doing sex magic in the mausoleum.
0: Magic in the mausoleum?
1: Mm-hmm. Oh, God, no.
0: Mine's lame. I just said you were speeding. You're driving.
2: Why can't you speed that? Who are you going to drive?
0: It's like a 5 mile an hour limit in there. You're going 20, you're hauling ass in a cemetery.
5: It's a no wake zone.
1: Oh, God, no.
0: Were you speeding? All right, you had loud music.
5: Ironically enough.
1: No.
0: All right. Why were you banned from the cemetery?
1: All right. I haven't even told my kids this story. So anyway, it was Halloween night. We were seniors in high school. My friends, we were just bored. We went trick-or-treating around the block, and we decided to paint our faces, like, white and black. We were all dressed in black. And then one of my friends decides, hey, let's go to the cemetery. So I was freaked out, but I'm like, all right, let's go. Anyway, we go. We walk in there. And we're kind of like messing around. And then my friend had drinks too. So we weren't even supposed to be drinking. We were seniors.
0: Anyway, then what happened?
1: I know. Then I think somebody called the police on us. Yeah. Mind you, we're already inside. There's nowhere to run. All right. So as soon as we see him going in, like the cop car, we all freak out. We start running, and we're hiding behind headstones.
0: Yeah, sounds like a good place to hide.
2: Yeah, it makes sense.
1: So, anyways, we couldn't run away.
0: Then you got busted. Yes,
1: we got busted because we also had some flashing lights necklaces on us.
0: Oh,
1: so there was no light necklaces.
0: You didn't get to turn those off if you're hiding.
2: I mean,
0: oh my God, Sandra, thank you so much. Couldn't tell you anymore. I was begging to go to a cemetery. The thing is, anyone goes, it's my friend's idea. And my friend had drinks. It was you, Sandra. Come on, we're not your parents.
2: We're not
0: the cops.
2: Yeah. And
0: it was my friend's idea. My friend brought in the drinks. I was just there.
6: Can I do that?
0: You know it was you, Sandra. That's why you didn't tell your kids. If it wasn't you, you'd tell your kids.
2: Very true. We just busted her.
0: Oh, yeah, we did.
2: Pretty badly.
0: Let me see. Banned from LA County Fair. Fight. Banned from the stratosphere. In Vegas.
5: Yeah, getting banned from a Vegas.
2: Trying to bungee jump.
0: Well, maybe
5: they do that, though.
0: You mean base jumping? Non-certified base jumping?
5: Spitting.
0: Spitting? Oh, yeah. Robert, were you spitting off stratosphere?
7: Hi.
2: Well, hello.
5: Hi.
7: I know. Okay.
0: People don't know how to use phones anymore because everyone texts. So this is actually communication 101.
7: I was banned from the stratosphere for crashing a drone into one of their satellites.
2: Whoa.
5: Oh.
2: Well, jail. Jesus Christ. Jail time. What the hell?
0: I did let him go. Huh. Nick was banned from a topless bar. We're going to go back to our original guesses.
5: Yeah.
0: All right, Nick. Why were you banned from the topless bar?
8: I was at the topless bar, and I was at the counter, and I was at the bar. And the bartender left for a moment, and he didn't come back. So I jumped behind the bar, and I was serving beverages and beer, whatever. He came back, pretty much escorted me out the back door, and that was it. Never allowed to come back.
0: Never allowed.
2: That you felt like a boo.
0: That makes sense. I saw it recently, and I don't know if it was real or not. I think I did take a screenshot of it because I was going to bring it up on the show since we're talking about being banned from something. And it was a story about a woman who was arrested because she was inside of a Costco serving shots of vodka as like free samples and acting like she worked there. I know. I'm like, let me see if I can
2: find... She just goes and grabs a bottle of vodka from the alcohol department.
0: Yeah.
2: A little shot glass.
0: It says, a woman arrested after posing as a Sam's Club sample lady and was handing out Kirkland vodka in Dixie cups. And I guess she was, I mean, people were coming around like, ah, this is awesome. And I guess that was her mugshot.
2: Oh, my.
0: I was like, you just give her a job.
3: Yeah.
0: Passing out vodka shots, yeah. Sam's Club. She was like gorgeous.
2: Well, I bet you got a job for her.
0: But I think that might be AI. That's got to be AI.
3: Is that right? AI? Yeah.
0: That's got to be AI. There's just no way, right?
3: Perfect.
0: There's no
2: she
0: way.
2: Looks like a, she looks like a Jenner or a Kardashian type of...
0: Come on. That's got to be AI, right?
3: Yeah.
0: Ain't no way.
3: Yeah.
2: Oof.
3: It's a mugshot.
2: Would you like some vodka? I'm okay.
0: Yeah, you're hot enough. I don't need it.
2: Oof.
0: Yeah. This was a fun fail. I'm a man just into his 40s who always dreamed of having a convertible. Last year, that became a reality, but I usually drive it with the roof up, and I don't want everyone to hear me because I don't listen to my audiobooks.
2: Yeah, audiobooks and a convertible. No.
0: Yeah.
2: You got to crank music for a convertible. Yeah. Oh, that's hilarious.
3: Books.
2: Yeah.
0: You know, I have fun when Renee comes in and says, hey, you doing F My Life today? I'm like, why? He's like, because I have a story. I'm like, you're F Your Life up?
3: Oh, no.
0: That's when I have fun. Renee,
4: yeah.
0: How did you F Your Life up?
4: Well, like I said, I want to see pictures. But so the other day, I think it was last week, I was, you know, I usually have a cup of coffee before I come to work in the morning. And I grabbed this old cup from the cupboard and I was sitting there drinking and the handle breaks off in my hand.
2: Oh, no.
4: Just broke off. Like, I don't know why. It was maybe a crappy cup that was made, but I had coffee spilled all over my clothes, burnt my stomach, spilled all over my pants. I had just put my clothes on for work, spilled all over my couch, over my
0: couch.
4: Floor. Yeah.
0: Oh, there's the mug.
2: Oh.
0: If you're a VIP, there's the picture of the mug. Just snapped off right
4: just
0: there.
4: Just came off right in my hand, mid-sip.
2: That's a handmade mug. Somebody made it.
0: It was a new cup? I mean, like a full cup of coffee?
4: It was a full cup of coffee. Okay, I had just taken like my second sip. And we've had that cup forever. Sherry's like, I hate that cup. I'm glad it broke. Yeah, but it spilled, got on my phone. It was the worst. I had just changed. And then that happened at like 4 o'clock in the morning. So I had to like... I was panicking. I was by myself. I was like, what do I do?
0: What am I looking at in this picture here?
2: Is that a couch?
4: That's my couch. It got all over my couch.
0: At least it has a cover on it.
4: It had
0: right?
4: a couch cover, yeah, but it's soaked through.
0: Oh.
4: And then we have like a white couch.
0: And that's on the carpeting too.
4: Oh my God. We have wood floors.
0: Oh, that's wood floor?
4: Yeah.
0: I thought it was wood carpet.
4: Oh my God.
0: Does anyone make carpet. Wood throw rugs?
4: It was the worst morning.
0: Wood throw rugs. I mean, but they look like wood.
4: Yeah.
0: Not wood.
4: Yeah.
2: Damn it. Brilliant.
3: Genius idea.
4: So F my life because that happened.
3: I like how you took the time to take pictures instead of cleaning it up.
0: It's well, the leather. You're really soaking
4: I had to because
0: hey, Sherry, can you get this?
4: No, Sherry was in Idaho. And so I had to take pictures as like evidence. Be like, look, baby, it was an accident. I mean to do it. Look what just happened. But yeah, I had to clean it up. I had to take pictures of it.
2: And then that's the way you start your day.
4: That's the way I started my
2: drive to work.
3: Your couch looks like when somebody dies on a couch and they S themselves and then they, you know, they remove the body.
4: Yeah.
3: And then like that's what the after result looks like.
5: S juice.
0: Did you just really crap the couch? You told me you spilled your coffee and you broke that mug she always hates.
2: You can tell us. You can tell us.
4: No. That's total coffee. But yeah, it sucked.
0: I got
4: F my life.
0: I got a text from somebody who was like, you know, he said F my life. That he was unloading the dishwasher. And as he was doing that, he had multiple cabinets open. So it's like, okay, here's some glasses here. So as he stood back up, one of the corner of the cabinets.
3: Oh, man.
0: It caught him right like where the hair. There it is. He said that to me.
2: God.
0: He goes, F my life. I got a gash on my
2: forehead.
0: And
2: he's a bald guy that can't even like do like, well, I'll just throw my hair over my head.
0: Yeah, maybe he wore a cap that day. But then the cap would probably be right there on the
2: painful.
0: Incision. Uh-huh. That he probably looks like what? Maybe a inch, half inch gash?
3: That's
2: I have
3: an
2: to,
3: inch. That's
2: easy. Listen, that's I have to say this because I have to. If you crop that picture just above his eyebrows, it looks like a filthy picture.
0: Really?
2: To me. If you kind of cover up with your hand,
0: that's what yours looks like.
2: Not mine. I'm saying the whole thing. That. It looks like a wiener.
3: Does it?
0: Oh, okay.
2: Oh, you see it?
3: Oh, I guess.
2: No, I'm not talking about the gash.
0: I know.
2: I'm talking about.
0: We're looking at clouds here. Yeah. Like, don't you see it? Doesn't it look filthy? I'm like, I don't see the vagina. No, I'm looking at a penis.
2: Crop just above his eyebrows with your hand there. If you're watching the VIP feed, and that's
3: yeah, I see it now.
0: I can totally see it now. Yeah, I see it. Yeah. It's like it's laying on his forehead with an indentation.
2: Yeah.
0: Aren't you glad you sent that picture?
3: Ooh, like Charles Manson.
0: Old penis head.
3: In jail.
2: Uh-huh. But I kind of. Third eye. I find filth and everything.
0: Ouch. I see.
2: Oh, my God.
0: We got F My Life from Victor. He's calling in. Yeah, if you have something you want to make people feel better about their own lives going into the weekend, tell us what's going on in your life. It's so messed up. It's F My Life. Hello, Victor.
9: Yo, Frank. So, F My Life. This was a long time ago, but my mom was kind of talking smack on some of the family, saying like, oh, you know, this guy went and became a lawyer. This guy became a doctor. This guy became a pilot and this and that. And I got a decent job, but, you know, she says, you wanted to go to mechanic school. That's okay. And as I was walking out, I heard her say, you wanted to F up your whole life.
0: So
2: F up your whole life.
0: She justified you going to mechanic school, and that's okay too. But she didn't mention that behind anybody else's doctor,
9: as
0: lawyer,
9: I walked out,
0: pilot.
9: You know. She said, "Yeah, you wanted to F up your whole life."
0: I think being a mechanic would be awesome. I'd love to have the skills of a mechanic.
3: Absolutely,
2: yeah.
0: Mm-hmm. But
2: you'd make lots of money.
0: Enough my life. Wife named the dog Halo. Yeah, you try shouting that. People turn around, they wave and say hello. He's old now and doesn't listen, so I'm the weirdo in the park shouting, hello, at a deaf spaniel. Next one is getting called Bob or Tony, a proper name.
2: Oh, my God.
0: Hello.
2: Halo.
0: Hello. Yeah, I see you. Hello.
2: No, I'm talking my dog.
0: Oh, my God.
2: Oh.
0: F my life, dog name fail. Oh, we got some more coming in. All right, I got Oliver. Hello, Oliver.
10: Hey, what's up, guys?
0: F your life for some tickets.
10: Or excuse me. Hey, guys. I was on hold, so I don't really have an F my life story, but I love you guys.
0: Well, it's just,
2: Oliver.
0: That's why we say F,
2: God, Oliver.
0: Now I can't even give you the tickets.
10: Oh, I'm so sorry, guys.
3: That's a real F.
0: That's a truly F your life. Yeah. You stand and hold that long. And
10: there
0: then
10: it is. There it is, guys.
3: Now you got to call back.
0: Call back, and I'll give you
2: share that story.
0: I can't give it to you right now. Bye. I hung up on it.
3: Call back and share that story.
2: Yeah.
0: Call back and how you cursed on the radio and lost tickets.
11: F my life. F my life.
0: Hello, Jose.
12: Hey, how's it going, Frank? Heidi, how's it going, guys?
0: Good, but your life's not going well. F your life.
12: Yeah, well, I'm a garbage man, so I pick up garbage. This past weekend, I was starting my morning, and as soon as I get in the truck, I'm heading down the road to my first stop, and this car ran a red light. I plowed right in my T-bone him. Just starting my morning in the morning. They had to take me. I didn't get hurt, luckily, and he didn't get hurt either. But we had to ride the emergency room just to get double checked and everything. So that was
2: this guy
12: that
2: got
12: my
2: T-boned
12: whole,
2: by a garbage truck and he's fine. How's that possible?
12: Yeah. Well, I mean, I was doing 30 and he went right across me and I tried braking, but I hit him on the passenger side and
0: you know I think you might be hurt, right?
2: Right?
0: You probably should call Sweet James and just get a free
12: that's
0: consultation.
12: What I was thinking.
0: You probably should, dude. 1-800-9-MILLION. I'd call him up.
12: Now that you mention it, I probably will right after the show.
0: Yeah. Do it right now. Do you want some tickets?
2: He rode in front of you.
12: Yeah, he ran the red light. I had a green light. So he even when he got off, he's all like, oh, sorry, dude. I was watching a podcast. I was like, what the hell?
0: He was watching a podcast. You're in the money.
2: Yes. You're going to be rich.
0: All right. So do you want tickets to something?
12: No. You know what? I'll take a T-shirt. That's fine.
0: Okay. I'll get you a Yachtly Crew T-shirt. Stay on hold. That's a lot of seat back here.
3: That's all you see.
0: Hello, Oliver.
10: Yeah. Hey.
0: F your life.
10: Yeah. What day is that for?
0: What?
10: The concert.
0: You haven't told me your story yet.
13: Oh, I'm back. I told you guys I don't have one. I've been on hold.
0: You said the F word on the air, and I couldn't give you tickets. Now,
13: oh, that's my story. Yeah, I called.
0: Well, call back and tell me that. I just hung up. Call back and tell me how you just lost tickets twice.
2: Oliver is slow.
3: Not Oliver.
2: Slow and thick.
0: I'm so dumb.
3: How dumb are you?
0: I lost tickets twice.
2: Oh my God! Oh. You were spoon fed. What to do? Oliver.
0: All right. Hello, Michael.
14: Hi. It's my life. So at the beginning of the year, I got into an accident, totaled my brand new truck. And not only that, but right after that, I get a letter in the mail saying that I got to go to court. I realized what the court case is for. It's for me and my wife. We had a domestic argument. She called the cops, I guess, never told me about it. I was still living with her. Long story short, we were going to court, now we're getting a divorce due to stories came out, and it ends up I married a sex worker.
0: God damn.
3: What?
2: There's so much. Some guys have no story. Oh, other guys have four stories in one that I'm trying to find.
0: I mean, you married a sex worker.
2: You didn't know it?
3: He was an accident first.
14: I didn't know it, but all this compiled together, and we just had a kid together. Oh. The baby's only 8 months old. Like, it sucks.
0: Are we sure the child is yours?
14: Don't tell me that, Frank. He looks like me, okay? I'm already in love with the child.
0: Well, but he's 8 months old. 8 month olds look like everybody. You know what I'm saying?
14: I don't know. I haven't done a DNA test. I would, dude.
0: If you're married to a sex worker that you didn't know about, then I'd probably get a paternity test just because of that knowledge. Just to protect yourself.
2: Yeah.
14: Yeah. Yeah, that's true.
0: I mean, I'm hoping it's yours. I mean, in a weird way, I am. But, I mean, if it's not, then you need to know that.
14: That's true. That's very true. You're right.
0: All right. So you want some tickets?
14: I would love some tickets.
2: He wrecks his brand new truck.
3: Watching a podcast, ran a red light, got hit by a garbage truck. Oh.
2: That's different.
0: All right. Let's hear some women who messed up their lives. Hello, Jennifer.
15: Oh my God, I can't believe I'm talking to you guys. I'm so happy. Heidi, I love your laugh. Anyways, so come
3: you
15: to find out.
3: You were born a woman. F your life. Wow.
15: So come to find out. Okay, 28 years later, my daughter gets for Christmas at 23andMe, right? So it's like ancestry, where they tell your bloodline, whatever. Mm. So all my family comes up, you know, bloodline, whatever, blah, blah, blah. And so there's one girl, she comes up and she didn't know who she was, you know, not from my family, whatever. So whatever, they communicated and stuff. And then, so they you know, put my puzzle together. So I was with her dad, you know, her dad that raised her for like a year. And then he was going to go to the military and we broke up. So I went out with my friends and I had like a one night stand. And so come to find out 28 years later, that's her biological dad that I had a one night stand with. So I'm like, what? I'm like, just believe.
2: Oh,
15: I'm like,
2: okay. No, the guy you were married to thought
0: you had
2: his
0: a baby
2: kid.
0: And forgot you had one. Okay. No, so you had found out that who she thought was her father for 28 years was not her father. It was the guy you had a one night stand with. While
15: prove a statistic. It only takes that one time. Okay. I swear to God, like, I didn't even think we did anything because we were in the bathroom. People were knocking on the door. I didn't even think he put it in, you know, anything. I was like, what the heck? I didn't do anything, you know? So I really didn't think it was his baby. And I wasn't, you know,
0: oh my God.
2: I've never heard a classier story.
15: So I'm just like, what? And then, you know, so now he thinks that, of course, that I probably trapped him, you know, that I knew all that. They think that I knew. And I swear to God, on my grandparents, you know, my brother, dead brother, I did not know. I swear to God. But you know what? It actually turned out better because my daughter was like the first to graduate from our immediate family from college, you know, and come to find out that guy was married at the time and he had kids, you know. And so, and he had a couple kids with different people and he's been in and out of jail. Her biological dad.
0: If this is a one night stand, how do you know so much about the other guy?
15: Right. Yeah, well, my daughter, she called that. Well, so that girl was her half sister, you know.
0: So she called her up and learned about the family, and now
15: Yeah.
0: Oh my God! Does he remember you? Does he remember the bathroom sesh?
15: Yeah, no, he did. Like, we talked one time, and he thought, "I'm sorry, I wasn't there." I'm like, "I didn't even know you were the dad. What are you gonna be sorry about?" You know, I'm like,
0: "I didn't even know you were
15: done
0: in."
15: You know what I'm saying?
0: Oh my God!
15: I was just like, "God, done deal."
0: All right, Jennifer, you stay on hold. We'll get you a prize or something.
2: Somehow she's slamming him at the same time, going, "I didn't even know we did anything." Wow, no guy wants to hear that ever. Oh, I
0: know a guy wants to hear 28 years later that he had a daughter with some chick in a bathroom at a bar.
2: I know.
0: Thank you, 23andMe, for nothing.
2: Oh, God.
3: You know, sometimes when people talk in Spanish, it's really fast and it's tough to keep up. Like, that was like live translation.
2: That was in English, but so fast. Like, you're like,
3: I was like, you know, trying to keep up in English.
0: Can't imagine why the guy wanted to get out of that bathroom.
2: Boy, that's a lot of information.
3: It was.
0: There's some text coming in for the F the Life. It says, F my life, I quit my 7-year job. I have no high school diploma. Now I got to hustle to find a full-time job to cover my rent and keep a roof over my 3 kids' head.
2: Ooh.
0: Why'd you quit?
2: Right.
0: Without having another, like, another job in a
2: place. I guess, but just you quit, whatever. But the 3 kids, I think you got to stay and do the thing.
0: Another one from 818 says, life was going great. Bills paid, business good. Life says, hold my beer. Felt funny. Went to the doctor. Got a cancer diagnosis on my birthday.
3: Oh.
0: My God, these are really hilarious. Another one, 310. F my life. Been paying so much lately to keep my truck running. Now I have a tranny issue. No matter how much money I throw at it, she still won't get out of my truck. No, that's funny.
5: That was good.
0: That was good stuff right there. Another one, 951. My best friend has stage 3 cancer and starts chemo next week. Can you shout out Rosie? We listen every day. I know normally, Rosie, we don't do this, but you go kick that cancer's ass, okay, Rosie?
2: Mm-hmm. Come on, Rosie.
5: Yeah, Rosie.
0: Here's to Rosie. Everybody tip your drinks and towards the healing heavens for Rosie's
2: for
0: cancer.
2: Rosie.
5: Good to see you, Rosie.
0: Any reason to drink, right? All right, let's see. You got one time from one more, maybe?
3: We got time.
0: Hello, Oliver.
16: Hey, guys.
2: Hi, Oliver.
0: F your life, win some tickets.
16: Well, my F my life story is I called into the radio, first time caller, actually, and I cussed on the radio, and I lost tickets.
0: Yeah, and then what happened?
16: And then I called back, since I'm not used to being on the radio. I thought you guys were talking to me, and then when I heard the ding, I was still talking, and then you guys let me go again. So I had to call back a third time. So here we are.
0: And so,
16: but
0: you want tickets now, huh? Before you F it up, and I got to hang up on you again.
16: Yes, please.
0: All right, I'll put you back on hold. And I'll give you some tickets, okay?
16: But wait, when's 1-4?
3: Oh, no.
0: You could have asked the person that I put you on hold with all that question, but now you've wasted.
16: No, I just wanted to ask because I just wanted to make sure.
0: Call back and I'll tell you. I just hung up.
2: Frank, he's never been on the radio.
0: Call back, Oliver, and I'll tell you when the show is. Okay.
2: Is the fourth time the charm.
0: Come on, Oliver, call back. I said that Robbie Peter was a sole surviving member of The Doors, but I guess John Densmore is the drummer.
3: Yeah.
0: Sorry, John.
5: John's still with us.
0: You're still with us. Oops. People were correcting me that day when I was like, yeah, Robbie Krieger, the last surviving member of The Doors. All right, let's see. We got Greg wants to burp for us real quick. Hey, Greg.
17: Hey, what's going on, guys?
0: All right, you want to burp the word die?
17: Yes, I was trying so hard to call earlier, but it was so busy.
0: All right, go ahead. All right, stay on hold. That's where we get some tickets. Did Oliver ever call back? Let's see. Oh, let's see here. Oh, hey. Hello, Oliver.
16: Yeah, hello.
0: You're on the Heidi and Frank show.
16: Hey, what's up, guys?
0: F your life, man.
16: Yeah, F my life once again. It's the fourth time me calling back now.
0: Oh, yeah.
16: But I was just asking because I wanted to make sure Johnny's mom was free that day.
2: Wow.
3: Hang up on this guy.
0: Stay on hold, Oliver. Don't hang up.
2: Amazing, Oliver.
0: And we'll get you those tickets.
2: Redeemed yourself.
0: All right. Keep it here. 818-955-2955. We're Heidi and Frank.
18: Rolling. Hit my 5.0. Put my rag top down so my hair can blow. Are we sure Magic wasn't banned for his stories? 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Got a big rig fire in Pomona, 10 eastbound at Gary Avenue. All four of the mainline lanes are shut down, so carpooling is the only lane open. Eastbound drive coming to a stop at the 57 westbound extra slow all the way from Euclid Avenue. In Cerritos, we got a crash and a pull down on the ramp at the 65 northbound towards eastbound 91. Waiting for a tow truck to move things out of the way. 65 northbound is so started back at South Street. And in Pasadena, vehicles stalled out on the 134 eastbound or Colorado Boulevard. Right now, they're saying the two right lanes are blocked off. Still trying to get to the right-hand shoulder. 134 eastbound is so from Highway 2 and Harvey Drive into Pasadena. In Irvine, watch for an accident on the 405 south under Jeffrey Road. Trying to get vehicles pushed from the right lane to the right-hand shoulder, but it's Suffern Beach Boulevard. 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
9: 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It's the number to text. Thank you for everybody who participates on the show. Good news today. Two pet goats saved their owner's life after a powerful Oklahoma tornado buried the family beneath debris. Rescuers noticed the goats standing on top of a rubble pile, which helped them pinpoint where the cellular or where the cellar was, and the trapped family was located.
1: Wow. That just, that story is just the greatest of all time.
9: God.
1: I'm just kidding.
9: It is National, National Cheese Day.
1: Just celebrating. Relax. That's all I'm doing.
9: There are Godian angels.
1: Godian angels? You're not kidding.
9: You used that once already.
10: Oh, my God.
9: I heard it. I know. We didn't react because it just didn't deserve it. I know. I like how she's like, they didn't hear it. God damn it.
1: I can go again. I can go again.
9: A child goat.
10: Goat again.
1: Why are you so gruff, Frank?
10: Oh, God. This is bad.
9: Oh, boy. Oh, boy. We're going to have to work late today.
1: Oh, no. We're going to be here till noon or one.
9: That's late. That's leaving early for the rest of us.
1: Ooh, sounds terrible.
9: Until noon or one.
1: Sounds awful. Why so much overtime? Get paid double for OT.
9: People are getting written up for leaving at noon. And he's like, oh my God, look at the time, it's noon.
1: It's almost time for my cheese plate.
9: Yeah,
1: I'm late for my cheese. I don't want my sugar to get low.
9: The trout are biting. I got to get out there. A tow truck driver in Canada put his work on hold after spotting a moose trapped in ice on a frozen lake. Okay, what can you possibly do? But he's a tow truck driver. So he used his truck winch and a soft sling to gently pull the animal to safety, then helped it recover overnight at his home. He took a moose back to his house. You left a cat in the desert. That's what I'm saying. This guy makes you look horrible.
1: He really does.
9: Where do you put a moose at home?
1: It's an age-old question, Frank.
10: I love that we're talking about...
9: Your wife said the right side of the bed.
1: I do sleep on the right side of the bed.
9: I know. That's what she said.
1: So now I know she told me.
9: No, the next morning, the moose had regained its strength and wandered back into the wild. But yeah, I mean, he didn't call. And I don't know what part of Canada, but there's nobody else to call.
1: Yeah.
9: To... have somebody come pick up a moose to take it someplace.
10: Do we imagine a flatbed tow truck? Yes. Like, how do you get this thing home? I'm imagining kind of one of those
9: just
10: cross T-bars.
9: Off the back.
10: Yeah. Just in the soft sling, just dangling back there.
1: Yeah, right. Cross-tied.
9: What a guy, though. Hero.
1: Seriously.
9: Or sicko.
10: Ooh.
9: Mm.
10: Yeah,
9: I mean, you would think if you would have had a moose. Yeah, it's only in the good news file.
1: But okay,
9: you,
1: then it's his hero.
9: Was he
1: sniffing her squeamish?
9: I would call, the authority, wildlife people. I would call somebody,
10: Animal
9: a vet,
10: control,
9: and say, who would I got a moose that I saved from a pond. Well, who do I call about this? And then they would send somebody out. And then they would pick up the moose. Mm-hmm. And then their responsibility after that. I just got it out of the pond. If I'm going to take the moose home, take it in my house, and it's totally weakened, almost like it's been roofied. What was this guy doing to that moose all night?
1: I see where you're headed.
9: And so I'm saying, like, total sicko to take it home and not call anybody, and then it just wandered off in the woods later. In shame.
10: Uh-huh.
1: Maybe it's such a normal thing in Canada.
9: Oh, yeah. Just, oh, man.
10: Some moose knuckles all hurting.
9: It's all swole.
1: Oh, they start swole.
10: Yeah.
9: That's how you get them.
1: But then this moose wakes up, and it's like... now it's going to go crazy because it's inside a home. Imagine what the moose is like. What? Where the hell am I? And then it goes crazy.
10: That's what I'm imagining, like, garage. Maybe he's got, like, a...
9: Yeah.
10: He's a tow truck driver, so he's got a big garage.
9: I mean,
10: you know,
9: apparently they're nice and air-conditioned. He had a moose adio built on.
1: If
9: this guy was going to leave the moose at home because it couldn't fit in the car, I would totally get it. Well, you leave the moose back on the moose adio. But, I mean... Another story about Oregon. Look at all these. I mean, that
1: I mean, I must be in your algorithm.
9: Related to you somehow.
1: Mm-hmm.
9: A quick-thinking four-year-old in Oregon saved her grandmother's life after the woman fell, hit her head, and became disoriented. When no adults were found, the child ran outside to find help and led responders back to the apartment. Police say her calm actions made a real difference, and now, and she's now being nominated for a life-saving award.
1: Wow, just like Renee when Renee was a kid. Look at that, little kid hero.
13: Yep.
9: What was your story again, Renee, for people who don't know that?
13: So, when I was about 5 years old, they saved my grandfather's life because he was suffering from emphysema. And, excuse me, and he was, like, breathing really hard in his bed.
9: Perfect timing.
13: And you know how, like, when the cops come to your school when you're, like, young and they teach you about 911 and all that kind of stuff? So I went over, and I didn't tell anybody. I didn't tell my cousins, didn't tell my parents. I just went over and called. Ambulance came, everything, and it actually saved his life. He ended up living, like, 7 years after that and then passed away. But I was, like, the family hero, got an award from the County of Los Angeles. Was
1: it the paper?
9: But the family, the cousins, and was there an older adult there, too, like, aunts or something?
13: Yeah, my grandma was in the garage doing laundry. And
9: So the ambulance shows up. You're like, what's going on?
13: She had no idea. Yeah. She's like, Rene, what did you do?
10: She was trying to kill her.
13: Rene, what did you do, Rene?
9: Yeah. Mm-hmm. Making possibly a false 911 call. I don't know if they charge you for that. Do they charge you for that?
13: I think so.
10: Maybe.
1: Filing a false report?
9: Yeah. I mean, if you're 5 years old, you're probably going to get like a warning like, no, don't do this again.
10: Smack. How old were you, Renee?
13: I was five.
10: Five, wow. How did it to peak at five? And not have any other major accomplishments after that.
9: Peak at five.
1: 45 years later, that's the best thing.
13: That was it. Yeah.
1: Yeah.
13: Family still talks about it.
10: Yeah. That's
9: they do?
10: It's all you gave them to talk about. Yeah. That's why.
9: Yeah, he said he peaked at five. There's nothing else. Yeah. Nothing else really to mention that after it. That.
13: Yeah.
9: Yeah, there's a whole list of 911 dispatchers reveal the dumbest reasons people have called 911.
1: Oh, God.
9: This one, let's see, a 96-year-old woman called 911 to report a missing child because her 68-year-old daughter hadn't gotten back from after dark.
1: Ma'am, how old's the
9: child? The woman was 96 after all. Was there? My child is missing.
1: Yeah.
9: The woman's almost 70. It's after dark and she's not home yet. Can you describe her? Gray hair, about 5'3", 160 pounds.
10: Silver alert.
9: Wearing knee highs.
1: And polyester.
9: Cat eye. Readers.
1: They're on a chain
9: dangling around her neck.
1: Yeah.
9: Smells like Bengay.
1: Mm-hmm. And butterscotch. Have you seen her?
13: Varicose veins in her right leg.
9: Please find my baby.
1: She's got compression socks and a sandal.
9: Another 911 dispatchers, they revealed the dumbest reason people have called. The lady called in from a Wendy's drive-thru because they wouldn't sell her a Whopper. Because they sell them at Burger King, dumbass.
1: Yeah. They're down the street.
9: I mean, wouldn't the Wendy's person tell them that?
1: Yeah, ma'am,
9: she thought they were lying? I know you serve Whoppers.
1: Mm-hmm. God, people are dumb.
9: Yeah.
10: All right, give me a Big Mac then.
9: Even if you're at Burger King and they wouldn't sell you a Whopper, you calling 911? I mean, no.
1: All right, fine. Give me a junior bacon cheeseburger.
9: We got a Baconator. You're just making stuff up. No, we really do. All right, another 911 dispatcher's dumbest reasons people have called. A guy called during a power outage to ask for the score of the USA-Canada Olympic gold medal game. I think back in playing hockey.
10: Okay.
9: The dispatcher said, I'm Canadian, obviously. I told him.
1: Oh, yeah. So they didn't have a problem. It to that person, it truly was.
9: But that's a dumb reason to call to get the score of the game. Yeah. It's emergencies only.
1: God. Tying up the line. I'm sure it was like 1-0 or something crazy.
10: Mm-hmm.
9: So Someone called to report that their neighbors were dropping pebbles into her pebbled driveway. It wasn't happening. She'd just been harassing them for months.
1: Dropping pebbles.
9: I mean, maybe they were like, I have no idea. I have no idea.
10: Yeah.
1: Mm-hmm. I think people are just lonely and they want to talk to somebody. And they figure, well, 911's always going to answer.
9: Someone called 911 because they were a tourist and bored and didn't have much money, so they wanted some tips on what to do. Well, we got a jail down here. If you want to go to jail, just keep calling us.
1: We can have somebody come by.
9: Free lunch. Someone called to report a missing Amazon package despite it showing as delivered. The caller later found out that it was delivered to the wrong floor of their apartment building.
1: Mm.
9: I wonder if it happens a lot. Someone stole it. Ring camera. A lot of cops getting ring camera reports or 911 calls. Uh-huh. Yeah, if you are a police officer listening to the show or a 911 dispatcher, give us a call and let us know like the most ridiculous thing you had to show up for. And most of the time, it is ridiculousness. It's not like you're out there watching, you know, like the cop shows where it's like, oh, always serious stuff. They edit out the stupid calls. Uh-huh. Even for cops, they edit out. I mean, even though like that was somewhat dumb sometimes, but it's like, yeah, they would edit out the, you know, the boring ones.
10: Yeah.
9: But yeah, so tell us the most ridiculous reason you had to show up, because most of the time they're just out there just moderating these morons.
10: Yeah.
9: That's what their job is.
1: I've called 911 before, and I called 911. I was leaving work. It was when we worked in Culver City on La Cienega, and I was driving home. And I see this girl, she's weaving like crazy, so I had to get up next to her to see, like, you know, sometimes people's driving crazy, and you want to see what they look like.
9: I would not get up next to someone driving crazy.
1: No, like, I had to see, like, what idiot is this? So I get up, and she is smoking whatever you smoke off of tinfoil and a straw.
10: Oh.
1: And she's, like, doing that. And I called 911, because I thought, this girl lady is going to kill somebody. It was terrible how bad she was driving.
10: Is she smoke. Yeah, is she doing drugs or Asian?
1: Johnny, she was in fact doing drugs. She was a.
9: That's why you wanted to get up driving next to her.
10: Yeah, what is she doing?
1: I called 911, they needed all my information. I'm like, look, I'm not going. I'm not about that. I'm like, oh, here's my name and here's my phone number and my address. I'm like, why do you need to know that? I'm telling you where I am.
9: Because you might be making a false report. Mm-hmm. So if you're willing to give all your information, it's like this is a legitimate call because we can call you back and get you for false.
1: They
9: reporting.
1: Have my phone number. They can call me back. I said, here's where she is.
9: The fact that you were like, no, I don't want to give you any of that. Click. It never happened.
10: Yeah.
9: You have no credibility even you don't want to give me your information. You

0: Yeah, you could be a spiteful ex-lover, you know, calling the cops.
1: That's true.
0: Filing a false police report.
1: Mm-hmm.
2: Which it is a misdemeanor, by the way. Yeah, for misusing 911.
3: Yeah, it is.
2: Oh. Yeah.
3: You can't just call them willy-nilly. I mean, if you're a kid, I think they might let you off the hook, like a five-year-old, because this one says they got in trouble when they were little. They called 911 as a child because their grandparents were insisting they eat a hot dog. And they didn't want to eat the hot dog.
1: Huh.
3: It's abuse!
4: I'm vegan.
3: What's more annoying than a child vegan? Oh, God.
1: With those little dark circles under their eyes. Oh, you're not getting your nutrition.
3: Oh, my God. An old lady called to complain that a random man didn't hold the door open for her. This is all 911 dispatcher, like, true stories of this wasting time. I guess that's why you wonder why when you hear a dispatcher talking to somebody who's really in an emergency, and they're like, you know, drawing it out. So, you know, where are you at? You know, where's the victim right now? Are they breathing? Like, asking all these questions, and it's like, just get somebody here now. Yeah. It's like, they got to ask these questions because you might be the idiot who is wasting all the other time.
1: Right, yeah. They're sort of numb to it.
3: What's the percentage of dumbasses calling 911 every day? And you know, to actual emergencies. So 90% of the time, they're dealing with idiots. 10%, it's, okay, I'll send somebody out. They finally get to the point of, okay, this might be serious.
1: Hey, didn't we talk about some guy who smoked weed and then thought he was dying, and he's calling 911 going, I think I'm dying. I smoked weed. Oh,
3: That was a cop, I think.
0: Yeah,
1: he ate brownies. And he ate it, yeah. He's calling 911 on himself. Sir, you're not dying.
3: One dispatcher said, I got yelled at once because no one turned on the northern lights. That person was probably on drugs.
2: Definitely. Yeah. They're waiting for that the show to start. Sober.
1: Mm-hmm. You're right.
0: You're looking south. Stop looking south.
3: A woman would call 4 or 5 times a week because of a ghost in her attic. So we finally gave up on telling her to stop and went over there with a mason jar.
1: Oh, fine.
3: Said we're going to fix the problem. We went up, shuffled around, lit a cigarette, blew the smoke into the jar, and put the lid on it. Went back down, told her we got him.
1: Got him.
3: She was thrilled, never called again.
1: See, that's what I go back to. People just need to be
3: moderating idiots. That's all cops do. They got to, okay, let's just get a mason jar, solve this problem.
1: Uh-huh. We got him. We got him.
3: I mean, it's a tough job. I mean, I do it every single day, so I realize how tough that is.
0: Moderating idiots.
3: Just blue line buddies. I understand. I understand your pain.
1: It's a real brotherhood.
3: I mean, there are legit reasons to call 911 because, you know, this is America. Like, the McDonald's ice cream machine is broken. Come on.
1: It's always broken.
3: The tattoo artist spelled Skinnerd with an I.
2: Oh, everybody knows it's a Y.
3: Someone smoking meth in a Walmart bathroom and won't share. Your wife made you wear sleeves to church.
2: Oh, no.
3: It's bro night and all the bros are out of Zen. I mean bro. The barber gave you a party in the front and business in the back.
2: That's all wrong.
1: Wow, I'm trying to picture that.
0: It's just the normal haircut, isn't it?
3: Yeah, that's just the normal haircut. Yeah.
1: No, I was picturing big long bangs. Long bangs.
3: Costco cut you off after 47 free samples. Call 911. And someone at the honky tonk's wearing a normal size belt buckle. Come on, get him out of here.
1: We can't have that in here. Clearly not a local.
3: Yeah, if you're going to do your own investigating before you call 911, maybe, yeah, look a little closer. If you got bad eyes, maybe get a little closer to the situation. Maybe not in this case, because this person, it's a misidentification. A report of a man in camo with a bazooka. It turned out to be a landscaper with a leaf blower. And you think, yeah, you're going to show up, send somebody out. Guy with camos and a bazooka? No.
1: We're on our way, ma'am.
3: Yeah, happened in Massachusetts. Camouflage, carrying a bazooka. Sounds the alarm. Cops responded, tracked the guy down, but it wasn't a one-man militia wanting to blow stuff up. It was a one-man landscaping service wanting to blow stuff around. The bazooka leaf blower.

0: It's a weapon of mass destruction. I haven't had my coffee yet. I mean, I have a little bit. I need to work on it.
1: Put some.
2: Mass destruction.
0: To leave off with the good news, I told about the 4-year-old in Oregon. Do you want more good news? Have we cleansed ourselves yet?
3: We can always use more.
1: Yeah. Doesn't hurt.
0: Before, we've got 19 minutes until the 7:40 giveaway. Are you kidding me? Another Oregon story. A woman from Oregon. Maybe it is listening, my algorithm. My computer's putting out all these Oregon stories. We talked about Oregon for the last 3 days in a row.
1: Mm-hmm.
0: Oh, my God. A woman from Oregon was just reunited with her cat.
1: Get out of here. Get out. Frank, no, stop.
0: This is the universe effing with all of us. Yeah, a woman from Oregon was just reunited with her cat 7 months after it went missing during a road trip in Texas. The injured cat was brought to a Texas vet, identified by its microchip, but they didn't know how to get her back to Oregon. That's when an online gaming friend jumped in and used airline miles to personally fly the cat back to Oregon. The cat is now safely back with her owner and feeling much better. Oh, you can fly a cat to Oregon?
1: Wow.
0: With your miles? Did you know that? You shouldn't have to take 17-hour car ride.
1: Frank, I can barely get my cat... trying to get a cat in a carry-on in her little cat carrier. It's not happening.
0: Once she's in the carrier, Oregon or bust.
1: Have to be to tranquilize. Otherwise, it's just for...
0: Well, she's not in the overhead bin. She's down there with all the other luggage.
1: She's in my feet on the plane crying.
0: No, you put her down with the other... There's a pressured, controlled place where they put... animals.
1: I don't think they do that anymore.
0: They do, because you can't travel with large animals anymore, like a large dog that can't fit under your feet on the plane.
1: Yeah,
0: not everybody has a dog that fits in a purse. And so if you got to fly a Great Dane, it's down there in the animal storage unit. I think there was one time that I guess that was a malfunction down there.
1: Pressure,
0: or cold, and the animal died.
1: Mm-hmm. I know, and when you're flying out of hot places like Phoenix and Palm Springs, they won't. There are certain times of the year because of the heat, you can't do that. If they don't fit on the plane with you, they can't get on the plane. They won't do that because I think it happens in the cold too, but definitely the heat.
0: Look at you making stuff up now.
1: No, look.
0: Can't do that in the desert. You fly in the desert, you can't. Oh, in the cold too. The cold of Oregon in the winter.
1: Cold or hot. It has to be perfect. It has to be a little bit cloudy and 70. Otherwise, they won't do it. That may not be true.
3: That's definitely not true. Airliners have designated pressurized and climate-cooled spaces in the cargo holds for traveling animals.
1: So. You look up Palm Springs. You look at
3: Palm Springs Airlines. It's too hot.
1: Flying animals when it's hot in the summertime. They won't do it, I promise.
0: I'm starting to think you don't like that cat.
1: Well, we have as the kids say, it's complicated. I care about her. She hates me. We make it work. I feed her. I scoop her box.
0: Not about your wife. I think I said your cat hates you. I know your wife does.
1: People with that kind of cat understand. Some are not all cute and cuddly and want to lay on your lap. She just wants to be.
0: I don't think most are. Aren't most cats like that? Or it's like they're skittish. I went back to see my niece graduate, and they got a cat named Rizzo. And like, as soon as I walked at 2 a.m. when I got there. And it was like sitting at the front door, and it saw me, and then gone. And I think I saw it one more time that weekend. Yeah. But it was like at the front door because they left the outdoor light on for me. They're like Tom Baudet. They left the light on for me, and the cat knows that the light's on. Maybe somebody's coming. So it waited there the whole time to see who's coming in, just to make sure.
1: Yeah.
0: Oh, it's you. And then ran off, and I never saw it again.
1: Yeah. She's a bit aloof.
0: Oh, man. 818-955-2955. We're Heidi and Frank. Hey, it's Frank, and if you were planning on heading up to Morongo Casino Resort and Spa for the Heidi and Frank Show Midday Getaway for our events on Thursday, October 1st, and our live broadcast on Friday, October 2nd, it's going to have to be postponed because somebody got jury duty.
1: Guilty.
0: Yes, I got jury duty. So as soon as we reschedule, we'll let you know and hope to see you there.
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0: Honey and Frank show. Josh wants to talk about sex. Hey, Josh.
22: Hello.
0: You want to talk about sex, Josh?
22: Yeah.
0: You're kind of creeping me out that you want to talk about sex. That's the way you sound.
22: Well, I just have a question. Is there a sexy sex? Is there nasty sex? Is there dirty sex?
0: Yeah.
22: Is there beautiful sex?
1: Yeah.
0: Oh, the layers, the sex on the spectrum.
1: It's a sex
0: on. Which is a show coming out on Netflix. Thank you, Josh. Sex on the spectrum.
1: It's after they've fallen in love and found love, then it's sex on the spectrum.
0: I mean, did you ever see that show, Down to Pound?
1: It was called Down for Love.
0: Oh, crap. Uh-huh. That's what I called it. Yeah. Yeah, it was Down for Love. And it was like Love on the Spectrum, but with Down syndrome.
1: Mm-hmm. It's different.
0: And they pushed it too far, where they were like they tried to combine multiple shows. So they got the concept of Love on the Spectrum mm-hmm. with Down syndrome dating. And then they tried to combine it with like The Bachelor, Bachelorette.
1: They're like Love Island or something, yeah.
0: Where, yeah. Well, I know like at the very end of Bachelor, Bachelorette, there's like two that remain or three that remain. Which one's he going to pick or which one's she going to pick? And they have like the honeymoon suite.
23: Yeah, they stay the
0: night. Or whatever,
23: together.
0: The fantasy suite. Yeah. And they tried to combine both those shows and they had to like have the whole discussion about sex with the couple about, okay, you guys are going to the fantasy suite. And the looks on their faces, they're terrified.
1: Because they're almost like,
0: I'm like, more yeah, it's like, no. I was like, this is not the same kind of feel good you get with Love on the Spectrum. It was like, stop it now. Don't.
1: Well, I don't think there was a secret.
0: Do that.
1: Too.
0: No, there was not. There was not.
1: Yeah.
0: But yeah, he's right. There is a spectrum of love when it comes to love making. There is the dirty, the nasty, the raunchy, the ugly, the one night, the embarrassing.
1: The just quickie, the one-sided.
0: The never tell anybody. Mm. Hopefully no one saw this. But there is making love. And if that's what you're into, and you consider making love, like when you finally made love to somebody, maybe you had a relationship with sex that was just that. It was sex. And there might have been a best level of just sex that was crazy. But then you made love for the first time. It's like, oh, mm-hmm. I get it. Now that's why we're supposed to be doing it.
1: That's when we cry.
0: Not just
1: afterwards.
0: To, you know, just to degrade each other naked. Not that that's what I'm into. No, it sounds like I am. I've been like pushing it for the last 20 minutes. But hey, I got to get home. I got a leaky pipe.
1: I don't know,
0: what could be your innuendo for going home to have sex? as an excuse to get out of work. So you got to make it an excuse, but it has to be an innuendo for going home and having sex like that. I got a leaky pipe.
2: Got to plug a hole.
0: You got to get home and plug a hole.
2: Or if somebody falls in it, you know. I gotta plug it up.
0: I got a sinkhole that I got to take care of.
1: No, I gotta put a finger in the dike because there's just water coming. It's just water.
0: Yeah, really, come on. Seriously.
1: Water. It's a real thing.
0: No one's going to believe you got a finger and you live next to a dike. What is this, New Orleans? No one's going to know. That's not a good excuse to get out of work. It's got to be believable and a sexual innuendo. So strike one, strike two. We get a hole you got to plug at home. No one's rushing home to plug a hole. I mean, it has to be a legitimate excuse to get out of work.
1: Okay.
0: Leaky pipe? Yes. Damage.
2: Yeah.
0: But it's also my pre.
1: Right. Totally. From all that kissing.
0: Renee, you got an innuendo?
3: Yeah, Frank, I got to go home. I got to go clean out the gutters.
0: Clean out the gutters. Well, I don't know if it's an emergency. Hey, yeah, I guess, the fire inspector's coming by, and I need to go clean out my gutters, or else I'll get fined.
3: Yeah, they're stopped up.
0: Because, you know, you got leaves in there and then the embers and stuff.
1: Mm-hmm. Yeah.
0: I will allow it.
3: All right.
0: You got to clean out your gutters. You get the hell out of here,
3: all
0: Renee.
3: All right. See you guys.
0: Jordan, you got a good sexual innuendo to get out of work early today?
1: Oh, Frank, I gotta go. There's a fire in my bedroom.
0: There's a fire in my bedroom. Okay.
4: Yeah, fire.
2: Yeah, we know that's not true, but that's all right.
1: Most of it's been knocked over.
3: It's so wet in there, you know.
1: Yeah.
3: Oh yeah. Yeah, bro. You get told.
2: Yeah, your bed's flooded. That's why you gotta get home. Your water beds.
0: Oh my God. I'm trying to think something there. You're marmot.
2: How about this, Frank? I gotta go drop the kids off.
1: Oh. You're.
0: Well, whatever you're into, Flouse.
2: Unborn kids.
0: Oh. Gotta go drop the kids off. All right. We'll allow it. Get the hell out of here. 818-955-2955. You got a good sexual innuendo to leave work early. I'll give you a prize. I got a pipe about to burst. Okay, yeah, I'm going.
4: Yeah, the pipe thing.
0: I got to go spackle a crack.
1: Oh. That doesn't sound like an emergency.
0: I know. It's like,
1: you could wait till after work to spackle that crack.
0: Yeah. Got to lay some cock.
4: Yeah,
2: man, that quite
1: an emergency. Not an emergency.
0: No one needs an emergency cocking. Mm.
4: Well, Johnny's mom, maybe.
0: Let's see here. Nope. Not making love or getting down and dirty to that song. So sap. Too sappy for me. Lisa.
1: Oh, yeah.
0: Yeah, okay. That. All right, that might be another something else we could throw out there. If you don't have any excuses to get out of work. Did someone try to put on music that completely killed the moment for you because it's not your type of music? Someone might put on Three Times a Lady and you're like, oh God, I know you're trying to be romantic and stuff. I mean, I get the
1: sappy
0: genre. Uh-huh.
1: Yeah.
0: But I can't do it to this.
1: Mm-hmm.
0: I mean, there is a range. There's Three Times a Lady and then there's Nine Inch Nails.
1: Right.
0: So there's a whole range of like songs that people will put on for lovemaking or sex.
1: Well, when I first put on Enigma, because that's what I like,
0: please.
1: My wife was before we were married, and it was early days, and she came over and, you know, put that on because I love it. And she's like, "Even on church music?"
0: Because it is what chance.
1: I don't see it as church music. I don't see it as church music. But oh, stop it! You're gonna get me there. Oh yeah. Oh, I love this. It does it for me.
0: Not this song.
1: No, not this song.
4: Okay.
0: Do the other one.
1: More, I forget what the name of it
0: is. There it is. Crank it.
1: Oh, yeah. Oh, it's such a trigger.
0: It's your Catholic girl guilt.
1: Oh, this, naked, laying there, dim light, you know, dark room, red light bulbs,
0: with your school,
1: candles lit.
0: We're not wearing your school-issued shoes and knee socks. Nothing but your schoolgirl shoes and knee socks.
1: Oh my God! But my wife is
0: all right. Let me see.
1: Not for me.
0: John's got a double entendre excuse to get out of work early right now. Hey, John.
6: Hey, good morning, guys. I got to go home and clean the carpet this morning.
0: Got to go home and clean the carpet.
1: Clean the carpet.
2: Emergency, though?
0: Well, yeah. I mean, it depends on what's going on with the carpet.
1: Yeah,
2: you know, maybe it's let it soak.
0: Yeah, it's carpet.
1: Flood and it got all wet. Yes.
0: All right, John, I will accept it. You can go home early. All right. Hey, Ruben.
7: Good morning, guys. How are you guys doing?
0: So you have a double entendre to get out of work early?
7: Yes, and it has happened before. My dog has gotten out.
0: All right, how about I got to let my dog out?
2: Yeah.
0: So I don't have to go home and clean the carpet later.
1: That's a double on.
0: All right. Hello, Josh.
8: Hey, how's it going?
0: Oh, pretty good.
8: Hey, I think you guys were doing that sex thing, weren't you?
0: Oh, yeah, we were. Yeah, we still are.
8: All right. Well, I made a phone call earlier, and I asked you, like, about the lovable, sexual, and I wanted to see what everybody's, what their vibes are.
0: Oh, when they, what would they consider on the spectrum of love making the best?
8: Yeah, exactly. Do you want to have the spicy? You want to have the hot? You want the fast and dirty? You want?
0: Let's see. All right, everyone, write down Heidi's on the back of a piece of paper.
8: Oh. Hey, my whole thing too is what's their love song too?
0: Yeah,
8: I'm gonna tell them right now.
0: What's yours?
8: I'm gonna say right now, my love song is Marvin Gaye. Let's get it on.
0: All right, yeah, that's center square right there, buddy. Center square. All right. Well, Stan, let's turn the radio back on so you can listen to the answers. So we're all gonna write down the style of sex that Heidi prefers, what she thinks about good sex. Mm-hmm. Now, Heidi, be honest. There's no right answer here. So don't think that I need to say this because I want people to think this. Be honest.
1: I'm going to write it down right now.
0: Write down your honest answer. Don't be like, well, okay. I think the people would think I would say. No.
2: And this is the sex spectrum.
0: Yeah, don't guess about, what right? we think so. You think. Just think what you think. Like, don't do it like the history. Like, whether you do the, you get the fake outs. You're like, I think Frank thinks like this. So I'm going to, like, really, no, you know what I'm saying?
1: No, I'm telling you what I like.
0: Okay, okay. And so what she likes. Her favorite type of love. Mm-hmm. Making sex. Wow. How much time do we got to?
1: I don't think any of you are going to get it anyway, so it doesn't matter.
0: I mean, the closest one wins because, I mean, we don't know exactly what you're writing down. And it has to be, a general idea.
1: Yeah.
0: Okay.
1: Mm-hmm.
0: I would say...
1: I didn't get real specific.
0: Okay. I'm in. I mean, you're locked in, let me know. 818-955-2955. You got a guess.
2: All right.
0: All right, you're locked in? Locked in?
2: Yep.
0: Locked in? We're all locked in.
2: What'd you write down?
0: What'd you write down?
2: Oh, don't we go with her first to see if we all match?
0: All right, yeah, go with yours first, Heidi.
1: I wrote down quick and dirty.
2: Quick and dirty?
0: Quick and dirty?
1: Yep.
0: How do women have quick and dirty?
2: Is that what I was getting from Enigma?
23: Yeah.
1: Oh, yes, it is.
0: This is not quick and dirty. This is long, drawn out. Like
2: that's sensual.
0: Oh,
2: sensual. That's sensual.
0: What did you write down, Renee?
24: That's steamy.
0: Steamy. Sensual, steamy.
2: I went with the old passionate make out cuddles.
0: I went with submissive.
1: Interesting.
0: So, based on our own answers, who's the closest?
2: I feel like yours would be the closest.
0: Submissive?
2: Well, I mean, as far as the quick and dirty.
1: No, I think maybe Renee with steamy.
0: I guess steamy would be quick and dirty.
1: I don't, listen, I have a little bit of ADHD or whatever, self-diagnosed on that one, but I don't want to do anything for an hour, really.
2: How steamy can you get if it's quick?
0: Well, steamy means it's like when you get to the point of like a steam locomotive.
2: It's the pressure cooker.
0: Yeah, it's like, on and gone.
2: All right.
1: I mean, I will say, if you're not adding this, I do like a makeout session, so Johnny is right with that.
0: That was actually Jordan.
1: Once it's like we're done kissing and now we're doing the thing, it's...
0: Finish her!
1: Yeah.
0: Okay.
1: It's very quick.
0: This is a Mortal Kombat song.
1: Yeah. Because otherwise it can just be, I don't want to go on and on and on and on.
0: All right, then you don't like making love. Because making love, I think, is more like the like I said, the long, drawn-out, slow song.
1: I like
0: the,
1: making out.
0: With exploratory, where it's like every part of the body, the teasing, the edging, the getting to that point.
1: I don't really like teasing.
0: Well, I'm saying, like that's like as far as making love goes, there's nothing quick and dirty about lovemaking.
1: Oh, you get over here. I'll show you.
0: No. There is nothing. I mean, that's... Look up the definition. Quick and dirty.
1: We make love with our kisses.
0: I don't care how many definitions of lovemaking. You're under lovemaking in the Webster's Dictionary.
1: It has to be slow.
0: Quick and dirty is not in the definition.
5: That's effing.
0: That's
5: quick
0: effing.
5: Yeah, quick and dirty is effing.
1: I like the makeouts.
5: That's like
1: the makeout session is the slow and the build. That I do like.
0: But
1: and
0: usually
1: then once
0: make,
1: we start.
0: Yeah, but
1: boom.
0: Usually make but making out is part of it, right? Because you're just like if you ever make out and not quick and dirty end.
1: Oh yeah.
0: Well then that's dumb. Hey, it's Frank, and if you were planning on heading up to Morongo Casino Resort and Spa for the Heidi and Frank Show Midday Getaway for our events on Thursday, October 1st, and our live broadcast on Friday, October 2nd, it's going to have to be postponed because somebody got jury duty.
1: Guilty.
0: Yes, I got jury duty, so as soon as we reschedule, we'll let you know and hope to see you there.
9: 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And on this day in 1982, Bruce Springsteen released an album that was never really supposed to see the light of day. Nebraska was just intended to be sort of a collection of demos for the E Street Band to then turn into a full rock album. Instead, Bruce Springsteen released it as it was and created a classic. 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

Yes, 95.5. I put it on first thing in the morning with Heidi and Frank. When I get to work, it stays running until 10. Just leave it rolling, leave it cranked up, you know. 95.5.

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3: It's 95.5 KLOS and Stu here with This Day in Classic Rock. And on this day in 2003, believe it or not, the Beach Boys' double LP Endless Summer was finally certified platinum for sales of over 1 million copies. It was released in June of 1974, covering their mid-60s output, and eventually went on to go triple platinum so far. 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
3: 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And on this day in 1982, Bruce Springsteen released an album that was never really supposed to see the light of day. 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Instead, Bruce Springsteen released it as it was and created a classic.
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0: 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It's Frank's Fat Sack of Cash, helping out another $1,000.
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3: It's 95.5 KLOS, and Stu here with This Day in Classic Rock. And on this day in 2003, believe it or not, the Beach Boys' double LP Endless Summer was finally certified platinum for sales of over a million copies. It was released in June of 1974, covering their mid-60s output, and eventually went on to go triple platinum so far. 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
2: 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Yo, this is Chris from Irvine. I just got hooked up with $1,000. I'm going to take my kids to Nascari Farm. Thank you, Hattie and Frank. Thank you, KLOS, for that cash, man.
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2: 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I just got hooked up with $1,000. 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
3: It's 95.5 KLOS, and Stu here with This Day in Classic Rock. And on this day in 1982, Bruce Springsteen released an album that was never really supposed to see the light of day. Nebraska was just intended to be sort of a collection of demos for the E Street Band to then turn into a full rock album. Instead, Bruce Springsteen released it as it was and created a classic.
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alla musica de los mujeres Motley Crue, chicas, chicas, chicas. That's right. It is Wednesday. Hey, be of good cheer. We're halfway there, like Tommy and Gina, and you're almost at $1,000. 330 is when it happens.

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Yeah!

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It really isn't Van Halen unless you hear David Lee's, oh my God. That really makes it Van Halen, does it not? Good afternoon to LAOCIE and whoever else is listening, lurking at 955KLOS.com. 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

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Yeesh. You will go to Frank's Fat Sack. 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
1: Indeed, let's get some money in your pocket. 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M-O-N-E-Y. 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
0: 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What are you, Stunad? Stugats? What are you, a manja fragesa? A gabadots?
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0: is if there was any doubt, people really do win on KLOS. Tibor in Covina is the latest thousandaire to join our ranks. Tibor!
1: Yeah, Nick, what's up, baby?
0: All right, first and foremost, what kind of name is that for a human being?
1: I'm a gypsy. My father's a gypsy from Hungary, and he named me after him.
0: Yeah, that's what I'm talking about. That's what I'm talking about. I want multiculturalism in KLOS. All right. You scored
1: you got it with me, baby.
0: You scored $1,000. What are you going to do with it?
1: Oh, we're going to Maui.
0: Really?
1: Yeah, we are.
0: Who's in the background?
1: That's my wife.
2: We're going to Maui.
0: Wait, so like a real-life gypsy? So wait, so you're not going to use that $1,000 to purchase supplies so you can cast a spell or something like that?
1: Oh, you know, that's free for me. That's automatic stuff for me.
0: Bro, I love the fact that you got a gypsy joke. I love it. All right, man.
1: Yeah. All right, brother. We love you, Nick. All right, baby.
0: So are you going to Maui? What are you going to spend it on?
1: We're going to spend it on anything we want. Whatever's the funnest thing that comes up.
0: That's what I'm talking about. All right, bro. I'm so happy you got it, and thank you for listening to KLOS. You're one of us. You're a knucklehead.
1: No. Thank you, Nick.
0: Later, bro.
1: My man. Bye.
0: That is a happy man. And his wife as well. All right. You too can be like my man Tibor. 5:30 is your next opportunity. Check it.
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4: 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Thank you, Keller S, for that cash, man.
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5: It's 95.5 KLOS and Stu here with This Day in Classic Rock. And on this day in 2003, believe it or not, the Beach Boys' double LP Endless Summer was finally certified platinum for sales of over 1 million copies. It was released in June of 1974, covering their mid-60s output, and eventually went on to go triple platinum so far. 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

the mighty KLOS and the mothership. Yeah, taking a magic carpet ride to Kashmir. Yeah. Remember when DJs used to talk like that on this very station? Ugh. 95.5 KLOS, it's Nick Carter at 4:40. That's 25 minutes from now. I'm going to hook you up with a family four-pack of tickets to Not Scary Farm. And did I mention I have tickets for Slipknot before you could even buy them? 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But I will get you in to see the Knot before you could even buy them. 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

Metallica. Doing a pretty solid Bob Seger impression, if I do say so myself. 95.5 KLOS, Nick Carter. Hi. You are merely 10 minutes away from taking your family to Not Scary Farm. 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
0: Here's my only thing. I don't ask much. And I know I'm not supposed to put a thumb on the scale, but like yesterday, God bless her, the winner was like a 60-something-year-old grandmother. And I'm like, well, what are you going to do at Knott's Berry Farm? Well, I've never been. I'm like, yeah, I get that. I mean, really, this much like Wu-Tang is for the children. You know what I'm saying? I mean, like, yeah, it's open to anybody, but I'm just saying, you know, don't be a jerk. Leave this to the parents who have children. They probably have a headache from said children even as we speak. 818-955-KLOS. Good luck.

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0: can't stop the spirits when I need you. This life is more than just a read-through.
1: Wait, 30 days have September, April, June. Yeah, so October is tomorrow. We're already there, man. Spooky season is here. KLOS.
2: Hey.
1: Who is this?
2: This is Jeff.
1: Jeff?
2: Yes, J-E-F-F.
1: Jeff, where are you, man?
2: I'm in Mar Vista, California.
1: All right, Jeff.
2: Lovely West Side.
1: Jeff, what's your story? Are you somebody's parent?
2: I am a huge fan of horror nights at theme parks. And for, I would say, actually, fortunately, I have no kids.
1: Oh, yeah, see that? I ask if you're somebody's parent. You're like, well, no, but I like horror a lot. You know what, man?
2: Yeah.
1: You know, you're a dick. You're taking zombies and fright out of the mouths of defenseless children.
2: Well, they'll have plenty of time to be frightened, so...
1: Listen, Jeff, I'm like you. Fuck them kids.
2: Yes.
1: All right, bro, I got a 4-pack of tickets to Not Scary Farm, where nightmares never end and come alive with 2 new mazes, wicked scare zones, and more than 1,000 horrifying creatures in the park. 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
2: Amazing. I appreciate you, man.
1: Selfish bastard that you are.
2: That's me. All about me and my homie.
1: At least he's honest. All right, if you didn't win, don't worry about it. Tomorrow's 7:40. Heidi and Frank have your next opportunity, then right back here with me at 5:40. Frazier Smith, 5 o'clock funnies next.
3: 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And on this day in 1982, Bruce Springsteen released an album that was never really supposed to see the light of day. 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